0: 1976, founder Chip Wood had two things: a mission and a mustache. One helped him start a business. The other helped him start a family. 50 years later, Tire Discounters is still owned by Chip's family, living by the golden rule, which means the Wood family treats you like you want to be treated, like family, but without all the bickering, of course.
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0: back into hour number two of Louisville Sports Live. A little J-Rue the Damager bringing us back from the break. And we do it LSL, all things U of L football, basketball, and recruiting. And the best hip-hop rejoins in the city of Louisville.
1: I'm biased. That's what we do.
0: That is exactly what we do.
1: It's our thing.
0: All right. Do-do-do-do-do-do-do-do. DBT draft. Taylor Lynch, you're at the podium.
1: All right.
0: Then we have Sosa, Smith,
1: mm-hmm.
0: and Williams.
1: Okay.
0: The first pick of the TBT draft, Taylor Lynch is drafting.
1: Ray Spalding.
0: Ooh, love it. Very good pick.
1: Mm-hmm.
0: Like that. Okay. I can get with that.
1: Ray Spalding, lot of upside. Todd. The Mesra Bulls are off the chart.
0: I would love. They get so mad at each other.
1: Oh, I know.
0: Oh, I love it.
1: He's got a lot of size, a lot of athleticism.
0: Todd. Every time I see him, that's all I do.
1: All right. So you're
0: going with Rain Smith.
1: Ooh. Okay.
0: The shop shooter from Australia.
1: All right. I like it. Now, are you keeping track here?
0: No, I'm not.
1: You're writing this down.
0: I wish I had a paper and pen, but I don't.
1: Do you have the notes app on your telephone?
0: Bro, I'm not doing that.
1: Jeez, brother, this guy stinks.
0: I just envisioned the meme when you said that. What a nerd. This guy stinks.
1: Oh.
0: Eli's got it.
1: Okay, thank you, Eli.
0: You're
1: someone's prepared.
0: All right, so Ray Spalding, Rain Smith.
1: Okay, all right.
0: What you got?
1: Quentin Snyder.
0: Oh, I like that. I like that. Okay. Have another guard. Listen, this team last year did not have enough shooters, and they did not have enough athleticism.
1: Mm-hmm.
0: Ooh. I'm going to go with, assuming that he can do this, because I know they were trying to get him last year, Jordan Wora.
1: Ooh, I like that. I like that. That's a good one. Yeah, that's a really good one.
0: So now we have the roster of five. Again, for the sake of this, we're just doing 10, an even 10.
1: Okay.
0: So we're having the

0: The TBT roster draft. Feel free to chime in. Text line 3831939. You can give us a call at 8150939. Texter, draft Zan Payne. What do they call the 257th pick in the NFL
1: draft? Mr. Irrelevant.
0: There you go.
1: Hey-o.
0: You know what? Maybe if we did, if that meant his dad had to come so we could all heckle. We could do that. Ooh, the other texts are Jordan Wara and
1: Stephen Enoch.
0: That was gonna be my next pick.
1: There you go.
0: All right, so who do you got?
1: Dwayne Sutton.
0: Oh, another banger. GM Taylor Lynch, ladies and gentlemen. All right, so I am piggybacking off the texter here. That was my big man. We needed to be younger too. We needed better shooting, and we needed to get younger. I'm going with Stephen Enoch. So now we are through four rounds.
1: Okay.
0: Who else you're working with? Now you could still draft players that I've drafted.
1: Yeah.
0: You need to get some shooters on your squad.
1: I know.
0: Because Russ Smith, you would have to think Russ Smith and Edgar Sosa are not going to be playing major minutes.
1: No.
0: Pushing their late 30s.
1: No. Wayne Blackshear.
0: Love it. That's another really good pick. Solid player. 1,000-point score.
1: Mm-hmm.
0: Didn't get enough love, my opinion.
1: Nope. Not at all.
0: I'm wanting to find like a slasher type. I might need to phone a friend over here.
1: Okay.
0: Who is a slasher over the last 5 years? He's got to be, you know, in their 20s, younger.
1: Darius Perry. Does that do anything for you?
0: Potentially. I like that. I need somebody with a little more height. I'm drafting Ray Spalding.
1: Okay. All right.
0: Because that's a great pick. Ooh, text line. Oh, another.
1: Oh.
0: How did we?
1: The Warrior.
0: Speaking of Strebel. Yeah.
1: Carly Jones.
0: Yes.
1: That's a good one.
0: And that reminds me, now who are you drafting next? Because I got my next one.
1: Ryan McMahon.
0: Boom. I'm going with Carleek's running mate in the backcourt who played last year, David Johnson.
1: I like that one. I almost went David Johnson.
0: Because he's kind of the slasher as well, can get to the rim. Mm-hmm. Didn't shoot it particularly well in the TBT. But I think that's the perfect, he's right in the wheelhouse of athletic, young, still aspiring. He's been very successful overseas. I think he played in Australia this year in the NBL.
1: Mm.
0: So he's still hooping.
1: Got my next one.
0: What you got? Who you working with?
1: Trey Lewis.
0: Yes! Yes! And this is great because we're on the same brainwave. His running mate, who has since retired, Damian Lee.
1: Mm-hmm. Oh, that would be great. Give them the welcome that they deserve.
0: Talk about, and then you talk about getting the attendance up.
1: Yeah.
0: It's been solid attendance in TBT standards. Obviously, Louisville's leading the way with the largest crowd ever. But I think if you get those guys in there, I think our draft is done. I got seven.
1: Mm-hmm.
0: So we had a mix of players, Carly Jones, Stephen Enoch. Did you go with Darius Perry, or were you just trying to help me out?
1: I was trying to help you out.
0: So, but you're not drafting it. Okay. I just want. I felt like there was, with last year's team, it was too forced.
1: Mm-hmm.
0: I think players were a little too rushed. But then you also had the logistics nightmare of Earl Clark and Trez playing in the big three.
1: Yeah.
0: So, and those are two players I didn't draft because of that. I'm assuming that they're

0: Quentin Snyder, Dwayne Sutton, Wayne Blackshear, Ryan McMahon, Trey Lewis. Those were my six.
1: Okay, I've got Darius Perry, Damian Lee, Ray Spalding, Stephen Enoch, Jordan Wara, Rain Smith. So we need one more.
0: So we need one more.
2: Okay.
1: Let's. I want to sit and stew on this because this is going to
3: stew on that one.
1: This is going to be crucial. I don't think I've found my wing yet.
0: Mm.
1: So I'm gonna wait and see a little bit of who I could pull that could be a talented wing, because certainly Ray Spalding would fit the bill. You mentioned Dwayne Sutton. That could be. I would like to see somebody from. Oh, got it.
2: Okay,
1: got it.
2: What you got?
1: Terrence Edwards.
2: Ah, there you go. The fats.
1: Yes,
2: I like that.
1: You talk about somebody can get to the basket at will. He could dominate in this thing.
2: Oh, Terrence absolutely. Edwards.
1: That would be my seventh and final draft pick.
0: That's a good one. Okay, he frustrated me, but was still a pretty good player. Give me Dang Adele.
1: Ooh, I like that, though. The infamous five-point play.
0: Yeah.
1: 0.9
0: Give him a chance to redeem himself.
1: Nothing says redemption like the GBG.
0: Like the GBG, baby. But yes, I like the fact that the alumni teams and the non-alumni teams are split up now. I think that it's, from a casual fan perspective, it's better because you're not having to watch these games or look at these teams and go, okay, now who are they, an alumni? Oh, they're not. They're just they're playing for like Stand Up to Cancer or something like that. Okay. Well, so they don't have any connection to each other. They're just, okay, got it. I like that it's separated. I like that you have those two teams. I don't really know how I feel about the best of three to start and then single elimination after that, if I'm understanding it correctly. The first round is a best of three, and correct, then it's just single.
1: It's single elimination, and then the winner of the alumni bracket would play the winner of the just the other makeup teams bracket.
0: Yeah.
1: I don't know what they're calling it. It's alumni.
0: I don't either. I don't know if I like. I mean, I think if you're going to play best of three,
1: but
0: and then not the rest of the way, like a true series, like, I don't know. That's a little weird.
1: I can understand that, but I do. But what happens on the alumni is everybody's playing like a rival. So I know Seton Hall's alumni is playing Syracuse's run.
0: Okay. Alumni.
1: I don't know the other four teams, but they're doing the same.
0: We have a bracket rivals yet.
1: I think so. The one thing though that I wished we had more time for was when you bought the tickets. I mean, we announced the TBT team. There was excitement there, but then they did. Did you see how they did the tickets?
0: No.
1: So for the, you know, if necessary rubber match, the third game, whoever sold the most tickets in the first 24-hour period would host. Well, it's going to be up in Lexganistan. They've already done it. It was, I think it was Monday night.
0: I didn't even know tickets were on sale.
1: See, so exactly. That was another issue, was that it was so fast. Like, how about you, let's build it up a little bit and then have a 24-hour period where everybody knows what's going on. They get their bearings of the new structure, and then let's go.
0: Just calling it the non-alumni bracket.
1: Okay. So who is in the alumni bracket outside of, obviously, Louisville, the team up the road, Syracuse, and Seton Hall?
0: Let's see. Okay. Yes, the team up the road, Louisville, Kansas State, Purple Rain.
1: Okay.
0: JHX Hoops, the Kansas alumni team, Aftershocks, the Wichita State, and the Enchantment, which is the New Mexico alumni team. There are two more spots that have not been announced yet.
1: Interesting.
0: So we know six of the eight teams in the alumni bracket.
1: Interesting. Okay. All right.
0: And then we have, let's see. Yeah, we don't know the other teams in the other side of the bracket.
1: Texter mentions Kyle Keurig. He's still playing overseas.
0: Great one, but he is still playing overseas.

0: I think he played what he played in the first year. He didn't do.
1: Did he?
0: Yeah, he didn't. He had, man. He had some open looks that just didn't go down. But this has the potential to take off. So the first game is in Lexington. Second game will be at Freedom Hall. It's going to be on Fox or Fox Sports 1. And then the third game would be back in Lexington.
1: So we just need to sweep and then not have to go back.
0: Exactly. And it is funny. It's so funny how things are so cyclical. Like, I've always enjoyed the TBT, and I'm going to get excited about it. Mm-hmm. And I'm going to be super pumped up, just like I was when I told myself I wasn't going to get it worked up because it was just an alumni game. But when you see the team up the road's alumni, you see their fan, like, you just, the juices get flowing and your blood
1: you just get
0: flowing.
1: Angry again.
0: Yes, exactly. In late July, this is a perfect little appetizer for the season ahead. It's a perfect appetizer before football gets going. And I'm super excited for it. However, the chestiness coming from the arch rivals mirrors our excitement when we had 12 and 52 at the helm and there wasn't much to get excited about for the real basketball team.
1: Oh, absolutely.
0: The vibes have totally shifted a total 180 in terms of the ticket sales. Smack was prominent because they won the home court advantage for game three if necessary. And just the trash talk is back. And you're like, yeah, well, we're talking about being top 15, top 10, having a deep run in the tournament, having the number one portal class. What are you guys talking about? Whiffing, missing out on targets, your coach being weird. It's nice to see you all back.
1: Giving guys kisses.
0: All right, did you ever get your
1: smooch?
0: Did you ever get your seventh player?
1: Yeah.
0: Who'd you settle on?
1: I told you, dang Adele.
0: Oh, that's right. My bad. Gosh. All right.
1: Pay attention. It's like I talk and you just don't even hear me.
0: Whose team wins? Mine.
1: Well, probably. I mean,
0: Raceball is going to have some more offended.
1: I mean, you stole one of mine because you can't have an original thought. So
0: ooh,
1: that's
0: smack talk. TBT mock draft smack talk. We're so lame. Let's go. Quickly before we transition into football to wrap things up, have you seen this new tournament or this new invitational?
1: I saw something on the Twitters about it.
0: So it is an invitational. It's in the early stages. It's being talked about. Nothing's been signed. Nothing's official. And it is geared towards having blue bloods in this invitational. It's called the Diamond Classic or something. It's the Diamond. I want to give you the.
1: I think you're right.
0: The exact.
1: I think it's the Diamond Classic.
0: Diamond Cup. And Arizona.
1: So it should be a chalice then.
0: Ooh, the Diamond Chalice. That'd be awesome if they stopped calling them cups and started calling them chalices. Diamond encrusted chalice cup.
1: Which is just another word for cup. It's like calling it the ACC conference.
0: Oh, it's the ACCC?
1: Oh, really? Really?
0: So you've got Arizona, team up the road, North Carolina, Kansas, Gonzaga, UConn, Indiana, and Michigan in this. I think they're going for eight teams.
1: Okay.
0: My argument is, T-Money, if Arizona and Indiana and Michigan are in it, your Louisville Cardinals need to be getting some run.
1: I would agree.
0: If Arizona's a blue blood, Michigan's a blue, come on, bro.
1: It would be planned for 2027.
0: And I did check because there's some other people. And at first I was like, well, wait a minute, because Louisville is in the Players Era tournament. And it would
1: correct.
0: Be. However, there's some other teams that are also in the Players Era tournament that are scheduled to be in this thing.
1: Yeah. So you can play in both because. Man, Louisville.

0: Neville was signed to be in the players for four seasons.
1: Correct. Texter said, I would do everything I could to get everyone back from that Damian Lee trade team, except for, I couldn't get Donovan, of course. Yeah. Man, can you imagine if you trotted out there Damian Lee, Trey Lewis, Ray Spalding, Dwayne Sutton.
0: Ooh.
1: Attendance would be off the chain.
0: Absolutely.
1: That'd be a good squad.
0: Get to see that team win the title they should have been able to compete for.
1: Yeah. I'm already like getting amped up for that one. Just because it's just the smack talk's going to be out of control. And then again, you had the Harrison twins that hit those threes late.
0: Mm-hmm.
1: I was like, that's it. I'm never watching another game live. I'm not doing it.
0: Get ready, Tim. He's going to be walking for the TBT game.
1: What do you think I should do for the game in Corrupt Arena this season? I think I know what I'm going to do.
0: I don't know. Watch it like a normal person. Look, PK has done.
1: You're supposed to have my back and be supportive.
0: Listen, I am supportive of you to a point. Like, PK has shown you he can win that game.
1: But not on the road.
0: But it also wasn't lopsided.
1: True.
0: So, I think he has shown you enough for you to watch the second half. Give yourself a break. Don't watch the first half yet. Don't jump right back in. Just dip your toe in this season. Just watch the second half.
1: You could maybe talk me into that if it was a home game, but I don't want to turn on the TV and listen to all those fans.
0: Well, don't turn on the TV. Listen right here on 93.9 The Ville, your home for Louisville basketball.
1: Ooh, nice segue.
0: And just listen to Paul call the second half of the game.
1: I'm not going to be able to watch it. Now,
0: what I'm saying. Don't watch it. Listen to it.
1: Or listen. Or do anything.
0: Just listen to it. This is your first.
1: Why can't we do what we did this past year? You watch. I react. You tell me what's going on. And then we get to celebrate.
0: I'm trying to wean you off of this and get you to a spot where.
1: We win.
0: Okay.
1: Interrupt.
0: Take a walk and listen to the game while you walk.
1: No.
0: Because then you're already walking. If it gets bad, just take your headphones out.
1: Somebody's going to think I'm having convulsions.
0: If they know you, they'll think nothing of it.
1: Well, they would probably. I got neighbor buddies that'll listen. They would probably be driving around telling me the score.
0: Just honking the horn. Yeah.
1: Ethan, what are you doing? You watching the game? Oh, really?
0: No, I'm telling you.
1: Oh, you don't want to watch until it's over with? It's 59:54 or 5 minutes ago.
0: You take your walk. You listen to Paul. When it gets to be too much, you just pop the headphones out. And you turn the phone off and you disconnect. I think you try this year. I think you try.
1: But it was so liberating this year. You don't understand. Tim's wife yells down, the game's over. We look at each other. Our eyes meet. With anticipation. We gallop over to the iPad.
0: Gallop.
1: Turn it over with our hands strategically over the score. To see Louisville's name in bold.
0: In bold.
1: The exuberant joy that was emitted from our lungs.
0: You guys.
1: Dude, I'm telling you. We watched the 83 Dream Game. And we had bad internet connection. It kept buffering.
0: You two just held up in a bunker.
1: And it was crazy because but it was weird because we did the crossover from like YouTube TV to YouTube.
0: Yeah.
1: And then we were both paranoid because it kept buffering. We're like, we can't turn this off YouTube. And then all of a sudden YouTube TV comes on, you know, it has

0: YouTube for you, and then it goes back to the channels you always watch, and then we see the score of the game.
1: And then you just, yeah.
0: But I tell you what, dude. Once we found out, you know, we went back and watched it, and like you told me, we were up by 20. I was like, what? I would have had an epic meltdown.
1: Yeah, you would have.
0: What game you would have 4 points?
1: Yeah.
0: I mean, I would have gone ballistic.
1: You would have melted down. Completely melted down.
0: But the beautiful thing was, you see that score? And it's celebration mode, baby. Let's get it. Texter, agree with you 100%. Michigan is not a blue blood in basketball. Get out of here. Same way with Arizona. Arizona is a very...
1: Yeah, I don't know when we started program. Just including Arizona when we mentioned teams. Like, you really want to complain about somebody? Let's complain about IU.
0: Yeah.
1: Sorry, why are you included?
0: I mean, they're a blue blood, but they're just not relevant.
1: Not since TV was in color.
0: Yeah. Texter said, if it weren't for that Butler kid having the game of his life and going 10 for 10 and 30 points, PK wins that first game. Oh, yeah. I forgot about that. And we finally, in the game at the Yum Center, we finally had a game where we had the best player on the court, and we had a couple of guys go off for career nights. Michael had dropped 29. Conwell balled out. It was about damn time that we did that for once. When was the last time we had the best player on the court?
2: It's been a while.
0: But yeah, Texter, you make a great point. Lamont Butler was 10 for 10, 6 for 6 from 3. The next game against Ohio State, like he fouled out and had like 2 points going like 1 of 8 from the field. Of course. Of course! But yes, I do think certainly both Taylor in football and basketball, your Louisville Cardinals are expected to beat their arch rival again, making that 3 times in a row in football.
1: Yeah, as it should be.
0: And then it would be the first time since 2008.
1: Ugh!
0: Louisville would get a win against the team up the road in their building.
1: Fingers crossed, man. That would be great.
0: And you talk about
1: the angst that they're feeling with this offseason, and then
0: multiply that. You talk about throwing gas on the fire, dude.
1: Oh, because then not only
0: meltdown,
1: not only is that 2 in a row, but that's also losing at home, and you had a not great offseason, and you didn't have a fantastic portal class, and your head coach is weird, and now you have to deal with that. Like,
0: I have a great idea that I just thought about potentially.
1: Mm-hmm.
0: Potentially.
1: Mm-hmm.
0: And this is going to make zero sense, and I'm not saying I would do this.
1: Okay.
0: This would make zero sense given my
1: history
0: with this
1: game. You're really setting this up well.
0: You and I put in for a credential and go to the game and watch it live together.
1: If it were here, yeah. I have no desire to go back to that barn that they call an arena and watch a game. I don't care how good their bootleg ice cream is. I have no desire to go to that place. It is literally a barn. And not like in the nostalgic way that Fog Allen Fieldhouse is a barn. No, it's literally just a barn.
0: So you wouldn't even consider... Like, I'm not saying that was...
1: Hell no. Also, driving through Lexganistan, it's like they built the city and realized afterwards that they need roads. It is the worst city. I won't even call it municipality because it's not even big enough to be a city.
0: It's a town. It's the little town.
1: Yeah, it's the worst town to drive in. And then they shoehorn that barn of an arena right in the middle of it. And good luck trying to find a place to park. No, it's a dump.
0: Okay, never mind.
1: I have no desire to go to Lexganistan. Now, if that game were here, sure. We could do it. And maybe that will be the next time you watch. The game is back here.
0: If we beat them up there.
1: If we beat them up there.
0: I would watch it.
1: I will go with you

0: will credential, and I'll go with you. I don't think you can watch that game as a credentialed media member. I don't think you can do it.
1: Maybe we'd have to go stand somewhere. Yeah, I couldn't sit there and not say, I mean, I just couldn't.
0: No. I don't think you could do it.
1: But see, that's why I would propose the road game, because I'd have to behave like I wouldn't be screaming and hooting and hollering.
0: I remember the first game I was credentialed media for was the Notre Dame game, Satterfield's first season.
1: Oh, very cool atmosphere for that one.
0: And I had never been in the press box before. And so I was in the press box. And I walked out on the landing where all the TV cameras are. And it was me and Patty Ice. And
2: brother.
0: They started the... They just finished the alma mater. And we had done the C-A-R-D-S, C-A-R-D-S, go, Cards, go. And I started to do the go, and I'm like, oh. And Pat's just laughing. He's like, yeah, you can't do that up here. That would be you.
1: Yes, without a doubt. Without a doubt. And I'd have to, like, go on a walk in the arena.
0: We'd just be down in the belly of the Yum Center, walking through the
1: listening
0: hallways.
1: Listening to the crowd's reaction. Yeah. And be like, this is good, right?
0: I just pop out of one of the openings, just check the score. Walk back under.
1: Thumbs up or thumbs down?
0: Wife's like, how was the game? I don't know. I did about 17 laps around the...
1: We walked 21,000 steps.
0: Down the corridors of the Yum Center. The bowels of the Yum.
1: Oh, goodness gracious.
0: He thought he could handle it, but he couldn't.
1: Yes.
0: I thought I was stronger.
1: Texter said the best thing the Fab Five did was take out Mashburn and the Kayets. Did Rothstein put that blue blood bracket together? What does he have us? Does he have us 15th in his top 45, I think?
0: Rothstein? Let's see.
1: And then I promise we'll talk football.
0: No, you're right. Let me find old John Rothstein.
1: So while you're Sharpie. While you're doing that, this is March. While you're doing that.
0: This was from yesterday, right? His 45 lives, is that what you're talking about?
1: Yeah. I think we're 15.
0: Let's see. John Rothstein's 45, 2026, off-season edition.
1: Volume 2.
0: All right. He's got your University of Louisville Cardinals at 15th.
1: Okay. How do you feel about that?
0: It's
1: like whatever.
0: A little low for my liking, but that's
1: okay.
0: Say
1: around 12.
0: His projected starting five. Shellstad, Woolley, Knox, Flagaris, Badunga.
1: Yeah. That's about it. That's a pretty solid and athletic starting five. Defensive-minded starting five. It's so weird, man. I'm back all in on defense and not as much
0: yes.
1: on the three-point shooting. It's
0: yes,
1: weird.
0: Absolutely. Well, because we saw what happens when you go all in
1: yep.
0: on three-point shooting.
1: You're right.
0: What happens? The team off the road, 40th in John Rothstein's 45.
1: See, you know what? I think that's pretty accurate. I don't think they're as terrible as we want them to be. I think they do have some good pieces. I think Moreno comes back. I think the two guards that they got are good. But I could see
0: Diallo and Wilkins.
1: Yeah, I think 40, around 40. Again, I don't think they're top 25 good. Don't think they're second weekend good. They're not a threat for a Final Four or anything, but there's talent on there. Maybe they can win just enough to keep them around.
0: That's what I want.
1: Like, no, because I don't want them going deep in the tournament.
0: No, I just want them to be a first round and out.
1: But I think they get some fire.
0: Like, they make the tournament.
1: Well, hell, there's so many teams they have to.
0: Well, they could go first or second round and be out.

0: That would be great if that, like, they were the first of, like, the next first four. And then they're playing on, like, True TV at 6:10, you know? And
1: yes.
0: And but they don't even know how to read, like, the fans don't even know how to read the bracket yet.
1: No.
0: Because it's so new. They're like, do we play?
1: How do they?
0: Are we in Dayton? No.
1: No.
0: Where are we now? So if we win, we have to play this team, but we're still not in the tournament yet.
1: I want them to perennially be round of 64, round of 32, round of 32, round of 64. Like,
0: but I think that gets him canned.
1: I see. I don't know, man.
0: Well, if Barnhart was still going to be there, then I'm with you.
1: Yeah.
0: But with the new AD, they lose in the first round.
1: Depends on who the new AD is.
0: Yeah.
1: What kind of AD do they get in there?
0: Whoever the new AD is, give Pope some time.
1: Yes. Give him at least 3 to 5 years.
0: At least.
1: To you know, get his guys in. You know, he's got to implement his system. It's going to take time. He's going to need everybody. He's going to need everybody. Don't jump off the Titanic.
0: Oh, boy.
1: Just yet, BBN. Like, you just got to give him time. I mean, they really had to twist his arm to get him there.
0: I'm just so glad. I know they're glad that they ran Calipari off. You know, it was a great. That's what they needed to do.
1: It is. It is. It's a fresh start for them.
0: But I'm with you. A lot of time. He's got to build the foundation.
1: Yep,
0: gotta,
1: absolutely.
0: He's got to get his guys in.
1: Yeah. He's got to get his guys in there.
0: Yeah. They're going to have some book clubs.
1: It's not going to happen overnight.
0: Yeah, it's not. I mean, we live in this microwave society.
1: He's building a program. And he's doing it the right way.
0: Oh, that's another one. Oh, I need to take a bath. Oh, okay. All right. Do you want to talk a little football now?
1: We can. I can keep making fun of them, though.
0: Well, sure. Yeah. They're going to have a book club.
1: Exactly.
0: Book of the month?
1: Yes. I'm going to read a lot of encouraging books.
0: All right. I'm going to ask you this. You're okay. the resident football expert.
1: Okay.
0: Is it going forward before the college football playoff inevitably expands to 24?
1: Mm-hmm.
0: Is this year college football playoff or bust for Louisville football? Why or why not?
1: I mean, it feels that way.
0: Yeah,
1: it really
0: you,
1: feels that way. It feels like we've been building toward this. We've kind of been close to it. We've been like all, right on the brink, and then something happens. You lose a couple games. You know, it feels like we have been in an era of college football where it doesn't feel like you can build something. You either are good or you're not. There is no more, you know, a couple years to build it up and get to that point. But it really feels like Jeff has been building to this point where now, this season, I think they've got the right mix of guys. They've got the right... There's not really an area where you look at this team and you go, wow, there's really a deficiency there. Like, I think this is the first time where they will be able to put it all together. And you should get to the playoff with the amount of talent that they have on this roster, complementary talent that they have on this roster. It's not going to be the defense you have to lead the way. The offense just got to figure it out. I think you're going to be able to complement each other for the first time, probably since Jeff has been here, really.
0: Even with the new quarterback?
1: I think even with, yeah.
0: Okay.
1: I think so. Because he's got some fantastic skill position players around him.
0: Oh, yeah. Oh, yeah. What can Brown do for you?
1: Exactly.
0: All right, so we'll dig into this as the football season, you know, approaches, certainly during the summer. Toughest opponents. Obviously, it's in week one with Ole Miss. That's the crown jewel of the schedule. I would think we're in agreement that SMU is the second. So who are the maybe third, fourth, and fifth toughest opponents, in your opinion, before we kind of do a deep dive.

0: dive into the opposition later this summer?
1: I think Wake Forest is going to be a sneaky game.
0: Okay.
1: I think they're going to be a much improved team this season. I like their head coach. I think they're going to be pretty good. At Georgia Tech, that first weekend in November, that's going to be a tough game. Georgia Tech, Brent Key, they've just been building things. And those are probably the two, when I look outside of Ole Miss and SMU, those are the two games I look at and go, yeah, those are going to be games that could be a little difficult. I'm not really concerned at North Carolina. They don't bother me. That'll be interesting, those storylines. Petrino.
0: Oh, yeah.
1: And North Carolina and Louisville and, you know, Pittsburgh.
0: Yeah, it's at home.
1: It's at home. If it was at Pitt, we've documented but the struggles again, Louisville's had.
0: Oh, the struggles we had Pitt. At home last year, three losses.
1: I know. That one doesn't necessarily worry me. Stanford at home doesn't really worry me. At Syracuse doesn't. I mean, Florida State has always has the ability to be a difficult game. I just don't really know what I make of Florida State.
0: Dude, I love the fact that they're at home. You have some attractive home matchups.
1: Yeah.
0: And, you know, Florida State still could be mid again.
1: Yeah.
0: But it's Florida State, the brand.
1: But it's still Florida State. Still a name. Absolutely.
0: Yes.
1: At Raleigh's always weird.
0: So, now you're kind of linking up to what I'm thinking. I definitely go Ole Miss 1, SMU 2, Gap, Georgia Tech. Other gap at NC State, then Wake Forest. I'm with you that Wake Forest is a really good team, a sneaky good team. I think they were 9-4 last year.
1: Mm-hmm.
0: Their coach, I think he came from Oregon State.
1: Yep,
0: did a hell of a job his first year. But we've just got to avoid dropping a game we have no business dropping. To your point earlier, I think with the talent amassed on both sides of the ball, it's almost like, I don't want to say it's like it were, the talent is so good that we can't not lose a game like that.
1: Yeah.
0: But I do think on both sides of the ball, with this schedule, you could play a C-plus game and sneak by, whereas last year, if you played a C-plus game, you lose.
1: Yeah.
0: I think the talent differential, granted, we're healthy, but I really do think, Taylor, that with the added dimension of our quarterback being able to make plays with his legs, and that was simply something that Miller Moss would never do.
1: No.
0: Or couldn't do, whatever. That wasn't in the offensive playbook for the quarterback to be a run threat. That was going to open up so much more in the playbook for Louisville's offense.
1: And I think the positioning, too, of the Wake Forest and NC State games between SMU and Florida State, if you're going to have one of those games, that can be a dangerous spot.
0: Yeah.
1: You play Ole Miss, you come home, you play Villanova, then you've got SMU, and then you have Wake. Now, Wake is at home, which is good. Then you go to Raleigh.
0: But if you go with Taylor's power rankings, Louisville's three other toughest four opponents are the three toughest opponents are in the first 4 weeks.
1: Mm-hmm.
0: And hell, if you include NC State in there, you could say four of the toughest are in the first 5 weeks.
1: I'm telling you, if Louisville gets out of September at 3-1, I think it's Katie bar to the door for what
0: 11-1
1: they're going to be able to do. Yeah. And if they beat Ole Miss,
0: you just have
1: to. You want to talk about expectation.
0: Oh, yeah. But you have to go. Like this texter, honestly, every team we play scares me. Brahma Shoney's capable of losing to any
1: That's
0: power.
1: That's very
0: four.
1: True.
0: Yeah. And as much as I want to say, I'm looking at the schedule, as much as I want to say, Syracuse on the road, Stanford at home, Pitt, like as much as I want to do

0: that, like, we can't. We can't.
1: No. And if you do have the start to the season that we think we could have, that we hope to have, then when you get into late October and November and you're playing Syracuse and Stanford and North Carolina and Pittsburgh, you're going to have to hold yourself to your own standard when you go out and play these games.
0: Mm-hmm.
1: Like, you're going to have to play against yourself if these other teams have the type of year that we think they may have.
0: But when that has happened, Louisville has not fared very well.
1: Correct. And that has to change.
0: So here is something that I was looking at. So SMU, before we play the Mustangs, they're at Florida State on a Monday night, Labor Day weekend, the day after we play Ole Miss.
1: Yep.
0: Then they welcome in the, I want to say they're the Anteaters of UC Davis.
1: Okay, that sounds right.
0: Before they play the Cards. So they're not going to be, they're not going to be battle tested at all. As we, let's see, Wake Forest, the Demon Deacons, before they come to town, they play Akron, then at Purdue, and then Miami. So Wake Forest could be beat. They play Miami on a Friday night before coming to LNN Stadium. So they're going to be battle-tested. Purdue's not any good, but still on the road at a Big Ten school. And then, of course, last year's number two team, the Hurricanes, they welcome them to Winston-Salem before they come.
1: No Clemson, no Miami on the schedule for Louisville.
0: Got to take advantage.
1: Mm-hmm.
0: Got to. NC State, before they play the Cards. Virginia in Brazil.
1: That's so weird.
0: Yeah. Week zero, dude. Sure it's a decent payday as well.
1: I bet.
0: Richmond at Vanderbilt, App State, then Louisville.
1: Cards will play North Carolina this season for the first time since 2017.
0: Wow. And that was when Lamar torched him down there in Chapel Hill.
1: 47-35.
0: The defense was bad that year.
1: Cards are 5-3 all time against North Carolina.
0: Florida State, the Cards will play them on a Friday night. The Seminoles will have played New Mexico State, SMU, at Alabama, Central Arkansas, and Virginia. And that would only be their second road game of the year. So on Tuscaloosa, 2 weeks later, 3 weeks later, excuse me, at Louisville. So they will be tested as well. And we're going to know a thing about those teams as they come in, too. Maybe, I mean, that Florida State team that wasn't any good beat Alabama.
1: Yeah.
0: Don't see that happening again in Tuscaloosa, but crazier things have happened. Syracuse plays New Hampshire, Cal, at Pitt, at UConn, at Virginia, then welcomes the Cards to the JMS Wireless Dome.
1: I haven't played Syracuse since 2022.
0: Yeah. Oh, I think
1: we got smacked in that game.
0: They did, or we did?
1: We did. 31-7.
0: That was the game that we started the season, right? Was it the first game of the year? I mean, yep, Satterfield, because he'd never had the team ready to play.
1: Nope.
0: Don't miss that.
1: No, not at all.
0: You want to see? Let's see who... let's see who Sat Daddy plays.
1: Ooh. Old Cincinnati.
0: Yes. So what did they lose like five straight or something last year?
1: Yeah, I think so. Because they started out, what, like
0: five and one
1: or 6-1 or something like that.
0: I mean, there was, I think they got ranked maybe for a week.
1: Mm-hmm.
0: They did. Because people were like, oh, look at that. Satterfield has Cincinnati ranked and Louisville's not.
1: Yep.
0: The Bearcats. Boston College, Western Carolina, Miami, Ohio, Kansas State at Arizona, at West Virginia, Texas Tech, Utah at Houston, at Iowa State, Colorado at BYU. I mean,
1: regular murderer's row in the non-con.
0: I mean, that has 6-6, 5-7 written all over it.

0: I'm with you, man. I think I'm finally getting on board with you and the higher expectations for Louisville football. I do think, given the investment, given in the long-term contract extension and the resources at Brohm's disposal, I think that's very fair to say college football playoff or bust. That is not to say. Now, just we're talking hypotheticals 3 or 4 months ahead of the season. Is 9-3 a disappointing year upcoming?
1: I think so, because I have a hard time finding 3 losses on the schedule.
0: That's fair. Does Louisville make the playoff at 10-2? Lost to Ole Miss and a loss to any ACC school. Let's say that, let's say they're 10-3 with a loss in the ACC title game. To Miami, who's the number one team in the league anyways. So Louisville's 10-2, heading to play Miami, who's 10-2, 11-1. Louisville loses a competitive game. They finish 10-3, but are the second best team in the ACC.
1: I don't think with 3 losses, regardless of how they come, Louisville gets into the playoff this year.
0: That's right, because Miami had 2 losses.
1: I think if Louisville is 11-1 and loses in the ACC title to Miami and finishes 11-2.
0: And the 2 losses would be to Miami and Ole Miss.
1: Ole Miss. Then I think they're in.
0: Let's say SMU's good, but they're 9-3.
1: Mm-hmm.
0: You know, there's a bunch of teams that are 7-5. They're not ranked.
1: It's really going to depend on what happens with the other teams on Louisville's schedule. Because outside of SMU...
0: Yep, I know.
1: This is not a very strong schedule. This is the perfect schedule for Louisville to just run through.
0: Yeah.
1: Like, if we're being honest here, this is a schedule that they should run through. Yeah. And they should have a good game against SMU. And hopefully come out on top of that one.
0: That is a really good emerging rivalry.
1: Like, but one that Louisville needs to win.
0: Oh, yeah.
1: And I think you play Ole Miss tough, you leave it all out there, and whatever happens in that game happens, and then you get into conference play, and you've got to beat the daylights out of some of these teams.
0: Mm-hmm.
1: Because I agree with you, this schedule looks very 7-5, 6-6 laden in terms of the teams that Louisville's going to play.
0: And, you know, hypothetically, again, let's say Louisville upsets Ole Miss, shocks the world. The following night, in front of the nation, SMU handles Florida State in Tallahassee. SMU gets ranked.
1: Mm-hmm.
0: Louisville solidly in the top 10 or outside the top 10. SMU solidly in the top 20.
1: That's great for the league.
0: You beat SMU.
1: Yeah.
0: Which should be a marquee 3:30 kick.
1: Yep.
0: 7 o'clock, hopefully. You're 3-0.
1: Yeah.
0: Wins over 2 ranked teams. All that momentum, dude, can snowball in the right direction.
1: Absolutely it can.
0: You just cannot.
1: You gotta ride the wave at that point. And I think
0: I'm with you. I think if you're 11-1. Now if you're 11-1 with a win against Ole Miss in your pocket, that certainly gives you some wiggle room.
1: Oh yeah, absolutely. If you're 11-1 and you've beaten Ole Miss, then your loss to you could take a loss to SMU and be okay.
0: What if would you be okay in your opinion? You're 10-2 going into the ACC title game, but one of those you have 2 conference losses, but you've beaten Ole Miss. You have to win the ACC.
1: Still got to win the ACC.
0: Okay. So 3 losses regardless.
1: I think any scenario with 3 losses at this point, now, when we get to a 2014 playoff, then yeah, sure. I think 3 losses with 10 wins.
0: Sure. I think in 9-3 most years Louisville would get in.
1: Mm-hmm.
0: Because they're going to play. They're not scared to play good teams.
1: Yeah, absolutely.
0: Out of conference. Texter said, ACC championship will be weird again with who gets in. I'm with you.
1: Yeah.
0: I'm with you. In this 12-team format, I think we

0: get two teams in. That second one, we're going to be sweating big time ahead of Selection Sunday. Well, T-Money, that'll do it for
1: That's
0: us.
1: That's going to wrap it up.
0: Yeah, man, this show went by super quick. Glad to see you.
1: I know. It's good times.
0: Glad to see you and your luscious beard.
1: Absolutely. You and your musk.
0: I appreciate that. That'll do it for us. Very much appreciate you all listening, as you do every Wednesday night for a couple of hours, talking all things Louisville football, basketball, and recruiting. For Taylor and Eli, I'm Ethan Moore saying, until next time, hang the banners, restore the records,
1: and go Cards.

0: When it's Louisville basketball, we're talking about it.
1: Ford was one of the first people to commit. Out of all the big names.
2: He was the first guy. I mean, like.
1: Out of all the big names.
2: Yeah. Yeah. I mean.
1: Right?
2: I mean, there might have been one before him, but I mean, he was Louisville's first commit. Louisville was on the board early.
1: Right.
2: I mean, because he committed. I mean, even though him and Shellstad kind of committed together, he was one of the first guys that kind of took himself off the portal board.
0: Right here on your home to talk about the Cards, 93.9 The Ville and the ESPN Louisville app.
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7: Are some obvious factors. Like, I think a couple of starts ago, he got hit by a pitch where he said he felt some shoulder tightness the day before. But I guess going forward, is there any rhyme or reason that you know of or can think of as to when Ohtani will bat when he pitches and when on the times that he won't bat when he pitches?
8: Yeah, nothing I can decipher so far. Not like a pattern to it so far. You know, it's something that we didn't necessarily know was going to be, you know, as much as it's already happened. You know, we didn't know this was going to be the case going into the season. So I think it's makes all the sense in the world. I mean, we want this guy to be from another planet, you know, to be Superman. And he's looked like it for the most part. But at the same time, you know, he's had two major elbow surgeries and, you know, he's in his 30s. And as non-human as he has looked, he is human. And so to get the max out of him over the course of a long season, that again is, you know, the division is a close race right now, but I mean, we all know that where the Dodgers are headed this year, they're headed into October. So when we get there, he will presumably be doing both every time that he takes the mound. But over the course of the season, I absolutely think it makes sense to pick your spots and to give this guy adequate, you know, time for his body to recuperate, because it's just, it's so easy to become immune to what he's doing, but it still amazes me that just have, you know, being around starting pitchers and knowing the routines that they go through, you know, their 5-day, 6-day routine between starts, it's just unfathomable that you could be a full-time DH in the midst of all that. It still just boggles the mind. And so, you know, it makes all the sense in the world to take a little bit off of his plate, you know, not the full bore. He's still going to get, you know, he's still going to

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1: Welcome on back, BetMGM Tonight, Westwood One Sports. I'm Pat Boyle. Phone number to join the show is 3-

0: Western Conference Finals. Vegas 4, Colorado 2. A shocking, shocking result in the NHL. That's the Western Conference Finals we're supposed to be.
1: Yeah. About sure, right?
0: Right.
1: That's, in Toronto.
0: It is. No, it's in Colorado. That's where it is. In Denver.
1: Oh, I'm saying the Toronto people. I know they're passionate about their hockey. That's all I'm saying.
0: They do love their hockey in Denver. That is low-key a shocking result. Go Carolina Hurricanes on Thursday night. Need them to handle their business. That's kind of nuts. They have a 12-day

0: He won. And we'll see if he does in Portland. Are you ready for the most entertaining guest in sports talk? B-Dot is our guy. And he also has a story regarding Kevin Hart and Chris Paul that we'll bring to you when we play Grammar School as well. Dot joins us next on Westwood One Sports Night.
1: The Rams, led by NFL MVP Matthew Stafford, headline the league with 7 primetime games. 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
3: Oh, oh,

post-game sound from the game that just wrapped up. OKC 112, San Antonio 113, knotting up the series. We'll get to that in a second. Let's go to the phones. We're talking about Aaron Rodgers. He's back. This is going to be his last season, he says. It's a retirement tour. So if you could give Aaron Rodgers a retirement gift, what would it be? 310-840-4910. And does he deserve the right to go out on his own terms? Linnell doesn't think so. Says the Steelers made a mistake by giving Rodgers this type of an opportunity. I think Rodgers should be able to go out on his own terms because I thought he was good last year, and I think he's an all-time great. Let's go to Jake, who's in Sacramento. Jake from Sac.

0: and Linnell Willingham.
1: Yes, sir, that is Linnell Willingham. I'm Josh Graham. We're welcoming now the most entertaining guest in sports talk. B-Dot is joining us here. And since our show is being broadcast, it's been in over 300 markets since its launch, but we're in the city of angels now, Los Angeles.
2: Yeah.
1: Last week in L.A. was the Kevin Hart roast. I'm reminded of perhaps the craziest flex of many that you have, which it's saying something because you, your voice was once featured on a Beyonce track. You may or may not have helped elevate Jeezy and Rick Ross's music in the state of North Carolina. I've seen you ignore calls from Nick Cannon before. One time, though.
2: I was on your show. I couldn't answer the phone in the middle of your show.
1: It's true. One time, without a caption, though, you just sent me a picture. It was a random Friday or Saturday night. It was late. You sent me a picture, and it was of Chris Paul, you, and Kevin Hart wrestling or like roughhousing in a room. It's just you three in a room. And I have no other context.

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0: 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Now, here's Drew Diener and Mark Blankenbaker.
1: Well, not all heroes wear capes. Right. Some host midday shows wear Yankees. Was it a Yankee? No, not a Yankees hat. It's probably some weird band. Duck's Ass IPA beer, something like that. Creighton Harley stuck in traffic, which could have been avoided by, hey, Siri, take me to work, but he refuses to add Siri. And so Andy Sweeney had to come in and save the day. I was kind of hoping to be like the guy in the movies to try to land the plane, push that button, put up that aileron or whatever the hell, the flaps.
2: We're trying to land it like Nick Cage and Con Air.
1: Yeah.
2: But landed Andy on came the in Vegas
1: and played hero.
3: Well, the thing is, Crane's going to be here, but I'm like, well, damn it, I'm opening now.
1: Dad, you sit down for a second.
3: Right there. You get over there.
2: Yeah. Catch your breath over there,
3: you
2: Creighton.
3: You write Dan McDonald a love story. I'll sit here for a minute. I get to see Blankenbaker look in his element
1: and
3: right
1: 502
3: now.
1: Jacket.
3: He's got the 502 jacket.
1: Unzipped. You have a 502 vest or anything?
3: He's looking great. Car,
2: oh, I got a Louisville t-shirt.
1: Okay. Today.
3: Thought it might be IU.
1: I mean, Andy coming in like John Rocker here.
4: Good,
1: I mean, it's
4: too,
1: just fantastic.
4: Buddy.
1: So, and I liked you jumping in with Strebel late yesterday.
4: Oh, that's
1: there's
4: right.
1: No weaseling. And he's to his credit, he's not going to weasel out of the cat food.
3: No.
1: But it's a good bit.
2: It's not going to be a news dump Friday.
3: It's not going to be a news dump.
1: Yeah, right.
3: The thing is, he knows if we're not here, he can push empty-handed Tan around.
2: That's right.
3: And if Jeffries isn't here, he can push Matt McGavick around.
1: Yeah.
3: He's not going to be able to do that.
2: So I want the Diener Show to help out. You know, I feel like Will Hanke might be able to get Flory here to actually, you know, be here
3: That's a good point.
2: You know
3: I didn't think of that.
2: Like, yeah. You know,
3: that's our connection.
2: We get with Will. Will went with Flory to the
1: Tell him he's got to go help his radio guys out. Yeah.
2: He went with Flory on his hibachi run to Sake Blue on the recruiting visit.
1: Look at that.
2: The big man wanted hibachi. That's what he said. You know. So,
1: and $5 million.
2: Well, yeah, but they were like, what do you want to do? You want to go get some steak? You want some Italian food? He's like, no, I want hibachi. So he took him to Sake Blue.
1: Which $5 million, if you're Flory and you're hearing all these numbers about Momcilovic, are you like, I need to renegotiate before I've played a game? I mean, because Momcilovic is talking about $6 million.
3: Well, that's what Malachi Moreno's doing right now.
1: Yeah.
3: That's exactly what he's doing.
1: No one's going to sign early anymore. If you're any good, your value's going to go up exponentially. I mean, what would Flory Badunga, if he were still on the open market, be worth right about now?
2: Really interesting question, because he would be demanding quite a bit. Now, he could still say, well, I'm going to go to the NBA and use leverage in that way.
1: Their inflation rate is like by the minute. It seems like, you know, yeah, it was... I mean, what a good deal it was, how smart it was to get Shellstad and Badunga together.
2: Early.
1: They're both probably like, damn, we should have waited.
2: Maybe so. I mean, you know, I don't know how much Shellstad's value would have gone up, but Flory's definitely would. I mean, you know, just given the there's a scarcity of
1: You're way
2: of
1: more
2: men.
1: Valuable now. What would Rick Pitino pay for the – what would our guy Rapoli pay for that?
2: A lot.
1: And you love that Rapoli interview yesterday.
3: I do. I mean, you guys are kind of sleeping with the enemy a little bit.
2: Yeah. No, like, those guys are.
3: You were pretty chummy there at the end.
2: Well, I mean, I'm trying to be chummy. I mean, he forgot about me. You know, I'll chop it up with Rapoli.
1: I mean, the guy, you know.
3: Rapoli.
1: Rapoli. He seemed to make up with you pretty well.
2: Yeah, you know, we got tickets for me and Elle to go to the Kings game.
1: Oh, those are exclusive. Yes,
2: yeah,
1: those,
2: we got those sent over.
3: Yeah, like Ken Salvaggi doesn't have 20 of those.
1: I thought Spencer was in charge.

0: charge of that.
1: Well, he did accidentally send Spencer, I think, 12 season tickets.
2: If did he really?
1: Yeah, I think so, yeah. For Ennis' segment on
2: so
1: Friday.
2: So, Bosch, hit up Spencer. Right? Bosch, hit up Spencer for the tickets.
3: Yeah, Bosch, don't come to me.
2: Spencer's got them.
3: And no, we don't have club seats. We can't call a play, Bosch. No, no.
1: Well, here's the problem if you wait. Headsets. The problem if you wait is that you're going to end up on Will Wade's roster with a bunch of 28-year-old guys from Italy or something.
3: Yeah, you're right. Right, man. You're right.
0: It's insane what's happening.
3: But if you're the player, though, what? Yeah, I mean, what do you care? I mean, you're like, Louisville just keeps printing money over here, keeps borrowing money. They're writing papers about being broke, well, but all they do is keep borrowing money.
0: I think the bigs can definitely hold out. I mean, when you have Sanon DeFrew being in the top 30 because there's the scarcity of big men.
3: Who was the guy that ended up playing at NC State, that recruit we talked about that whole summer, who wasn't any damn good anyway?
0: Talk about Maverick Rowan?
3: Maverick Rowan. I mean, the Maverick Rowan effect on this would be unbelievable.
0: Yeah, because the value, and we saw this with the Kansas State big that we were in on Pat Kelsey's first year. He ended up signing with Jerome Tang. He got a lot more money because he was the last available.
3: Right, that's what I'm saying, yeah.
0: And, you know, so if all the bigs wait, then there's not a scarcity issue. But if a handful of them do, especially some good ones.
3: See, if you're an individual and you know everybody's going to want you,
0: yeah,
3: it's not like they're going to run out of salary cap space. Yeah. This is not the real world you're dealing in right now. I mean, this is a fraudulent market that doesn't make any financial sense. So it's not like if you wait, everybody spent their money, they're just going to go borrow more money.
0: That's right.
3: So I don't know. I wonder if Padunga and Chelston are like, damn.
0: Well, I mean, you know, all the reporting is, it's really interesting around Momcilovic because like Jeff Goodman yesterday was like, he wants to go to the NBA.
3: I'm a little bit tired of Jeff Goodman being like the voice of all basketball, that he is the all-knowing, all-seeing.
0: That's true.
3: He says something and we act like it's written in the Bible.
0: But no, I mean, but there are other people in the draft that have said similar things. I'm just referencing
3: the first one that comes to my brain. I get it. It's just the way he talks. He's so much smarter than you.
0: Well, he went after Will Wade. He's a vendetta-driven journalist. He has vendettas.
3: Well,
0: for sure.
3: I'm sure you have no problem with that.
0: No. You just got to know where this comes from.
3: I mean, two reasons to have a radio show: help your friends and hurt your enemies. I got no problem with the
0: Pat
3: vendetta.
0: Kelsey. He loves Chris Mack. He's happy to crush Calipari and Mark Pope.
3: Uh-huh.
0: But so he's got his favorites, and Will Wade's not one of them. And he crushed Will Wade earlier this week, but. I forgot where I was going with that, but like Momcilovic, he wants a promise from the NBA, right? Like he wants a promise from an NBA team. Here's my thing about this.
3: How can you promise when they can't predict the future?
0: That's my point, is that they don't know what kind of trade's going to happen, with how a player drops that is further down that they like better than him, and he's suddenly available, and they're like, well, the data changed. So let's say Momcilovic or a player like him.
3: Take it like an NFL draft. Say we're going to take you, you know, at number 9 or whatever, and Laremy Tunsil smokes weed the night before, and he drops, and they're like, we're going to take him because he's not supposed to be there.
0: He's not supposed to be there. Exactly. I think Kyle Hamilton with the Baltimore Ravens, he dropped for reasons unknown, but the Ravens were like, we're definitely taking him. You know, so that happens in drafts. What happens with a player like Milan Momcilovic stays in the draft because he has a quote-unquote promise, doesn't get that promise fulfilled, and now can he sue to go back to college in this era?
3: That's a good question. And the only person who's ever, like, would know more about all this than any of us, when I used to do the show, it was always funny that me and Will Perdue did a show together. It's like it was the biggest height differential in the history of sports talk radio. And he said the thing about promises that they are, in his words, that they are real because they have to deal, if they promise an agent, they have to deal with agents on other things and other signings and other things like that. And if they give a promise, they got to stick to it because of their other dealings. Now, I don't know how much that still matters. I don't know, you know, if that was even true at the time. I don't know. But it was, you know, that there's an element of that. But I wouldn't stake my, fortunes on a promise from a lying NBA team.
0: Yeah. But like, I do wonder about, like, a situation. Players promise something. It doesn't come to fruition. He made decisions based on that promise. Mm-hmm. And, kid, with the way the NCAA rules are, I mean, we've got R.J. Lewis signing back with LSU. And can he play? Can he not play? He's going to try to get eligible through the courts. Could a player who actually never – he went through the process, he had bad information, sue and be able to go back if he

0: goes through the draft process, gets drafted, but doesn't like where he's drafted and come back.
1: So we got about a week before Momcilovic, right?
0: Yeah. It's literally 7 days, 6 days away.
1: 6 days, yeah.
0: 6 days.
1: I mean, I will say this. Let's say they do get him and they say they do have to spend the $6 million price tag. I mean, I'm sure, again, while none of the dollars cents add up, you're probably saying, well, that team could win the title, mm-hmm. and the Yum Center will make more than – he might be the first one that makes a financial, like, smart. Like, would he make a $6 million difference in suite sales? If, not just Ooh. Him, but the collection now Ooh. Of teams.
0: Yeah, that's right.
1: The players, excuse me, that they have. Would those collection of players now be at a point where every person in the streets, oh, I can't wait to watch this team, can't wait to watch this team?
0: I think it would.
1: Now,
0: I think it would. I think if you get Flory with Momcilovic,
1: I don't care either way. It's not my money. Do all the stupid financial things you want. I don't care. I mean, I'm not, you know, I'll give my donation to the Dugout Club for Diener's Beaners, and that's what I'm doing.
0: Yeah.
1: All right?
0: But does it compel people to the arena?
1: I think it does.
0: I think it does.
1: But we'll see. Yeah. I would have thought they would have been as compelled last year. Creighton is, I see the shaking head in there.
2: Well,
1: but
2: people just got in the habit of not going.
1: No, you're right.
2: And it's
1: that's
2: hard
1: tough
2: to get,
1: to break
2: when
1: habits.
2: It's an expensive habit, it's hard to get back into it. When you find a way to watch it at home and be happy at home, it's just
0: – But when it's can't miss –
1: I don't think back. You're talking about average fans. Every one of those, you know, mini – the Emperor's Suites or what, you know, looks like the Imperial Senate up there. I think every one of those was like $50,000. And because I remember I did a – back when I was on Twitter and not telling people to die, I did like a Facebook video. Like every one of these is $50,000.
0: Right.
1: Somebody who knew the price of things. And they were all empty and unsold.
0: That's right.
1: So – I don't think it's a little bit of average overall attendance, but what about those areas? What about, I think the suites are pretty much also sold.
0: But, There's a handful of them that are.
1: But the last handful might not. Right. I don't know that it's going to be 3,000 more people, but I think you might have the Imperial Senate sold out.
0: That could
1: there.
0: Work.
1: Like that would generate the money and just to get the people, as you say, Creighton's right. You break habits, it's tougher to get. Now you're trying to reinvent the habit.
0: Yeah.
1: You know, what's the long-term effect of, oh, yeah, all right, we're a big market team, we're going to go then. Because you're so right about that. Once the habit's broken and the expense is gone, you're like, well, damn, I can go to the six games I want and sit in better seats if I really want to go. Not going to cost me that much. And I don't have to go all the way downtown. Even though I feel like I live farther from there than I do. I mean, Creighton and I live the same drive.
2: On 64, right? Yeah. We right. there in 10
0: it's like a 20 minute drive.
1: But I guess it's also mentally having already come down here once during the day and then going back.
0: That's
1: sometimes
0: true.
1: It's the mental drag of that. I'm talking to a man who drives 3 hours a day.
2: Yeah.
1: You know, across from
0: the I mean,
1: airport.
0: I've done it. I mean, I've done the morning show, gone home,
1: but
0: and then come back.
1: That habit, though, of
0: yeah.
1: we got to plan your day around it was very easily broken during the disgraceful Kenny Payne era. And now they are so still trying to dig out of it. And you know, if Momcilovic
2: was
1: six.
2: It was force broken over COVID.
1: And well, good point.
2: Like, all right, we watched it on TV. You know, it really wasn't that bad watching it on TV.
1: Yeah. Oh,
2: and
1: yeah.
2: then to follow it with Chris Mack falling apart and Kenny Payne.
1: Yeah, yeah. You got to have a badass team.
0: COVID was everybody's problem. You know, the end of Chris Mack and Kenny Payne was our problem. And we didn't get people. We have not compelled people back to the arena. Now, I think we saw some of that in year one of Pat Kelsey. People started to really respond.
1: The very beginning.
0: They really started to respond,
2: at
0: especially
2: end,
0: in January,
2: the Pittsburgh
0: February.
2: Game. The Pittsburgh game on the Saturday evening where you had 18,000, the stripe out that was actually executed by our fans somehow, some way, without much guidance.
0: Well, even that Stanford game that was like the night of – it was like the final home game of the year before the ACC tournament. A lot of people went to that game. If you go back and check the attendance figures of that Stanford game, it was way different than it was at the beginning of January.
2: But that one was also senior day on a Saturday afternoon, and we're
1: the time matters.
2: We're 17-2 in conference.
0: But what was our senior day this year? You know,
2: it was
0: a big difference.
2: Georgia Tech, but Syracuse was the last. Yeah.
0: Right, but it was a big difference, and that game was at 9 o'clock, and the other ones it wasn't the same. It's not the same, but the way that year one of Pat Kelsey felt was way different than year two of Pat Kelsey.
1: Yeah.
0: And so now if you want to have a good year three, first, you've got to have a winner. Like, you got to have a team.
1: And you got to have a hype.
0: And you got to have hype. And I think that they'll have it. Yeah, I think they'll have it if they don't get
1: Momcilovic. They'll have it anyway, but they get Momcilovic.
0: It goes through the roof. Yes, and you might actually be able to make some of that money back.
1: I can't imagine being an Iowa State basketball fan and going, why are we have no chance of keeping a guy here that we have had all this time.
0: I'm surprised that they're not in the mix.
1: Right. It's not even talked about. It's like not even an option.
0: And they asked TJO about it the other day, talking to him about like the draft.

0: stuff, and he was like, "Yeah, we'll support, you know, Milan and whatever he decides to do."
1: They all have to say that because they're
0: But I
2: don't think they have money.
0: They lost Matt Campbell to Penn State.
2: Penn State just came and plucked their football coach.
1: Right. Well, Penn State ought to be able to pluck the Iowa State coach.
0: Well, they tried to pluck everybody's coach and couldn't do it.
2: Yeah. I mean BYU and Georgia Tech stiff-armed them. We stiff-armed them.
1: Yeah.
0: So, but they went and got Iowa State, and Iowa State's been really good at basketball under T.J. Oltelberger.
1: And they have a huge fan. They travel, like, as well as, I mean, behind Kansas, second best.
2: 2012 tournament, when they played in the first, second round here, I was blown away.
0: They're not schmucks. It's not a schmuck.
1: The year Louisville was banned from the tournament, I went to the Big 12 tournament.
2: Oh, yeah, they take that place over. It's Hilton West.
1: Oh, it's, yeah.

0: it was just the bad news was coming later. So I don't know. I don't know what if I want to find out news this weekend.
1: I don't. Yeah,
0: I don't think I want to.
1: I was starting to think maybe Trenton Flowers did, but he committed in March.
0: Yeah, no.
1: So it wasn't Memorial Day weekend. But yeah, no, the Brian Bowen news, no good.
0: Yeah, right. And that was Memorial Day. So we don't want news on Memorial Day.
1: Yeah, we don't want.
2: When was Montrez? He was late in the spring, wasn't he?
1: He would have had to been in like June.
0: Yeah, it was right before the draft. I mean, it was this time of year.
2: Virginia Tech.
0: Yeah, I mean, it was. Oh, you mean when he came here?
1: Yeah, because they fired.
0: Yeah, his was late. His was like maybe June, July.
1: June of 2012. Yeah. Let me see if I can get you the exact date. Yeah, June 4th.
0: Okay.
1: So it was just a touch after Memorial Day weekend.
0: Yeah.
1: 14 years ago.
0: Yeah, and I remember the day here that when he said he was, we all thought he was going to the draft, and then he.
1: Oh, yeah.
0: That was right around this time of year because obviously you had to make a decision. So. Yeah.
1: So I think we have 6 days. I mean, obviously anything can happen between now and then, but that's the ad drop date. I think you're looking at Yesufu. I think he's a longer shot to come back to college.
0: The ad drop date for classes?
1: To stay in the draft.
0: I was going
1: to
0: say, we can get around those.
1: To stay in the draft. The drop
0: did they even
1: date.
0: Go to school?
1: The withdrawal date for the NBA draft.
0: I was like, wait a minute.
2: They go to less class than Jennings County in the wintertime.
1: But I think every single.
0: Even though I don't think there is a Jennings County, but I get the joke.
2: No, in Indiana, it's always out.
0: Oh, okay. Yeah.
1: I think that, you know, there's probably every coach in the country is probably watching who stays there, who goes into the draft. And then, you know, there'll be a competition for all the players who do withdraw. I would say.
0: What a time.
1: Yeah.
0: What a time. Just stupid money. I mean, just stupid money.
1: I do like the baseball rule where it's like, you know, you can get drafted. You're automatically eligible. And if you don't like where you're drafted, you go back to college.
0: Yeah, but you have to – but out of high school, you have to be there for 3 years.
1: I know, but you can do it as a junior too.
0: Yeah, but you don't want to be back there as a senior with no leverage.
1: Mm-hmm.
0: I mean, you've got some leverage. You've got – it's a certain amount of leverage. Like, it's you don't have – Yeah, you can come back.
1: Right. Another thing that we haven't really talked about is that the market has changed for all the players that have that extra year of eligibility because now the NCAA is like, hey, you're going to have 5 years to play.
0: I mean, I can't imagine the recruiting boards these places. Wait, we're going to have all these guys eligible now?
1: That's right.
0: Like, you know, you have your board made up, I guess.
1: Basically, if you're eligible this year, you're going to be eligible next year. I mean, that's basically how the rule is stated. You get 5 years to play. Now, I don't know what the ruling will be if, like, you redshirted during that time. Like, if you get that year back, I have no idea.
0: And it's hard to even get excited about. It's like, all right, just tell me who we're going to go buy on the roster next year. What's our free agent?
1: This is exciting, you know, going and finding out if you're able to land whoever can land Momcilovic, whatever fan base is going to be excited. We're very excited about Flory Badunga and Jackson Schell.
0: Because he's the big body we've all, you know, the big bruiser we've all been waiting for. And now you've got, you know, I mean, we all love a sharpshooter. I mean, a sharpshooting big man that can get his shot off over everybody who doesn't really seem to go on cold streaks based on his game by game.
1: We're watching like the NBA now. We're finally watching the NBA.
0: Yes,
1: and all these guys make incredibly difficult shots, all game.
0: Yes, they do, Mark.
2: Welcome
0: NBA.
2: To pro basketball.
1: Those are the types of shots that Momcilovic makes.
0: Yeah. Yeah.
1: And
0: shots that guys regularly take that are good shots in the NBA in college. You're like, that is a terrible. Why is he shooting
1: And TJ Olsberger talked about how he had to learn to live with Milan Momcilovic taking bad shots.
0: Because they're not bad shots for him.
1: They're not bad shots for him. But if, you know, and if, so like, you, that's why you can't run NBA stuff in college very much. You know, you just really can't.
0: Well, it's not NBA stuff. It's NBA talent.
1: That's right.
0: I mean, they're just so absurd. Everybody's gigantic. They can all shoot.
1: They're all amazing.
0: I mean, yeah. And everybody except Mitchell Robinson is good at the line, seemingly.
1: Everybody.
0: You know?
1: Mitchell Robinson.
2: He's working on $1 last night.
0: What's that?
2: Did he cost you a little bit last
0: night? No. I mean, I just, the other night when they were just getting across half court and fouling him, I'm like, you know, I thought we were past doing this, but it's the analytics say to do it. And then, you know, a good point they made on broadcast was it's disrupting their flow of their entire offense. And it was until they were down 22 points and decided, you know what, we need to isolate on James Harden because he sucks at defense.
1: Sucks. And then
0: what are they going to do? What is James Harden doing to get ready for tonight? Like, oh, man, boys, you got to help me out this time.
1: Well,
0: I mean,
1: it's a problem that the head coach there needs to be questioned about because
0: why wasn't the Knicks doing
1: burned,
0: it all game?
1: Well, sure.
0: I mean, that's a bigger question. What are you guys doing?
1: You got to get them out. Like, do you not have anybody else who can guard? You're up 22.
0: Yeah.
1: Just get stops. You know, just get stops. Let Donovan make a few buckets and you go home.
0: When did NBA coaches start dressing like backup gym teachers?
1: I don't know.

0: I mean, I'm looking last night, and I'm like, I couldn't name you the Spurs coach.
1: It was in the Orlando COVID.
0: Yeah, and it's like, okay, you don't have to wear, like, Pat Riley, although he looked badass in the 80s, Pat Riley with his suit and slick back hair and all that. But you guys just look like you came out of, like, woke up out of bed and looked like Tantan. Yeah. You know, I mean, they kind of dress like Tantan.
1: The Spurs coach, I'm like, there's no way that's the Spurs coach.
0: I couldn't name him. I know. I was looking at him like, that's the Spurs coach. I could not begin to guess his name.
1: He's got a head that doesn't end. It's really interesting.
0: Blanket Baker and the head shaming. You know, whether it's a neck, a head, a chin, a eyebrow. You got strong thoughts on facial structures.
1: He's got an ice cream cone head. It just keeps going up.
0: I mean, this man with the perfect head over here. Mitch Johnson is his name.
1: Mitch Johnson.
2: Can you name any of the four coaches remaining?
0: No,
2: I can't.
0: No. Well, I can because the guy, Brown, used to coach the Cavs.
2: Okay. I do remember.
0: Okay, so who is the Oklahoma City?
2: I have no idea who their coach is.
0: There's no way you know the Oklahoma City coach.
2: And they won it last year.
0: They won it last year. No way you know his name.
2: Billy Donovan. No, I don't.
0: I'll spot you the Mark.
1: Gottfried.
0: I'll spot you the
2: Jackson.
0: Last name that starts with D. Second letter A.
1: D'Antonio.
2: Davenport.
0: Nope. Third letter I.
1: Billy. No, I can't get there.
0: Dagano. I have no
1: idea. Diagon Alley.
0: Dagano.
1: No.
2: What?
0: Look, you can look it up.
2: No, blank.
1: What?
2: What'd you say?
1: Diagon Alley?
2: I don't know what that.
1: It's a.
0: I only know Kenny Atkinson because he wouldn't call timeout. And everybody's like, why isn't Kenny Atkinson calling timeouts? I wouldn't have known Kenny, I wouldn't have known it 2 days ago.
2: I mean, I can tell you Porter Moser's in Oklahoma, and he got Kenny
1: Atkinson. But if you're a coach, even if you're a nameless coach and nobody knows who you are, if James Harden's getting cooked, you got to put James Harden on the bench. You can't let him do it. And I did love the video that they put out. I do love that in the NBA, they find like trends and they put out videos of it.
0: Mm-hmm.
1: Shai Gilgeous-Alexander's video last night of every single like shot, even when he's like nobody's around him, he's still falling down.
0: Yeah, if you're near him, he's falling, and luckily, they're not all getting called.
1: Some of them are, but not all of them.
0: Here's the thing: as we parachute in for the NBA playoffs and have NBA takes
2: and the conference finals,
0: yes, as people parachute in for Derby,
1: yes.
0: They have takes on horse racing. We parachute in for the NBA finals,
1: little NHL finals.
0: If I hear one more person say one more time that Wembanyama can be the best player to ever play the game, I'm gonna lose my mind. You've never watched Michael Jordan play and compete and win six titles. I'm sorry. So just settle that one. Yes, there's talent. Call me back when he's got three titles, and then we'll get there. And by the way, if he's so good, why is SGA winning MVP? I mean, I don't watch these games. I still don't look at the court and go, my God, that guy. There's nobody better than that guy on the court.
1: Right.
0: I mean, he wins. He's a stat accumulator. I guess he's got to give it to him. But I'm not looking at him going, well, that's the best player. When they talk about the best players this generation, I don't.
1: It's not going to be SGA.
0: He's
1: a good player now. And he wins.
0: Reared at the wrong time with Bird, Magic, Jordan. I mean, that's.
1: You were reared?
0: Yeah, I was raised, Mark. Yes. Yes, I wasn't rear-ended. I didn't have any Clemson stuff going on. I was reared. That's what you call child raising, Mark. I was reared.
2: Reared.
0: Yes. Not anything else.
2: Summer radio is going to be a disaster.
0: I mean,
2: he's just
0: not even a
2: control.
0: Weird term. Yeah. It's reared.
1: Reared. Okay.
0: It was reared.
1: Okay.
0: On Magic, Jordan, Bird, Isaiah Thomas, these battles and these good players. Where, you know, you knew who all the players were, and it's like...
2: We've never seen a player like Victor, though. I mean,
0: That may be true, but that doesn't mean he's going to be the best player ever.
2: You're right, but he's young.
0: Win three titles in a row, and then, okay, we'll start talking about this.
1: I mean, that was the thing about MJ. I mean...
0: I've never seen anybody like Giannis. Never seen anybody like a lot of these
1: 30
0: guys.
1: Years from now, are they going to have a six-part documentary that every single person watches at the same exact time?
0: That was the greatest. I think it was 10. Wasn't it 10 parts?
1: I thought it was 6, but let me see last thing.
0: I'll put that on when I got nothing.
1: I will too.
0: It's just great. I mean, I can't get enough of that stuff. You know,
1: Last Dance, the documentary.
0: The stuff he made up about LeBradford Smith that was never true. But I remember at the time we all thought it was. You know, like, oh, he's...
1: There are 10 episodes.
0: Yeah, because they did two at a time sometimes.
1: Oh, okay.
0: And, I mean, it was sports during COVID. You know,
1: that's what we had. Yeah, that horse racing and auto racing.
0: Yeah, but

0: We should have had tennis. We should have had tennis. It's an outdoor sport.
1: It's the most socially distant. Well, you get if you get COVID someone playing tennis, you must be like, you know, making out after the match.
0: Yeah, we should have had tennis.
2: We had Korean baseball.
1: We did. We did. Yeah, we did have Korean baseball.
2: ESPN picked up the rights to it. And really, real treat.
0: And baseball, too, is pretty socially. All the guys are spaced out on the field. There is a dugout, but.
2: The ACC tournament's a good social distance.
1: Yeah.
2: Pitt Wake Forest last night. Pitt won.
1: How late did they go into the
2: night?
1: It
2: was about 1:45.
1: Yeah. It's just. You don't have to have everybody.
2: Yeah, they started at 10:15.
1: You don't have to have everybody in the conference tournament. You don't. You don't have to make Stanford. No, you can. You can do it with 12 if you want to. Give some buys. Problem is, just no one knows a good way to do the conference tournament. There's just it's such an unnatural thing for baseball that it doesn't determine the best team. That you don't even really want to win because you're burning up your arms for the regional round.
2: So when they played it here in 2017, they had weather issues and they had one day where they play games at Patterson and Slugger.
1: Yeah.
2: That's the way they should
1: absolutely have two sites. Because nobody's dying to see every game.
2: You're going over top of each other.
1: That's such a good point.
2: Yeah.
0: Well, they could still be in Carolina. They could be in, like, Durham.
2: Yeah,
0: Durham,
2: exactly.
1: Charlotte. Yeah. I mean, the World Cup doesn't play at one venue.
0: That's right. Like, that's a great point.
2: No, you know, these games.
1: There's not another baseball field. Look, you don't have to house 10,000 people for these games. We've seen it. You can go to a small college field that's probably pretty nice. Minor league park.
0: Well, then you can justify having them all in North Carolina then, really, because they have all the facilities. There's all sorts of stuff.
1: If you did it here, you'd have Slugger and Patterson. We got two in our own city.
0: Yeah, that's true. You can have it here. Hey, I like that. Your chamber, you can be on the CVB. pitch that over to the ACC office. Get it out of North Carolina.
1: Yeah.
0: They won't do that. But no.
1: But there's got to be cities like us. I don't think it's unusual to have a minor league baseball team and a good college team and have two capable facilities to do that. Like, come on.
0: Is it wild? No, I was going to get Creighton.
1: That's the answer right there, Creighton. Why they don't do that is absurd.
0: So LSU eliminated.
2: LSU and Vanderbilt.
0: Vanderbilt, LSU, Kentucky, Louisville, all teams that have been to recent College World Series not going to make the NCAA tournament. I think it's really interesting.
2: Well, how about Arizona? They were out there with us last year. They went 18-32 this year.
1: Wow.
0: Yeah. But what
2: we scored six in the eighth.
0: What do you make of that? Because LSU is not a lack of resources.
1: Oh my God. The fact that LSU would not be dominant in this era is stunning to me because of the amount way that people care.
0: They spend.
2: Defending national champs that did spend.
1: Yeah.
2: Like, it was a disappointing year for them. I mean, they went and got Jay Johnson from Arizona a few years ago. Obviously it's worked out. They won a national championship, but it's hard, and it's also like we look at the pitching stats. The game has changed in terms of the bats are back to that hybrid BB core. So the strike zone's gotten tighter.
1: Which means it's a
2: hitter's game.
1: It's, the bats are juiced, basically.
2: Right. So, like last night, the Virginia Tech Notre Dame game, 17-10 at the ACC tournament. I mean, you had 21-12.
1: Is there no middle ground? Because when they went away from it, it got absurdly the other way.
2: That's the problem, is what is the middle ground to balance out the game? So, like, our numbers are awful now, and there's no hiding that.
0: We had 7 ERA.
2: Right. And, I mean, when you're walked, you lead the conference in Power 5 and walks, you know.
0: You can't do that.
2: So, it's just a different
1: game. You expand the strike zone? I mean, I don't know.
0: No, I mean, you have to have guys who, I mean, if you're going to, you got to get the ball in play, I think. You know, you don't want to have walks.
1: To me, the number one issue is the length of games with college baseball. It's just ridiculous. I mean,
0: go to the pitch clock rules.
1: They have a pitch clock.
0: But what else can they do to
2: It's pitching changes. It's reviews.
1: The reviews seem to go quick, don't they? Or
2: they insult the ABS into the SEC tournament.
1: Yeah, just in time.
2: Did you see the Scott Kennedy video the other night?
1: Oh yeah. Well, I saw him. With the
0: LSU
2: player.
0: Yeah, the LSU player.
1: Yeah. That wasn't ABS, though, right?
2: Nope. He was behind home, and the commentator shouted him out because he had to
1: Dave Neal, because the guy dropped an F-bomb. He's like, I told you guys to pot that mic down.
0: Yeah, exactly. That sound mics.
2: It's like anytime I, like, Nixit in the chair, I get an F-bomb on the air.
1: Yeah.
0: Yeah, but no, I think that should be explored. But, man, I it's weird to me that you've got big-time programs – including LSU, that have spent money. Louisville's got, like, maybe a player of the year candidate, not going to make the NCAA tournament. Kentucky was in the College World Series 2 years ago, not going to make the NCAA tournament. Vanderbilt, who spends probably as much as anybody on baseball, not going to make the NCAA tournament.
2: Vanderbilt, 2005 is the last time that they were.

0: missed a regional.
1: That's the last time they missed a regional was 05.
2: Mm-hmm. And Vandy?
1: Yeah. Mm-hmm.
0: Yeah. David Price was
1: the game passed them by, like Nick suggested.
0: Oh, they're putting a lot of money into that place, too.
2: Oh, no, no, no. Vanderbilt spins on baseball.
1: Well, and
0: Vanderbilt always had the advantage because they could offer more scholarships.
1: Yeah, their scholarship was worth
0: right.
1: so much money before you could sure. give money. It was like if Vandy Education's worth, you know, $100,000 a year, whatever.
2: Whatever it is, yeah.
1: So,
2: but it, I just think it's one of those things that I can't make heads or tails of it. Like, is it?
1: It's baseball. It's why, like, any given day, the best team in the league in MLB could play the worst, and the worst team is still only like a plus 210 underdog at most, maybe yeah. plus 190, because it's baseball, and it's.
2: But for a season, I would think that LSU. I could see LSU losing.
1: LSU, that's stunning to me.
2: Individual games, but to not make the NCAA tournament, to not have a season worthy
1: of the
2: tournament.
1: I just don't think it's as predictable as the basketball talent. I think the basketball talent is way more. It's not an exact science, but it's, I don't know, you're hitting.
0: There's a lot of mental with baseball, too.
1: Well, it's like, every sport, but it's just so random, like, why a guy works someplace and doesn't work. I mean, Louisville loses their shortstop a year ago, Tennessee won it, went to Tennessee, and then they go to the World Series after losing the guy.
2: Right.
1: I mean,
2: Tennessee does.
1: Louisville's the story the reverse last year, right. You know. And
2: Tennessee, what did Tennessee do last year with
0: they went to the regional.
2: They just went to a regional.
1: By the way, how did you deal yesterday with the annual rite of spring of the fake baseball takes by people who don't go to games? Like, this is the annual.
0: It's awesome.
1: Yeah. I mean, they're experts on the pitching
0: staff. Even the people around here.
1: Yeah. Yeah.
0: It's like, come on, guys. Like,
1: I just anymore. I just laugh because it's like none of you went to.
0: No, my favorite's Mark Blankenbaker.
1: What? No, he's the least egregious. It's some of the callers and some of the text line that have these takes on baseball that spell Dan McDonald like he's old McDonald with a farm, you know, and they come in with their, you know, oh, they got to do this. Like, you didn't even go to a game, but it's the annual. You know, we need to have a name for the day. You know, the annual fake baseball take day. You know, it's just.
0: Oh, my phone blows up when we lose in the tournament. I'm like, guys.
1: What's going on? We got standards around here. We got to go on. Well, did you go to games? Well, no, but I mean, come on. We got to go to the College World Series.
2: I mean, most Louisville baseball fans start watching at the ACC tournament or the regional.
0: It's after March Madness.
1: Look, you wrap people yourself in the flag. Attention. It's and it's fine to do that, but then we don't come in with, like, we have these standards around. Like, dude, you don't.
2: I mean, I want Louisville baseball to win. Absolutely. I want them to win, and I think Dan is he's done more, you know, at that spot than anybody in the history of the program. He's incredible.
1: It's just the annual fake take day.
2: Right.
1: It's just, I don't know. All right, we got to step aside here. What a first segment. We had Andy open it. We got Creighton Benton clean up, and we were able to get all that done
0: helpless.
1: Here. Yeah, you're on
0: that. I was
1: just
0: parked.
1: We gotta
0: I was
1: teach,
0: helpless.
1: We got to teach him how to use Siri. We got to do
2: that
1: it.
2: Feeling.
1: So we got that going on. 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
16: 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Hanging out with you here this morning. We got, what's the promo sheet? What do we got? We got baseball. Okay. Who the Reds got tonight?
17: The Reds?
16: Come on, I need to get Phillies? A promo sheet out. You only came in out of the bullpen to, save the day this morning.
17: I don't know if the Reds play today.
16: Yeah, not everybody's playing it. It's a light day of baseball.
17: It's a light day of baseball. They played the Phillies yesterday. They won. The Reds.
18: They got the Cardinals this week in the Great American.
16: Yeah, they don't have it. So tonight we got Knicks Cavs game two.
17: Yeah.
16: We got Soccer City at 6 o'clock as well.
17: So, I'm going to the game on Saturday, Cincinnati.
16: Oh, you are? The Reds game.
17: Reds.

0: That's Cardinals. Yeah, it's so my
1: you hear that,
0: you proud of him? You proud of him there? Future brother-in-law's bachelor party. We're going up to Cincinnati, catching a Reds game. Going to hang out in Cincinnati later that evening.
1: So the guy your sister's marrying, is that what that is?
0: Okay, my future brother-in-law. Yes,
1: my sister. I have none of these. I mean, it's tiniest damn family.
0: Right.
1: You know.
0: So there's a big group of us going up there. Yeah. Great American Ballpark. I don't even know who the scheduled pitcher is because they don't play today. Let's see. Scheduled pitcher will be.
1: I don't know that you're going to have 2 days out. Are you on that?
2: Singer. Brady Singer.
0: Okay. Singer.
2: We saw him in 17 in Omaha.
0: No, that's right.
2: He was in Florida.
1: Okay.
0: Yeah.
1: Look, I mean, he's unbelievable.
0: Dang, we couldn't have got Chase Burns. Now, did you see the Chase Burns sound?
1: I need to check that
0: Terry Francona. Can you see? Hey, can you play this? We should have played this yesterday. Chase Creighton. It's in the thread, but it's from yesterday, and it's Terry Francona talking about Chase Burns and a play that came back at him. Let me see.
1: And I just killed the computer.
0: You just killed the computer? What did you do?
1: I was trying
0: to monitor is, like, broken now.
2: For the audience, tell us who Chase Burns is.
0: Chase Burns is a pitcher for the Cincinnati Reds, and he also was a pitcher for Wake Forest, right? Yes, he was at Wake Forest, and he was the Reds' like first round pick 3 or 4 years ago, not that long ago. And he's a big time player. He throws smoke, as they say in the business.
2: Here's your video of Francona.
3: Where did that comebacker get him, and is he okay?
4: It hit him kind of in the meat of the hamstring kind of. I mean, man, I'll tell you what, that was scary. Yeah. Then he ran off the mound. I thought he was okay. And then he got in the dugout and looked like he was dead. And I asked him, I said, hey, man, please tell me you have a cup on. And he said, no. I was like, Chase, I said, I don't even watch a game on TV without wearing a cup. I said, golly, man, you guys are crazy.
3: Where did that comebacker get him?
1: That's hilarious.
0: How do you watch a game on TV without a cup?
1: That's great. Oh, my God.
0: So it got him in the meat.
1: Yeah.
0: That's where it got him. That's one way to say it.
2: God, I forgot they had Chase. So they got Rhett Lowder, too. They just took Wake Forest's rotation and said, let's
0: Wake
2: roll
0: Forest,
2: with it.
0: Yeah. But Chase Burns is a really good pitcher.
2: Greatest college baseball game I've watched was Rhett Lowder versus Paul Skeens, that LSU-Wake Forest game that didn't disappoint in Omaha, just complete pitcher's duel.
0: Yeah. What was the score?
2: It was like 2-1 or 3-2.
0: Something like that.
1: Although, wasn't that the one last year where the Arkansas blew it? And then, I mean,
2: Arkansas is shit.
1: Yeah.
2: There's been a lot of good ones.
1: Yeah.
2: I mean, that was a little hyperbole, but it was just the matchup there.
0: Yeah, we'll have to just watch some college baseball with no rooting interest.
1: Do we have the Tan-Tan Haymaker?
0: Oh, boy.
1: So, this was yesterday. Strip was on time like 2 days in a row, I think.
0: What's going on?
1: I don't know what to make of that information. But, you know, he was just talking about some of the things he likes. You know?
5: You got to watch some Always Sunny. You got to watch some Always Sunny and watch some Charlie.
6: Frank and Charlie eat cat food all the time.
5: You just got to method act it out.
6: They'll be fine.
5: Just act like Frank Reynolds or Charlie Day.
6: You want some more cat food?
5: Yeah, there you go. Yeah. And it'll be normal for you.
6: Yeah, it'll be.
5: And then you might actually pick up an addiction to it.
6: Like
5: Frank and
6: I hope
5: Charlie.
6: I have enough addictions. I got Zen. I have alcohol. I have.
7: And next is cat food.
6: I have cat food. So there,
5: and
6: there
5: kids.
6: We go. What did you say?
5: And kids.
6: What?
5: You have four. Oh, yeah, that does sound really bad.
6: Tanner.
5: Oh, man. I didn't mean it like that.
6: What? I mean, say like.
5: Oh, Tega Street was on the way.
6: Say like making love to your wife.
5: God. Yeah.
6: That.
8: Oh, no.
5: Breeding.
8: Tanner. Oh, that's so bad.
6: Oh, my gosh. You said it so loud and so confidently.
5: I didn't mean it like
6: that. I wish the listeners could have seen Streeple's face.
5: What?
1: McGavick loses it.
2: McGavick laughed.
5: Once you gave me that look, I went, oh, spit. I said what I said.
0: Yep.
6: This is. I don't know. How do I go through it?
0: You don't.
6: I don't know what to do now.
0: Throw to a sponsor.
6: What the hell? What are you trying to do to me?
1: Don't do that.
2: Tri-State Reed.
6: I misspoke. I gotta eat this effing cat food. I got Mayor Greenberg's office's right hand man filming it, and I got Tanner. He's like, I
5: misspoke. I apologize. I've
6: been to Epstein Island, I bet. What are you doing to me?
9: I've said some.
6: My gosh.
9: I've misspoke a lot on these airwaves, but none like that.
6: He goes. And kids.

0: was like so like, what the hell?
1: Tan-Tan's trying to do the Strebel.
2: Listen, that was at 3:15. That was at 3. That's how the show started.
1: How'd the rest of the show go?
2: I don't know.
1: After something like that. I heard
2: any
1: that.
2: Diddy talk? Any Epstein talk? I mean, what do we do, Tanner?
3: I apologize for that. That's afternoon Big Blue Radio. We don't condone those kind of shenanigans in the morning.
2: Farmage Dawn.
1: Yeah. But no, you hit a guy with something like that, and yeah, probably unintentional. I would assume unintentional. Maybe Tan-Tan did it on purpose. I'm not willing to give him the benefit of the doubt. But what is the rest of the show? Mm-hmm. How do you recover as a host? I mean, McGavick couldn't recover.
0: McGavick was in a flat spin.
1: Yeah, he was gone.
0: Yeah,
1: I don't know. You can't count on McGavick. And McGavick's like the king of saying, like, unintentionally bad things. Yeah. He's like he is Elvis Presley.
3: You think it's unintentional?
1: I mean, I assume it's unintentional.
0: Maybe it's a purpose pitch,
1: but he's the king of it.
3: You're the king of the awkwardness with the kids. I'm having a gaggle of teenage girls over to watch IU football. Like, come on.
1: Man. I mean, we had a party for Ren's friends.
0: Yeah, I know. It's just the way you say teenage girls. It's just Chris Hansen-like.
1: They're 15 years old.
0: Right, exactly.
1: Okay.
0: I know. It's just the way you just turned reared into a weird sentence. And then you're like, I got all these teenage girls out at the pool. What are we supposed to do with that?
1: I live with all girls.
0: I get that.
1: And they have a lot of friends who are also girls, and they're young.
0: Yeah,
1: and,
0: I know.
1: And I don't ever have a boy come over. There's never a boy that comes to the house.
3: Unfortunately.
1: I would like to have a man. I would like to have a man to the house.
0: Or a boy.
1: Or a boy.
3: You've got a pool.
1: I'm cool. Like, I'm actually like... Can y'all get some boyfriends over here so that I could actually have some dudes around?
0: That's true.
1: Like,
0: you do.
1: Have some guys, like, you know, watch a game with me.
0: You're going to be like the guy we went on spring break with. He was dad of all girls, you know.
1: Yeah.
0: And he came on our spring break without a son because he wanted to be around dudes.
1: Dudes.
0: Yeah. That's because his life revolves around things that I can't fathom.
1: Yeah,
0: I mean, I'm the dead opposite.
1: I'm over there. I'm watching.
0: Chip sees a female come in the house. And he's like, "What? That's different. There's no testosterone.
1: There's no testosterone in the house." But no, I'm on the back patio. The girls are in the pool. All their friends and I'm over there playing. I'm playing the horses. Yeah. Or I'm watching.
0: Not a lot of opinions on singling the pick five over there.
1: I got nobody to chat with. Yeah. I got nobody to chat with. They're all just like, oh. There's another horse race, or there's
0: is that the Derby?
1: Ellie just hit a home run. What does that mean? Why is this man
0: who
1: excited?
0: Who did she play for? Yeah. Who's Ellie?
1: Exactly. So it'd be nice to have some guys around.
0: Does Blank provide the Zima, or does he rely on the teenage girls?
1: No, we do not provide alcohol.
0: Are you sure you're ready? And he's right for the co-ed pool party. You think that? You just want one dude. You don't want to. You don't need like five of them lurking.
1: I want like one of Ren's friends to get a boyfriend and come hang out with me. That's what I want. Like just a single one, just to come hang out and just kind of watch a game.
0: I mean, you are actually they should seek you out. You should be like, you know what? I want to learn from you, Mr. Blankenbaker.
1: They should.
0: And then, but their motive the whole time is to go to your pool all summer
1: where
0: there's girls their age around.
1: Yeah, that's not a bad
0: idea. Like, man, this guy's – I'm really taking this guy solid. Under my wing, you know?
1: We played like, Superfecta the other day.
0: Look, his dad's weird. He wears the same jacket every day, but he's got girls everywhere.
1: Well, I wear the same jacket every day.
0: Sorry, everything he has is a 502 on it. I don't know what that is. I think it used to be something, but I don't know what it is.
1: Something.
0: But the guy's – he's always got girls
1: around. I'm working on a 1909 patch for everything.
3: Get you some Floyd Street Media, something or another.
1: Yeah, I heard there was a merch drop. Is there a merch drop?
3: There's merch coming out.
0: For what? 1909?
1: For the FSM.
3: Do you have a neighborhood sports bar?
0: There is no such thing.
3: That's what I was wondering. Do you have any option?
0: No.
3: I was just thinking.
0: No. You got the guy that goes to Brownies. You got it all boy house. And we live remarkably different lives.
1: So the clubhouse, the golf course, used to have a restaurant in it.
0: The finest meats and cheeses do not exist in Santa Claus, Indiana.
1: And so I could go up there, and they would have games on. It would be dudes coming off the course, you know, hanging out, stuff like that. Mm-hmm. But it closed in January, and they said, we're going to reopen March 1st. It's May 21st. They are not reopened. And that is a big bummer for me. Yes. Big bummer.
0: Yeah.
1: Because I'd take Elle up there. We'd do some – I'd have her on the practice putting green, showing her how to, you know, do some putting. It'd be at the end of the day.
0: Yeah, and it's too late to convert her to being a tomboy. You already got her modeling, so you're going down that road.
1: No, she is, though. Like, she's going to play soccer in August.
0: Okay.
1: She's ready to go. She wants to play everything.
0: All right.
3: She's very playing with dirt in the backyard.
1: What?
3: She's playing with dirt in the backyard.
1: Oh, no, she is. Yeah, she's called

0: one day. She was throwing dirt on them.
1: By the way, speaking of playing, Max is playing guitar at a gig on Saturday.
2: I know.
0: Gersels?
1: No. Now that would be
0: Buxton,
1: funny.
0: Buxton, Diamonds,
1: that,
0: Joe's.
1: That would be funny.
3: Yeah, that's why I can't go, because I'm going to be in Cincinnati, because I saw that you sent over that
1: yeah,
3: gig.
1: Yeah, there's awesome. I mean, this sounds like something out of a movie, a rock band showcase. You know, this is like right. Coyote Ugly, like Piper Perabo's going
3: it's
1: up there.
3: It's pretty cool.
1: And so Saturday, it's in, I don't know what the high stakes rooftop is. It's on Jefferson Street.
3: High stakes rooftop?
1: It starts at like 2 o'clock. He's one of the, he plays guitar every night. And I've never seen him like more organically into something. And
3: he's, high stakes rooftop.
1: And you can hear it getting better. First, you hear few chords stop. Now I'm like, oh, I know that song. So
0: next thing you know, it'll be in Luke Combs' band.
1: Yeah, well, if he does that, believe me, we can drop out of school real fast. I'll go on the tour bus.
3: he's going to open for Keith Urban.
1: So yeah, we will.
3: That'd be really
1: cool.
3: School
1: ain't gonna do,
3: this looks cool, man. I've never heard of the last of the high stakes rooftop, but it looks.
1: I
3: cool.
1: haven't either. Yeah. So there's a bunch of I guess bands playing there. So he was going to do it, and then they're like, you got to do it, and then he's like, well, I'm just playing rhythm guitar. I'm like, I don't know what that means. You're playing guitar on stage. You're in a band. That's okay. All that defines being in a band. If you're playing music and there's like four songs, they're playing The Ocean by Led Zeppelin.
3: Okay.
1: Blitzkrieg Bop. Is it Blitzkrieg Bop?
3: The Blitzkrieg Bop. By that's the Ramones. From the Ramones. Yeah.
1: And then there's two other. I can't remember the other two. So
3: that's cool. Well, it's right next to the Rabbit Hole Distillery there in Nulu.
1: Okay.
3: So it's yeah, pretty good spot.
0: I feel like you, Crumbs, and Keith Pointer should start like a men's choir and just go to like bars and do like sea shanties in the corner and stuff. I feel like y'all would be good at that.
3: We're not going to do barbershop. We're not going to be
0: quartet.
3: Exactly.
0: Barbershop.
3: Men's trio. Quartet. No, we're not going to do that. Why would we do that?
0: I don't know. You just strike me as the kind
1: Pointer
0: of guy that would be.
1: Strays? I mean, what the hell? Yeah.
0: No, just I feel like he would have pipes. He's got a good voice on the radio.
3: He'd be a falsetto.
0: Yes.
1: Yeah?
3: Yeah.
1: What's that mean?
0: A fake take.
3: A falsetto.
1: What's a
3: falsetto?
1: Falsetto
3: is a
1: I know what a false city
3: high,
1: is.
3: High-pitched person.
1: Oh, okay. I know what a false city is.
3: Yeah.
1: Well, he's pouring out for Schlitz beer.
3: I saw that.
1: How about that? Schlitz beer, no more. It's one like the, is it the oldest?
3: It's been 177
1: beer. I mean, I
3: 70, 70 years.
1: Drinking on a dare.
3: No.
1: Beer's
3: hurting right now. But you know, a lot of people talked about bourbon and wine. Bourbon
1: so it's the beer that made Milwaukee famous, though.
3: Right.
1: Schlitz, I mean, that was the original one. So the Pabst Brewing Company has confirmed it's ceasing production of the iconic lager that has quenched the thirst of American beer drinkers for 177 years. Probably less so in the last 10.
3: Yeah.
1: Unfortunately, we've seen continued increases in our costs to store, blah, blah, blah, blah, blah. That means the retro beer brands and what could be called the Pabst portfolio, like the bottles of Blatz and Old Swill, Old Milwaukee, will also be harder to find, which is probably a good thing for everybody's bowels. The demise of blue-collar beer like Schlitz marks the end of an era. It was founded in 1849 by a German immigrant who took over a small Milwaukee brewery after marrying the widow, the original owner, and renamed the business after himself. That's a baller move.
3: He's like, you know what? We're doing this.
1: Wait
3: this
1: a minute. You marry the widow of the original owner. So she's lost her husband.
3: And then you just rename
1: August Krug. And you remarry his old lady.
3: And then sleep in his bed.
1: And name the business after yourself. What a gangster.
3: I'm not gonna brew this beer
1: that
3: and
1: is
3: name,
1: a
3: keep it named after him.
1: Gangster move. We gotta find more about this. I mean, my God, what a badass. What was that dude's name? I mean, that
3: Schlitz.
1: Yeah, I know. What was his first name? I mean, yeah. I got that the last name was Schlitz, which is it's just amazing. Like, you made it. Oh, what happened to you? Oh, I'm so sorry. Your husband, you lost your husband. Okay. Oh, and then you're going to get married. You know what? That guy that built that brewery.
3: It's a good brewery.
1: Yeah.
3: I'm going to name it after me.
1: That is.
3: I love it.
1: That's a baller.
3: Good for you. He's dead now.
1: Joseph
3: anyway.
1: Schlitz.
3: What's he going to do?
1: Brewing.
3: He's dead. I'm going to honor his memory by keeping his beer going.
1: I'm not naming it after
3: him. But I'm not naming it after him. I'm doing the work.
1: What did your first husband do? He owned a brewery. What did your second husband do? He owned the same brewery, but renamed it after himself.
3: There we go. Whoa.
1: Okay. Legend. That is legendary.
3: Right. But no, I mean, beer is hurting. In a lot of
1: ways. They had the Schlitz mistake. The company changed its recipe to boost profits and alienated legions of local customers in the process. The following year, they suffered another self-inflicted wound when it greenlit.

0: advertising drive that became known as Drink Slits or I'll Kill You campaign.
1: What?
0: Featuring a menacing tough guy with threats when asked if they consider switching to another beer.
1: Huh.
0: We got to learn more about that.
1: What years were these two mistakes?
0: That was in 76, I think it said.
1: And what was the, well, 76.
0: Well, one was 76, and then the following year, so 77.
1: Oh, wow. Okay.
0: Wow. Drink Slits or I'll Kill You.
1: Well, I mean, we're seeing this. I mean, there's a lot of breweries, local breweries across the country that are hurting. You know, you think that a national brand
0: The young kids just aren't drinking as much?
1: It.
0: Is that really the root of it?
1: Well, I think that's some of it. I think that, you know, the Ozempic effect is, you know, is pretty big. But I think
2: obesity is still a problem.
1: Well, it is, but people are a little bit more aware, and like, I think people are still drinking alcohol. I just think they're maybe not drinking as much of
0: as much beer,
1: and maybe they're switching to things. But the other thing is, like, bourbon, they made too much. People are still drinking bourbon, but there's a glut in the market.
0: Yeah, there's too much production.
1: So there's too much out there. So, like, Jim Beam hasn't made any bourbon since, like, January.
0: Wow.
1: And so then you have wine. Mm-hmm. Same thing. Like, there are some wineries out in Napa that are getting sold into bankruptcy, and like they're basically like ceasing production. And what are the sommeliers doing after that? What's that?
0: What do the sommeliers do when that?
1: I don't know what they do. But like the places that are thriving are the places that have like an experiential factor, like a Whiskey Thief Distilling Company. Mm-hmm. They're a Nulu. If you got a place that people can go and sit down and experience your product, whether you're a brewery or a distillery or even a vineyard or whatever. Like, those places are still able to make ancillary income to kind of bridge this gap from what was a very heavy drinking society to mm-hmm. one that's drinking less. And so,
2: well, we also live in a society where you can walk around your corner, go into a store, buy a pack of gummy bears, take one gummy bear, and you're talking to spirits in your recliner 30 minutes later. And that's about $1 a pop. So, it's a lot cheaper, better option.
1: No, I mean,
2: if somebody's getting sober, it's like,
0: or see yourself this from is space. Cool. That, would you say that one time you got so high?
1: The zooted New Year's Eve, I saw Earth from space.
2: Literally.
1: Yeah. I was so high. That was unbelievable. Like, I haven't taken one since that day. Like, I was like, okay, that was a lot. And the problem with the gummy, though, Creighton, is that you can't. You don't know
2: there's
1: what you're
2: no
1: in for.
2: Going back.
1: You're stuck.
2: Oh, it's
1: you're
2: fine.
1: In a tractor beam of highness. Like, you can't. You can't escape. You know, that's why I like the Hectares, because it was like I could drink it, feel a little pop for like 20 minutes.
0: None
1: and
0: of that
1: then
0: stuff
1: move on.
0: Works with me at all. I mean, because you saw me that morning. I came in a little furniture. I couldn't.
1: We don't know what you're getting sometimes.
0: Yeah.
1: Like, and that's the problem with some of the gummies.
0: I mean, in Milwaukee, you knew you were getting cheap, bad beer, and you're going to be on the pot the next day. I mean, damn it, you know? You can buy a keg for less than half of what a Miller Lite keg would be.
1: Because
0: and, yeah.
1: I would take a gummy, and like nothing would happen. And I'm like, okay. And then I take like the same gummy the next day, and I was like, I'm useless.
0: Well, we've seen some of the production of that with people in their eyedroppers in the back of the office making them, and like, that's how it's regulated, huh? Okay.
1: Yeah.
0: All right.
1: So being able to control a little bit better with the Hectares, I think Creighton's right, though. The CBD market has probably eaten into some of the drinking.
2: So I went to like a happy hour, a networking happy hour last night at Union over in Indiana, and you know, it's somebody who's getting sober. They had the little THC drinks. And it's like, it's so much, you feel just more in place, just having something
0: in your hand. Yeah.
2: Right.
0: Yeah.
2: And it's like, I mean, 5 milligrams at this point does absolutely nothing for me. But it's like, it's cool. It's cool that, you know, there's an option outside of just a non-alcoholic beer.
1: Yeah. Well, so I just got a text into the personal text line. Uh-huh. He said, if you get a bad gummy, you're going to be on the ground holding onto the grass, hoping that you don't lift off into space. And that's what
0: that's
1: a bad
0: true.
1: Gummy will
0: yes.
1: do.
0: And there's no regulation.
1: Most of them
0: have been to those shops.
1: Most of them are fine. Most of them are fine. But you get one that, like, hey, the phone rang and the guy just kept dropping it on the gummy or something. Like, and all of a sudden, you're not going to be seen from for 24 hours. It's going to be wild.
2: I've had to pull off the road and call for a ride.
0: Absolutely.
2: Because it's like all of a sudden the road
0: that
2: just
0: morning
2: that, it's
0: that,
2: like,
0: that I made it to Louisville Furniture, which is about an 8-minute drive. It was maybe the scariest 8 minutes of my life.
1: I bet it was.
0: Because I did not know.
2: Did you do one late night and you didn't know what you're getting yourself into?
0: Yeah. I mean,
2: So
0: I was doing it to sleep. Yeah.
1: He was talking to me on the phone and I go, Drew, you need to just pull over.
0: Yeah.
1: Like, you just need to.
0: Words were not forming, which like, is kind of a problem in this business.
1: Yeah. Right. It's yeah, and I was like, have you been drinking? He was like, no.
0: Not a drop.
1: I took a gummy. It's like, and it's not worn off yet.

0: Not even.
1: You had some strong ones at one point.
0: Yes.
1: And so I was like, whoa.
0: I don't touch them. I don't touch them because I don't trust them. Until that gets regulated, I don't trust it.
1: The problem is,
0: I don't want to lose another day of my life like I lost that
1: when I would watch Chip, you weren't just dipping your toes in the water. You were going straight for the Everclear.
0: With the
1: gummies, like the milligrams and the
0: I didn't know. Yeah, and so yeah. I would only take like a bite of those when I would do it. And keep in mind, Chip ate that box. He ate torches. 10 of them. And when we took him to the vet, I mean, like, I thought like he was dying.
2: They're like, he's just high.
0: Because he was running across, like he'll run and then just claps. My neighbor called me. He's like, something's wrong. And I'm going up there. And I mean, we're damn near in tears. And then the vet does a test. He goes, damn, there's nothing wrong with any of his levels. If I didn't know any better, I would think he was just stoned. And I was like, oh, my God, the gummies were on top of the thing.
1: He's a scoundrel. Legs.
0: Go, and
3: he was high for like 3 days.
0: He was. He was.
1: As he should be.
0: He was a frat kid.
1: It's like 7,500 milligrams.
0: He was a frat kid. He'd get the munchies late at night, and then you take him outside, he just lays in the grass. I mean, it was like watching Fraternity Brother back in the 90s is what it was. You know, all we missed was the photographer. Boom, come get a picture of this. You know, no. So,
2: but I do think the society has shifted. So when you see some of these distilleries shut down production, or like a beer place that, you know, just goes away, like some of that
0: Schlitz, man.
2: Some of that is like, you know, people are doing CBD, but they're also, the habits are changing. And we talk about Louisville basketball.
0: It's hard times on Duck's Ass IPA is what you're telling me.
2: Yeah.
0: Okay.
2: Yeah.
1: So you're talking about Milwaukee's Best. And I used to drink
0: the Beast.
1: I used to drink that in college.
0: The Beast.
1: My freshman year. So I lived in that building right there, Curse. Oh, and I was like 18 years old. I walked down to a little Stop and Rob that was right here in the middle before, well, whatever they called it.
2: It was right here in the middle. The crazy music in there?
1: Yeah. Right.
0: Charging $19 for beef jerky.
2: How much is that Snickers bar? $25.
1: But they didn't ID. So
0: turn the Indian talk show down in the background, please.
1: Yeah, they didn't ID. So I'd walk in as a free-for-all. I'd be like, I'm 18 years old buying Milwaukee's Best in there.
2: Oh, yeah.
1: One day, it was Louisville's playing Syracuse 2013. We were number one in the country. We lost at the Yum Center. I walk in, and they go, can we see some ID? And I'm like, oh, crap.
2: For what?
1: Yeah.
2: I buy stuff for you
1: exactly.
2: All the time.
1: And I'm like, I was born in like 89. And I just threw out the number. I'm like, I basically told him I was like 28 when I was like 18. I'm like, I just didn't. Yeah. I froze.
0: You got to look at them old.
1: Yeah, they still do.
0: You got to look at them old.
1: That was my last time buying in there, though.
0: All right, we got to step aside. We're way late for a break. So we'll continue along here. 267-9680 is the number to get in. UPS Jobs text line 437-9680. 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
1: Back at it here, 93.9 Neville, ESPN 680, 105.7. We got NBA for you tonight. Got Cavs, Knicks, game two. Can they recover from that gut punch? I mean, an absolute gut punch on the other night. So we'll find out.
2: That's going to be tough. I mean, you're in New York still, and you blew a big lead. I mean, you blew one of the biggest leads of all time. It'll be interesting to see if they what kind of game plan they have and if the Knicks decide to go after James Harden again.
1: You know, well, that's going to be the fun part. That's going to be the fun part. So, yeah, we'll have that for you here this evening. So we got that going on. We'll have Soccer City coming your way tonight as well. When does the World Cup start? That's what I would like to know. World Cup.
3: I think it's mid-June.
2: Mid-June?
3: I think.
2: Okay.
1: World. I mean, Creighton is our soccer expert. Uh-huh. I mean, that's who we go to. June 11th, is that right? Wow. I'm going to be very into it because I've watched a lot of the EPL in the last 2 years. So,
2: yeah. What are you most excited about?
1: I love the commentators. The British commentators, they're so great. They just call them out, and they just their word choice. You know, they get a yellow card. Oh, he's been very naughty. You know, it's like it's just they're great.
2: And he's on the
1: just
2: pitch.
1: Great. Yeah. You know, they're so good. I get over the weird way they make teams plural. You know, it bothers me. You know, even though England are playing well,
2: it's weird.
1: And I'm fine when they say it. When our American announcer said, just shut up. Just don't.
2: Alexi Lawless, you don't speak that way.
1: And I don't think he does. You get some of the play-by-play guys. But either way, I think it's going to be awesome.
2: Katy Perry's headlining a concert June 12th at SoFi Stadium for the opening ceremony.
1: Who is?
2: Katy Perry.
1: Oh, wow. What did you start saying?
3: Big time. But I love when they talk about that. It was an aggressive tackle. And it's like, you ever seen a 6'5", 340-pound kid from Georgia with two reckless driving charges running a 4.3 come at you? That's aggressive tackling, not that little slide that I just saw.
1: And it happened again with Georgia, right? You put it in the text line.
2: Did it again. So this was a former player, Nolan Smith.
1: Yes.
3: Oh, big boy.
2: Big guy. I mean, he is a big-time player. Former Georgia Bulldogs.
3: Plays for the Eagles.
2: He was arrested.
1: Not from Kenny Payne's staff.
2: He was arrested for speeding and reckless driving in Georgia.
1: How fast was he going, Mark? I mean, how fast can you really go on a
2: 20 over, 30 over? In a 70-mile-an-hour zone, he was going 137 miles an hour. Almost double the speed limit.
3: Drive it like you stole it,
1: 130. Think how fast. I don't know that I've ever really gone over 90 in any vehicle that I've been behind the wheel of.
2: I mean, I've been over 100 in Germany, you know, like.
1: Well, of course you have. 135 miles an hour.
2: That's so fast, and it's dangerous. Like, if traffic isn't flowing
1: that
2: way.
1: Look, speaking of the devil.
2: Keith Pointer going to come in here, but 137 miles an hour, we'll have some legal counsel tell us, like, what, you know, you ought to do in that case.
1: Yeah, which you should slow down. That's what you should do. It's funny. Pointer must have been reading my mind. I was like, thinking yesterday, like, we haven't had enough Keith Pointer alive. He must have been on my mental level that Keith Pointer was. I was just thinking, it's been too long since we've heard from the counselor. Andy was bringing your name up yesterday. Blankenbaker, you know, talked about him a little bit, and he's here, all dressed for court. Look at you.
4: No, we got a little thing.
1: Oh, hang on. We got to turn the mic on. There we go. Yeah.
4: We good now?
1: We're good. We're good now.
4: Right. Yeah. Now we got a little thing tonight, and I wanted to come in and do the 4-part harmony or 3-part harmony.
1: Yeah, yeah.
4: You know, I understand.
1: What do you mean you got a little thing tonight?
4: What are my wife's got a work thing. Somebody at her work's retiring.
1: Yeah, yeah.
4: So how about that?
1: There you
4: go. Is that better?
1: That's way better. Got you on mic.
2: Yeah. Somebody's retiring?
4: Yeah, CEO where she works is retiring. So we're going to go do that, celebrate his years of service, all that stuff. So she said, don't look like a bum.
1: Yeah.
4: And I thought I would do the best I could to accommodate.
1: It's found a blue blazer.
4: I call it the white guy uniform. Khakis, a blue blazer.
1: Blue
4: you know,
1: shirt. Yeah. Now, you have to make the tough decision to wear the undershirt or not. I mean, that's an easy decision.
4: That's an easy decision. I'm undershirt. Even in a golf shirt, I wear an undershirt.
1: Oh, wow. Really? Okay. Yeah. Okay.
2: Oh, I'm never go undershirt.
4: Yeah.
1: Well, that's all you're wearing today is an undershirt.
2: Well, I'm talking about with a dress shirt.
4: Yeah. No, I mean, I just sweat a lot. You know, I'm a mass producer of filth, so you know, and I need all of the extra kind of things.
3: Welcome to the party.
4: Yeah.
1: So, what got you inspired this morning? What's in your crawl?
4: Well, I mean, you know, we're talking about Strebel and his addiction to children. That was part.
1: Great.
4: Yeah.
2: What is your legal counsel?
4: I brought by some business cards and my cell number for James in case it goes south for him. And then I heard, you know, all the discussion about singing and all of that. Mm-hmm. And I thought, you know, thought I'd slide by.
1: Yeah, it seems like
4: and I never know where you guys are going to be except on Monday.

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Now, here's

0: I was up to 85, and you got me.
1: No, you're like putting. You're putting people in danger.
2: Oh, 100%.
0: Yeah.
1: People that are doing the right thing are being put in danger. They put their turn signal on, go to the left lane. You don't account for 135 miles an hour moving behind you.
2: Well, I mean, and you see that oftentimes when people are pulling out from intersections. You know, you see headlights a certain distance away, and you can't appreciate how fast they're going because most people are going to go 55 or 60 miles an hour, so you think, I got plenty of time. Well, this guy's doing three times that or four times that almost, and it's like, they're on you too quick.
1: So what about you in Louisville sports these days? Where are you? You can take your victory laps on Mykal Brown. So,
2: hey man, that's a polarizing thing. You know, it's
1: you were right.
2: Yeah, and I hate that, but I mean,
1: you were right the whole time. I was wrong.
2: I appreciate you saying that, but I mean, I wish that I you know, now I'm just excited about the recruiting.
1: So can you build it up again to be excited for this?
2: Yeah, I mean, I don't like transfer portal, and I don't like NIL, and I don't like, I mean, because to me it seems like the thing that we all grew up with is dead and gone and buried, and so your choices are you can, like, I don't know, start following something else, or you can adapt to it, and that's the same thing that the universities have had to do. So I do kind of get into the free agency part of it in the off season and seeing the recruiting. I totally dig in how Mark Pope's recruiting right now. That's that's just a blast. So that, I mean,
1: keep it up.
2: Yeah. I mean, all those things are good. Mm-hmm. But and I'm really looking forward to football. You know, I think we're being slept on a lot in football. I think I saw something that said we were like eighth or ninth pick in the ACC or something.
1: Really?
2: I mean, and it was like, because I think the big dog, you know, saw that. You know,
1: That's the thing. He LOL'd.
0: Well, yeah. We don't have it hasn't been a vote on it. That would just be like one person's.
2: Oh, list, yeah. I mean, right? I'm sure it was probably on three or something like that.
1: I just don't know how they're going to. I mean, what is a football roster going to cost now? If the basketball money, which again, the money's not there, it's all borrowed, but they're still spending it. Nobody's spending less. So if you're the football team, you're seeing what these basketball guys are getting, and you're going, well, I know there's, you know, well, they probably don't even say there's only, you know, 80 of us and there's 12 of them. But
2: right.
1: They're still saying, the quarterbacks are going, okay, I'm worth
2: at least five.
1: What your three man's worth.
2: Right.
1: Yeah.
2: I mean, and you know, football players always had a little bit of an axe to grind anyway because they weren't nearly as recognizable as the basketball players because they had helmets on all the time.
1: Right.
2: So, you know, they could, aside from being big as a mountain, they could walk on campus and nobody, you know, with relative obscurity. So they don't. They don't have all that the basketball guys do, and now when they don't have the money to go with it, I'm sure they're a little bit envious. But you know, it kind of paints a picture for why Brom might have been as frustrated as I'm sure he was. You know, look, we're trying to go out and compete at the highest level because we want to win a national championship in our sport too, and we're not able to compete, you know, financially even at the top levels of the ACC.
1: And what was going on at that time was so interesting because I was talking at halftime of the bowl game with someone involved with it. And I just kept going, you know, this is how these numbers are going crazy. And I'm like, and we're talking about, you know, that, you know, maybe they don't have enough for Brom, this and that. And I'm like, well, I was like, how are they going to invent this money? They don't have it. He goes, I don't know, and I don't care.
2: Right.
1: They don't have it at these other schools either, but they're getting it. He goes, it doesn't make sense, and it's not going to. But if you want to compete, you've got to go get money that doesn't exist, basically was what the person said. And I'm like, it's kind of on them to go figure out how they want to do that, and so now they're going to borrow it, and we'll see. I mean, and I don't know.
2: Well, the cost of borrowing it is one thing, and the cost of not borrowing it's another, right? I mean, so
1: cost of doing nothing?
2: Yeah, if you're going to sit idly by and just sort of, you know, wait, then your program and all the previous investments are just sort of in the wind.
1: Mm-hmm.
2: You know, I do think it's interesting that Louisville has pivoted, you know, with the 502 circle going to Floyd Street Media and 1909 and all that. Yeah, I'm sorry. I get all
1: Cardinal Ventures. There's an article in the Courier today about Cardinal Ventures, and it explains what they do, and you have no idea.
2: Yeah.
1: I mean, it's the most vague thing I've ever seen in my life. I do wonder what Blank Bear suggested, that if you're borrowing this money, who's actually borrowed it? And if it's an LLC borrowed it, you're not going to get your money back when they declare bankruptcy.
0: Yeah,
2: right.
0: That's right.
1: You know?
0: Instead of a university.
1: I don't know.
0: I also have the opinion, too, of, hey, okay, if we're going to spend at a high level here, if we're going to go in, we're going to try to go win a championship, well, don't stop short.
2: Right.
0: If we're in the Milan Momcilovic business, if that's where we're pointing, and there's a handful of players left that we could really kind of get to kind of help fill out the rest of our roster, don't stop short. Don't go spend a lot of money.
1: Yeah, don't spend $25 million and be good where $30 million make you great.
0: $30 million wins you a title.
1: Right.
0: Or put you in position to win.

0: title.
1: Right. And the other side of that, too, I think you're right. I think if you're going to go in for a penny, in for a pound, right? But if you're going to do that, and we've all talked about the pressure that, Mark Pope has because, you know, year three in Lexington is amped up, right? The pressure on Pat Kelsey with the roster, especially if he gets Momcilovic, right? I mean, especially if he gets that, you better win. You know, now, you can't make national championship the standard. I get that. And you maybe not can't make the Final Four the standard.
2: You need to be a one seed or a two seed with that roster. Because things can happen in the tournament, whatever. But you need to be, like, a one seed or a two seed.
1: And the most talent has not always equated with the most, you know, the most success. See, all of John Calipari's thing. I mean, it's like he had the best team almost every year talent.
0: I mean, LSU baseball this year, it's a totally different sport, but it's not like they didn't spend money.
1: Right.
0: You know, but if you know that you are, and I think it's reasonable to say that we can look at our roster right now and be like, this is a good team. It's probably a Sweet 16 team. It could make a Final Four, but if you add an elite piece, then you're one of the best teams in the country.
1: Yeah.
0: And that's why I think that if you're going to spend the NIL, don't spend $20 million when $30 million is going to get you home. Right. Like, don't halfway do it. Don't let it – don't fall short.
2: Yeah,
0: like,
2: don't borrow all this money, be in debt, and be a five seed.
0: Yes.
2: Take another 25%, and that's probably what they're thinking is, because it's not just, like, for this year. It's recreating the habit of going to the Yum Center and buying a suite or buying your tickets for season tickets. You're not going to do individual games. You're done if you're dependent on individual game sales. You're going to fall short. I mean, anybody's ever worked in sports can – test that, because the season ticket, the suite, that's guaranteed money, and you got to generate that, and you got to recreate the habit of you have to be there.
1: Well, and the other thing too is we're recreating, you know, Kelsey, this is a total pivot on every style that he's ever, you know, coached. I mean, he's been, let's shoot 33s or 40s. I mean, and this roster's not built for that. Eric Crawford did a really interesting piece about where's the outside shooting going to come from, you know, and I think the highest percentage that somebody hit last year was like 34%, you know, and nobody shot.
0: Jackson Shellstad did a year prior when Oregon was actually a better team, and if you get Momcilovic,
1: right,
0: you got your answer.
1: Right, right.
0: You know? So, but that is the question. You know?
1: And he's not, since he's been at Louisville, he's never had the elite inside game, right?
0: Never.
1: And the defense has been, from a fan base who really appreciates good defense, the defense last year was
0: I think what Flory can do is he can catch the lob at a similar rate to what James Scott caught the lob at, but he can defend and rebound a lot better than James Scott. And that's the thing.
2: I just love the eraser back there. That the other team's made a great play. Go, yeah, get out of here.
0: Right. Like, James Scott was a great lob catcher, right? But that was about
2: – he was a specialist.
0: Yeah, that's what he could do. But now you need things.
2: A few more skills in there.
0: When you play in the Big East or you play in the ACC or Big East teams, if you play like high-level teams, they're going to have elite bigs. And we saw that when we got to the NCAA tournament with Kalkbrenner, who was a great college.
2: Carefully.
0: Yeah, I know. But he was a great Big East big man, and he dominated James.
1: Right.
0: And we had to double off, and then they left their outside shooters open, and we all saw what happened in the NCAA tournament that day.
1: Well, James was really good at, like, monitoring deadlines and timelines and things like that, because he could bail at the last minute like nobody
0: else. He's done it twice.
1: Yeah, I mean, he's two for two, right?
0: Two for two. He bailed on Beard, but I don't think Beard wanted him back. I really don't.
1: If he were an attorney, he'd be filing all of his lawsuits on the last day of the statute. You know, it's like, yeah, I'm going to go ahead and file that one.
2: See if
1: now.
2: I can get this done.
1: Fly that in.
2: So what else is in your crawl about U of L sports? I mean, you have radio inside you that needs to.
1: Brahm's
0: not your neighbor anymore.
1: No, Brahm's not my neighbor anymore. I mean, I think he probably still owns the house because he's owned it for a gazillion years.
2: Yeah.
1: But and I haven't gotten the invite to Middletown yet either. As much as I check the mailbox daily, but that's not.
2: Yeah,
1: that's
2: not even in Middletown. I mean, I know three people live on that road, and those are like the three of the nicest houses I've ever seen in my life.
1: Well, I mean, he's out there by you.
2: He's not near me.
1: He's closer to you than he is to me.
2: He's close, but it's not. That's one of those roads that I still got it. Like, what road is that? I've never even seen that, because you've never seen a street sign. Because it's, you know.
1: Yeah. If you have to ask for directions, you can't afford to be
2: when
1: here.
2: When Tiger
1: kind of
2: Woods
1: day,
2: comes to town and rents a house in your neighborhood,
0: that's pretty good.
2: Yeah, that's elite level stuff.
1: I'm disappointed in baseball. Not at anybody in particular. Obviously, Tate Davis had an amazing season.
2: Crazy.
1: But disappointed with the way that turned out. And, you know, obviously Dan's got his hands full with that. And, you know, I'm confident in his ability. Looks like Jeff Walls has got quite the recruiting class coming in with transfers and recruits and all that.
2: I can't wait until 3 years from now if that – the best freshman in the state's last name is Diener.
1: Oh, no kidding.
2: Yes. And

0: Campbellsville, there were a few Deaners. That's the only other place you'll find them. I think it's where she's from. She's like was the like MVP of several tournaments, I guess. But is like, I think like if not the I think the best freshman in the class. So I mean,
1: is it spelled the same?
0: Just yes. Yeah. Wow. No, they are. They are. They are. You know, distant relatives.
2: It is a distant cousin.
0: Distant, like we don't know them at all. I think I've met one of them at some point. But yeah, I think that'd be funny if they have a if Walls is recruiting a Deaner, that's fantastic.
3: Well, he's got to go to the bullpen and pull you in for the clothes.
0: Oh,
3: right?
0: Yeah. No, he didn't go. You're late to this girl. I'm like, yeah, probably, but I don't know. I don't have any numbers. You know.
3: Yeah.
0: So.
3: Yeah. And then Max is playing guitar, sounds like.
0: We got a gig. The fact we got a gig Saturday is just awesome.
2: This looks like a nice place where he's going.
3: I love the surprise in your voice.
0: Yeah.
3: He's not playing that one bar, you know?
2: No, this looks like a cool spot.
1: It's the high-stakes rooftop, 1 o'clock, 1:30, is that when the gig time is?
0: Yeah, there's a flyer.
2: A nice little Saturday up there.
3: I can't believe
0: it. Does it say how long it runs? I've only been asking the kid for
2: I don't know. No, I don't have that. I only saw the flyer.
3: No, you'll be shocked to know that he's looking at the website that has the pictures of the menu, and it's Mr. Finest Meats and Cheeses here. There's, like, shrimp prawns and cocktails.
2: I'm hitting the event calendar now. calendar. Let's see. Okay, what social hour? Says 4 to 5:59. That's all they got on the events calendar. So I can't.
0: Okay.
2: Help you. I cannot help you. I have to ask Max.
0: I've five times. Like,
3: have you communicated with a young man, like a late teen, early 20s?
2: No,
3: young man?
2: I don't communicate with any young men. No.
0: No, he doesn't. Strebel does. Just
3: that's right. Just James. Just James.
2: Just Strebel.
1: You've got Benji.
0: You know.
2: Speaking of that, did you see they are doing a after the Michael Jackson movie? They're now doing a whole movie about his trial. So there's going to be a whole movie about that. So.
3: You know, the funny thing about Michael Jackson is,
1: what the hell does that have to do with your dog?
0: Yeah.
2: What are you talking about?
1: You said speaking of that. I said you have.
2: Speaking of James Strebel and boys.
3: Oh, okay. Because you said something about Benji.
1: Yeah,
3: right?
1: Your dog.
3: Yeah.
2: Yeah, sorry about Benji. No, not Benji. I was staying on the.
1: My bad.
2: Yeah. James Strebel kids train.
0: I don't think it's your bad. I think Blankenberg was just all over the map on that one.
3: Well, the funny thing about Michael Jackson is, all those movies, like the movies about Michael Jackson or the documentaries where they're alleging all the things, or O.J. Simpson, once you die, there is no defamation. Like you can say any bad thing you want about a dead guy.
2: You can.
3: And then there's zero repercussions. So that's why you see, O.J.'s not even in the dirt, and they're like, he did it, and here's all the proof, and, he's a murderer, so.
2: Well, they did that while he was still alive.
3: They did, but, there's at least some fear that there, other people will come out and say really, really heinous things once you're.
0: Yeah, I mean, we did document the passage of Mark Furman the other day. How about that one?
3: Yeah.
0: Why didn't the glove fit?
3: O.J. never was a great actor, but he was good enough to make sure and there's also some argument that, that with the blood, that the glove, was going to shrink some, and he was putting it on over a latex glove, and he wasn't really inclined to let it slide on like Cinderella's slipper.
0: Like Dan Marino in an Isotoner
3: commercial. Yeah, so, there was lots of really, and it's the number one reason that you don't ask a question you don't know the answer to. It's like, here, you need to try this, and it's like, no, you don't try anything in trial. But here's the thing.
0: I like that. So they teach that in law school.
3: Oh, yeah. Don't,
0: if they don't ask a question you don't know the answer to.
2: If they hadn't asked for him to put the glove on, would Johnny Cochran have asked him to put the glove on?
3: I doubt it, because Johnny probably thought he was guilty.
2: Yeah.
3: Again, unless he knew that.
0: It's just crazy. We all know the first and last names of everybody in that. Marcia Clark,
3: Chris Darden.
0: Lancito.
3: Yeah.
0: I mean, it's just.
2: Because it was Darden's decision to have him put on the glove, right?
3: Yes.
2: And Marcia Clark didn't want to do it.
3: Yeah, but that case was lost in jury selection. You could have had video of OJ beheading them, and they'd have been like, CGI.
0: That's right. They did not deliberate long. That's right. Well, it was the trial of the century, and it's like, hey, they're already got a verdict.
2: Well, in the documentary Made in America, they interviewed some of the jurors, and they were like, we let them off because of the Rodney King thing.
3: Yeah.
2: Because we were still mad about Rodney King, so we weren't going to convict them.
3: Right.
0: Yeah.
2: Because we were done.
0: Let's we need to get John Bull.
2: Yeah, John Bull.
0: Do you want to hang out, or what do you want
3: to do? Yeah, always good to say hi to John. I know he can't be in the water anymore since he's had leech bites and stuff.
2: Did you see that?
0: I did not see that.
3: Yeah,
2: you got to catch up to that.
0: All right, I'll find out about that. Where are the donuts?
3: Sorry, man. I'm trying not to eat everything that passes by my face. That's why I don't come by here on Mondays with the Chick-fil-A, right?
0: Oh, yeah. All right, we'll continue along here. We'll just do John Bull on the other side. Deaner Show, 93 in the Ville, ESPN 680, 105.7.
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1: I can't read a promo sheet. I just saw John Bowles' Facebook post. No, that's the soggy plate coming in. John Bowles got... You got leeches? You got ticks? What the hell happened to you? We're seeing these pictures just for the first time.
2: I don't really know. I'm pretty sure it was a leech. So I had the same exact thing happen to me last May, wading in this creek that I wade called Turtle Creek in Beloit, Wisconsin. Phenomenal smallmouth bass creek, like 40, 50, 60 smallmouth every time you go. So last year I thought it was a spider bite just by looking at the pictures. But this year I'm pretty sure I had just completed a three-hour wade. You know, I wade in shorts. I don't wear chest waders. Water's perfect. I completed a three-hour wade and walked back to my car. It's like a half-hour walk back. And I looked down, and I had blood all down the side of my ankle. So I think what happened was I had a leech latch on. Good. And then that walk back, it kind of worked its way off with the shoes I was wearing. So anyway, I got like... Like it's not good. Like I had chills last night. I was thinking I'm going to get some blood disease or something.
1: Jeez, man. So be safe in those waters. My gosh.
2: Now this has happened now twice. So I'm pretty stupid. I'm not that stupid. And the same exact thing happened last year. Like I got sick for a couple days after it. So I either got to not fish that creek or I got to put on chest waders because something's up. It's attack of the killer leeches.
3: Is it always this time of the year for the leeches, or the leeches there all the time?
2: I don't know because I just moved back. I never had this problem, when I was a kid. So I don't know, man. It seems early for leeches to be big and hardy, in the water. But I haven't seen any in the water. But clearly something's up, or it's a spider bite. But I don't know.
3: Could it be a snake bite?
2: It could. That's what I thought last year.
1: Really? You didn't,
2: but no,
1: didn't
2: no.
1: You
2: the
1: feel
2: wound,
1: that one?
2: The wound. Yeah, you would feel that, right?
1: And yeah.
2: I also thought you would feel a spider bite. I got on my phone and I was looking at the different like leech bite infection pictures and spider bite, and it looks like a leech type of wound, like a round, clean wound.
4: John, did you put it into Claude AI? That's my go-to.
1: Okay,
4: days.
1: Yeah, I was gonna say ChatGPT as well. So,
2: No, I did not.
4: Yeah.
2: No, I did not. I should have done that because I have been using a lot of AI too.
1: It's amazing. You can upload those pictures, and it's really amazing. But I wouldn't think you without even your own Venmo account. I wouldn't think that'd be something you're capable of doing tech-wise. You know,
2: that is true. That is true, man. I know. I'm just the old man now. That's another funny thing about getting old. So, turning 64 today. And
1: happy birthday, you and Dugan Ryan, Power Media members of the Louisville area. How about that?
2: Listen, the funniest thing was my old co-anchor for years and years and years, Shannon Cogan, born on the same day as well,
1: wow.
2: May 21st. So, yeah, we'd be on the air both celebrating our birthday, yeah.
3: Well, happy birthday to you and Shannon Cogan and Dugan Ryan today. Everybody.
4: And tomorrow my wife turns 26, so there's
3: How about that.
4: Yeah.
3: Wow.
2: Wow, look at you.
4: That's all I'm going to call it is 26. You'll
3: 20th annual celebration of the 26th birthday.
1: Something like that. So you sound in better spirits this week. Your voice has more energy in it. I hope you're doing better than you were a week ago.
2: I am. I'm sorry for dragging the show out last week.
1: No, man, that's personal. Like that's not dragging it down, man. People appreciate your honesty much more than anything.
2: No, I know. No, I'm actually not much better, but I fired myself up so I wouldn't ruin your show this week. my heart is not in stuff. Like I have to force myself to go do stuff. But you know what'll put you in a better mood? When you're in a really, really bad mood.
1: What's that?
2: And that is to watch your favorite baseball team play the Chicago Cubs. Have you seen any of the videos of two consecutive nights here, the Cubs just bumbling away in old school Cubs style?
3: They had two hits yesterday.
1: Creighton conveniently.

0: he left for this.
1: Yeah, convenient. Yeah. As soon as you started talking about it, he left. But the Cubs only got two hits. How'd they get two yesterday?
2: I'll tell you what, man. The Brewers, I just looked it up, by the way, before we went on the air. I had to see the trade of the century has got to be getting this Kyle Harrison guy from the Red Sox. Harrison is better than the Miz. The Miz is getting all the puff because he's throwing over 100 every damn pitch. But the Kyle Harrison is the one that is making batters look silly with an arsenal of pitches. I think his ERA is like 1.7.
0: Mm-hmm.
2: He's more amazing. But between him and the Miz, there is hope for us. But the Cubs, there was an inside the park home run last night by a bumbling outfielder, whatever that center fielder's name is for the Cubs, Crow Armstrong or something like that.
0: Yeah.
2: And then, but the funniest one was there was a deep fly out to right field, and Suzuki goes over there, and just he looks like this is the first day he ever played baseball, and the baseball bounces off his chest, and he smashes into the wall. Oh, it was so beautiful because I've told you guys many times, I live now in a sea of Chicago people.
0: Mm-hmm.
2: And you know, for the last three nights, during the sweep of the Cubs, when things are at their worst for the Cubs at Wrigley, the crowd will start chanting, "Green Bay sucks, Green Bay sucks." And it's the most bizarre thing. Like, really? You're going to go there right now while the Cubs suck?
0: That's pretty
2: good. But they do.
0: Oh, John Ball with us here, 93 in the Billy ESPN 680-1057. I'm curious, did you ever go up to the Indy 500? Did you ever cover it or attend it at all?
2: Never.
0: Yeah.
2: Never. Not even in the worst throes of alcoholism in my life did I go. I can't believe that I never went. All my buddies went. I really want. That's kind of a bucket list thing. Even now, not drinking, I'd still kind of like to see the snake pit and all that. But my daughter has gone several times since she started going to when she was going to med school there in Indy, mm-hmm. and she says it's really not as bad as people think it is.
0: Really?
2: I don't know if you guys have any experience in that area or not.
0: I've never been. I mean, it's one of those events that's right up the road. And even when it was, I was talking with someone yesterday about this, when it was must-watch TV until they had that split in, like, the mid-90s. I mean, I didn't know anything about it, but you, like, had to watch it. Danny Sullivan had won the race. He was from Louisville. He was on Miami Vice at one point. I think that was so, like, we were cool. We had an Indy 500 winner. And then they split apart, and no one gave a damn again since.
2: Nope. No, I even, growing up in Wisconsin, I told you guys, like, the Derby was still appointment television up here. And the Indy 500 was appointment mm-hmm. television. Al Unser and all the old school guys, man, it was, it was appointment television. But no, I have never gone. I wanted to go just to see. I love, like, public squalor like that, like, let's just. Dens of iniquity. I love to see that. And I am told by people who've been to both that maybe not the last couple years at the Derby, but the Derby infield is like worse than
0: really?
2: The snake pit, which I find hard to believe.
0: Man, and they always used to say that the infield at Preakness before it was condemned was even worse than that.
1: I feel like the infield has tamed some. I mean, I feel like it's still wild. I still see a lot of
0: young
1: people.
0: How would you know? You're not in there.
3: Well, they've priced it out a little bit. I mean, you used to be able to get to the infield for $10.
0: Yeah, you're right. You're not. That's true.
3: So
0: that's true.
3: John, I don't want to just circle back too much, but I did take a picture from Facebook, screenshot it, and stuck it in Claude AI. If you got a minute, I want to practice medicine.
0: Okay.
3: So I put the picture in, and I said, any idea what this wound might be? For context, this person was fishing in fresh water for 3 hours prior to noticing this wound. No complaint of pain at the time that the wound occurred. That's just my little Claude AI prompt.
0: And what's Dr. Claude say?
3: Dr. Claude says this looks like it could be a few things in the freshwater fishing context. It's a helpful clue.
0: You're welcome.
3: Most likely possibilities, fish hook, puncture, or scratch.
0: No.
3: But probably not. A small hook could cause a puncture with the surrounding inflammation, especially if not noticed at the time due to adrenaline or distraction.
2: Number two option.
0: Okay.
3: A leech bite.
0: Very
3: common in freshwater environments. Leeches release an anesthetic, so you don't often feel them. The wound pattern, elongated, irritated area with the central point, is consistent with this. The surrounding redness

0: this could be a mild reaction to the anticoagulant that they inject. Snapping turtle or a fish bite, which I don't think that's
1: I think you'd notice if a snapping turtle bit you,
0: And then an insect bite or sting. And I says, what's concerning here? And you check check with your daughter on this, you know, emergency room.
1: Dr. Bowl.
0: Dr. Bowl, right. What's concerning here is the surrounding redness and the inflammation is notable. Freshwater wounds carry a real risk of bacterial infection, particularly from organisms like Aeromonas or Vibrio species. The skin looks like it may already be reacting.
2: Yeah, I think it got infected because I don't think leeches. I mean, they used to in the old days they used leeches for treatment in hospitals.
0: Yeah, no, that's right. Yeah,
1: when you say the old days, you mean like 200 years ago?
0: No, no, he means like last week. I mean, it wasn't that long ago.
2: No, I don't. It's got to be some kind of. I didn't. The creek is really clear and apparently good water, but I don't know. There could be something in there that infected it.
1: Yeah.
2: Well.
1: I don't know. I guess
0: one of your fisherman buddies that downstream or upstream from you, you know, that it's only as clear as that guy's, you know, dinner from, you know, yesterday. Because, you know, no telling what he did in the water.
2: Here's the bottom line in the whole thing, though. Would I ask myself at the end of the day, would I rather be dealing with this leech bite and some soreness at the end of a beautiful day fishing where I caught 33 smallmouth bass? Or would I rather be dealing with TV news, the TV newsroom?
1: Every day you've got to think that. I don't know how you did it that long. That's you guys in TV work so much harder than in radio. I mean, we don't do anything. I mean, you guys don't stop.
2: Yes, you do. Yes, you do.
1: But when it's over, it's over. Like, when the show's over, it's totally over. It's never over with TV. You go out to dinner with 30 people and two of them work in local TV, they'll dominate the conversation about how much they hate their job.
2: No, as a matter of fact... It's still not over. And I told you guys that I still have people hitting me up wanting me to do investigations and stuff. I got contacted yesterday. contacted yesterday by a guy who feels that they were aggrieved on an investigative report by a different station. And he wants Wave to do the story and do it right. And blah, blah, blah. Sending me he probably listens to this program. He like wanted some help and wanted me contact. I got him in touch with somebody at Wave, but no, it still persists. Like, it's round the clock. That's really the hardest part of TV news. And the best reporters, by the way, are the ones that are working 24 hours a day, that are constantly fielding.
1: But that's no way to live. It's no way to live.
2: Sources. Yeah. No, no, it's not. No, and I still live in fear of my phone. To this day.
1: Really?
2: I don't, you know, I have to have my phone on for family medical reasons with my dad and I did with my sister before she just passed, but I live in fear of the thing going off and someone coming at me, going to sue me or wants, you know, my help on something. It's because on an average day, before I retired, I would get probably at least 40 all sources now. This is all sources from private messages to my phone to text or whatever to the troubleshooter hotline I get at least 40 or 50 hit ups for wanting help. Yeah. And you start to suffer psychologically as a human being when all those people need help and you can't possibly help them.
3: You can't help everybody, man. That's insane. Now, what if you heard about the merger? You know, that's going on over there between WDRB and Wave. How's that going? What do you see that turning into because they've really just begun over there?
2: I know is what everybody else knows, which is they've had a couple of meetings. They let the GM go at Wave.
1: Mm-hmm.
2: They've hired another one, a guy from Evansville. That the Wave people were told they've got to audition for their jobs again, and everything's on the table.
1: Everybody's life will be better if they get fired. I'm just telling you, if they don't make the cut, they'll have a better lifestyle, a better schedule. When you get in TV so long, you don't think there's other jobs out there. I don't know, man.
2: I've had multiple really promising reporters and producers and different roles in the newsroom. Multiple people over the 40 years that I did it left the business for whatever reason, either getting fired or in many cases, like saying, I just can't take this anymore.

0: I can't keep knocking on the doors of grieving households after the death of somebody that I got to do a story on. And they were going to leave the business. And in many of the cases, I told them, I was like, man, listen, I see a lot of people come and go, and you're making a huge mistake. You are really, really talented and good at this, and you're going to go far.
1: Yeah.
0: And you know what has happened in 100% of the cases of the people who left the business? They all got great jobs and were happier.
1: Yeah.
0: I was wrong so many times on people who were great at what they did. But they inevitably found something that they enjoyed better. Now, that being said, I told you guys, if I had my whole life to do over again, I would pick TV news.
2: Really?
0: And I would do it. Yes. That was my going away message in at my retirement thing. My wife and I had a talk one night when she quit her job finally. She was a lifelong engineer. And we had a talk one night, and I said, if you had to do all over again, what would you do? And she went right down the line. The school she would go to, the major she would have, the career she would work in. And then she turned to me and she said, what about you? And I had never thought of it before. This is probably 10, 15 years ago. And I thought about it for the first time in my whole life. And I said, I would go to UW Eau Claire. I would major in journalism. I would get into TV news, and I would be an anchor and an investigative reporter or a special projects reporter like I did. And I would even live in Louisville.
2: Wow.
0: Yeah. So I had a blessed life, man. If I had a do-over, I'd do the same thing. But to be fair, I've talked to a lot of people who left the biz and were happier.
2: Yeah. Yeah, I think you're rare. You're rare, John, because you got to do it. And so much of in TV is just daily production, which is so monotonous. I mean, I think your investigative pieces and the impact you made had to make it more fulfilling because it's so disposable otherwise.
0: It did. And people don't realize this, but I won more Emmys for features than for investigative stuff. I had great bosses over the years that when I would go to them and say, listen, man, I need a mental health adjustment here. I got a great feature. Or a great sports story.
2: Mr. Puff Piece Bowl. There you go. Yeah.
0: Yeah. No, I said, I got a really great story that's not investigative. Can I go do that? And they would always say yes.
2: Mm-hmm.
0: And that's your salvation because you're right. All the other crap that goes on with TV news, if you have a job where you can get away from it all and just tell really special stories, that moment that my favorite moment in TV news was always when I've done all the shooting, all the logging, and I'm sitting down to write. I used to just love to put the piece together.
2: Yeah.
0: And I kind of miss that.
2: Well, writing seems like it's in your DNA. I mean, you wrote a book. I mean, it's not in writing for TV, it's different. You got to have efficiency of words, but it's part of the art of it. Whereas opposed to just reading, you know, a 30-second copy story.
0: Yeah. No, the only thing I've ever been any good at in my life is writing. And so I was looking for a career in writing, and that's how I got into journalism initially. But writing books. Now it's therapeutic for me. Sometimes I'll just write like a really long Facebook post or something just to keep writing because I miss it.
1: Well, John, I'll just tell you, when we were at my house, when we were reading what you wrote about your sister, the eulogy that you gave, my word, my wife's sitting there, just tears running down her face. I mean, you're so good at expressing yourself and putting into words kind of the universal thoughts that we all kind of have and feel at certain points, just don't know how to necessarily express them. So we look forward to it at the Pointer House every time, aside from the graphic photos and you know,
2: of the leeches
1: that, yeah.
0: Of leech rights.
1: Glad you said that was your ankle or your foot. You know,
2: yeah,
1: it could have been worse.
2: Picture looked like it could have been something else.
1: Yeah.
0: thank you very much. And speaking of that photo, have you guys seen all these news stories right now? They're trying to scare you, but there's actually something to it. The tick situation, have you guys got it?
2: No.
3: I got a tick bite 2 days ago, John.
0: We went for a walk the other day, me and two of my grandkids and my dog, not 10 minutes down some nice nature trail, came back, and the dog had 18 ticks. We ended up pulling off him, and each of us had two on us.
2: Wow.
0: So they're bad.
2: Man.
3: Yeah, they're real bad, and, you know, I don't know what you do. I mean, you guess you put the DEET on there, or you get the bug spray on there. Does that keep them away? What do you...

0: I've heard people say that stuff doesn't even work on dogs. Wow. What I did is I shaved my dog right on down. Like, he looks like a European triathlete now, man. And you just got to check when you come in, and stay out of the woods. I mean, but
1: yeah, well, you're,
0: look at me, stay out of the woods, and here I am.
2: Leeches.
1: See, I can follow those instructions real easily, but that for you, that's a much more difficult challenge. For your life.
0: Very difficult, and it's killing me to not be able to get back in the water, but I'll have to find something else to do. Watch the Brewers.
1: I can't remember if we asked you this last week or not, but, you know, Max graduated high school on Friday, and Blanket Baker's opinion, which was kind of shared by Max, was that it's not really an accomplishment.
0: Right. We did talk about that.
1: Okay.
0: We did talk about that.
1: Yeah.
0: You said Max agrees with me that he already knows that, first of all, it is a noteworthy achievement, but he already knows that ain't nothing compared to where he wants to get.
1: Yes.
2: That's right.
1: So
0: he already knows that the bigger mountains are ahead, and he'll enjoy those more.
2: Yeah. It's a milestone. It's a big, important milestone.
0: It is important.
1: That if you didn't hit, you would be in the world of trouble.
2: It would be a problem.
1: Yeah. Yeah. It would be amazing. So
0: it's kind of like when Miz throws his 10th pitch above 100 miles an hour,
1: look at him.
0: He already knows he's probably got to throw 30 pitches above 100. And however, he knows that at the end of the year, the Yankees or the Dodgers are going to be paying him enough money where he can leave the Milwaukee Brewers and actually make some decent money.
1: Yep. There it is.
3: Well, all I want to say about Max and the high school graduation thing is it isn't always a foregone conclusion.
1: Yeah.
3: In 1991, I'm sitting in the graduation wondering wondering if there's going to be an actual diploma, because I mean, I was that guy. Like, I wasn't last in the class, but I could see him from where I sat. Right? Like, you know, and it was oh my gosh,
0: really?
3: Dude. Oh my gosh. And I've told people in general, but my grade point average was horrific. I had to look up to see a 2.0. Like, a lot.
0: What was the problem?
3: I didn't like it.
0: What switch flipped in your life?
3: What switch flipped? Well, probably paying for tuition was the number one thing.
1: Yeah.
3: You know, whenever
2: I saw a cop there for a while.
3: And you know, I give my wife credit for me not being an absolute. I mean, I'm already kind of a bastard, but I mean, I could be a lot worse.
1: Mm-hmm.
3: And she was the motivation to kind of harness, you know, and it was never a matter. You know, the teachers always would say things like, "We know you're smart, Mr. Pointer. You just don't apply yourself." And I'm like, "I'm not real sure I'm smart." Like, I'm not real sure about that. But so she kind of pushed me in that direction. And once you're spending your money on it, college was kind of a thing. But, you know, I use that as an example for a bunch of folks when they get really frustrated with their kids. They're like, you know, he's you know, never going to be able to do anything because his high school is terrible. I'm like, yeah, my high school was worse. I promise.
1: Wow.
3: I don't think I've met five people who had a worse high school.
1: So you're proof that D's get degrees, huh?
3: D's get degrees. Now, in college, I mean, I was, you know, 3.9, 3.98. I mean, you know, that was...
1: Well, you made a remarkable
3: rally. Oh, my God. Well, it was all about it.
0: You know why? You know why? Because you did that. I maintain, unlike women, men are driven largely by a fear of failure.
3: Yes.
1: Mm-hmm.
0: And you were just in the preseason games there when you were in high school. When you knew the stuff was hitting the fan and it was time to succeed or fail, you knew you had to get serious.
3: Well, and the other part of it, too, is once you've spent money that your family could use on anything else, you know, that would be beneficial for them, it's like, I'm not going to waste that. I mean, I'd waste mom's money.
1: Mm-hmm.
3: As a 17-year-old, I'd waste mom's money all day.
0: I didn't even skip one single class in college because I felt like I was cheating my parents who were helping pay, largely. Yeah. Yep, not one.
3: Yeah. So I'm happy for Max, and it you're right, Mark, it's not the end of the road, but... You know,
2: it's not a
3: given either.
2: Achievement. It's a major milestone.
3: Yeah.
1: So what Blanket Baker did, though, was pretty clutch. On Saturday, we get a delivery from Insomnia Cookies. So it's like the old Chris line. Well, you want a cookie?
2: You want a cookie? Yeah.
1: And I just, Matt, of course, Max had already seen it. He's seen every curse word on the internet, I think. So he knew exactly what he was talking about. So that's great.
2: Here's your cookie, right, Max. That's
1: all
2: what I wrote.
1: All right, John. Well, hey, always great talking to you, man. And we'll talk soon.
0: All right, guys. Yep. Have a great weekend. Bye-bye.
3: Hey, buddy.
1: All right. Appreciate it, man. There you go. John Bull with us. Your ninth round of the Billy ESPN 680-105.
2: Those Insomnia cookies are really good.
3: Oh, yeah.
2: Oh, really good.
1: Max knew how good they were because he goes, "I'm going to hide these from you."
2: He said that.
1: So he gave me one, and then he goes and hides it because he knows that I know where it is. I'll find it and eat it.
3: You didn't pour salt all over it or anything?
1: No, we're going to ruin his cookies.
3: Yeah.
1: But
4: put a pickle on it.
3: Yeah.
2: Oh, God.

0: It would ruin
1: that
0: it.
1: Then you couldn't ever eat it. Yeah, I mean, you just may as well just
2: pick the pickle off.
1: Yeah, just pee on it. Yeah, same
2: thing. He'd rather you pee on it.
1: Yeah, I'd still have a chance at eating it.
2: No, God, no.
1: I would sooner eat a cookie that someone had peed on than if a pickle had touched it. No question. If you made me choose.
3: What about blue cheese?
1: I can handle blue cheese. Yeah, okay. But I don't. Because blue cheese just doesn't ruin everything forever. The blue cheese on certain paper, all the above. So.
2: Blue cheese on a steak's pretty good sometimes. Do that like, as a topping.
1: Yeah, you're so weird with some of the things you do. I mean, man eats a hot dog with no bun, but likes the finest meats and cheese. Or a hot dog with no, just the bun.
2: Just the bun, a toasted bun.
3: I like hot dogs with ketchup, so I know that's sacrilegious.
1: I do, too. It's fine.
2: A lot of people like just mustard only, but.
1: Yeah, weirdos. Yeah. All right.
2: I don't care what you do. I'm fine with it.
1: Yeah. All right. Well, thanks for stopping on by.
3: Yeah, man. I'm going to go to work, do some lawyer stuff now. Now, since I practiced medicine this morning, let's go practice
1: you
3: law.
1: You have practiced medicine. That was good work. So, what is Claude... How different is that? Is that just like ChatGPT and these others? And
3: Rob? It is, but Claude won't do pictures. Like if you try to get it to,
1: That's the only reason I have Grok.
3: Grok is good for that. Claude won't do that. I'm like, hey, make so and so look like a such and such. Like we
2: Claude
3: won't do that.
2: Models. It's really good about building models.
1: And what do you mean?
2: Like spreadsheets and programs. Yes. And
3: you can do a whole website.
2: Yeah, do a whole website.
1: I need to look into that.
2: Yeah.
1: Why don't you suggest that with some of the stuff we've been doing?
2: Because
1: we're working on that one.
2: Because it's been working.
1: Yeah, ChatGPT is good at that, too.
2: Yeah.
1: Yeah. Well, all right. We'll talk to you guys. I'll never find out what we're talking about. I promise you that. But that's hour number three. Straight ahead.
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1: 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It's good having Pointer around, you know?
2: I like having him around. I like seeing him.
1: Yeah.
2: I think that it's, you know, it's great when he just pops in there. We never know what he's going to bring into the equation. And great to talk to John Bull about leeches. I did look it up. The last time leeches were used in the United States for medicinal purposes was 1950. And then there was a brief little surge in 1980 where a couple enterprising doctors used it again for a short period of time.
1: I don't even know what you're talking
2: about. Holistic. You know, leeches. Leech talk.
1: So what was the most recent time leeches were used then, you're saying?
2: In the United States, 1980.
1: Okay. It's been a while.
3: Well, and to recreate the air raid offense.
2: Correct. To the invention.
3: The invention, actually.
2: The invention of it.
3: How Mummy and Mike Leach.
1: Mummy invented. Well, and Mummy, he adopted it from the old BYU. Who was the old BYU coach?
2: Wasn't DeWash. No, that was Stanford. BYU.
1: Football coaches. By year.
2: Yeah, let's see. To look this up.
1: I think it was.
2: List of BYU football coaches. So we've got from Hudspeth,
1: Lavelle
2: Edwards.
1: Maybe it's Lavelle Edwards. I gotta think because I remember Mummy going into it.
2: Yeah. Hudspeth was there a long time. So was Lavelle Edwards. He was there a long, long time.
3: The air raid was popularized by Hal Mummy, Mike Leach, Sonny Dykes, and Tony Franklin.
1: So, Franklin worked for him. Franklin was on his staff. So, what was the other names you said in that list?
3: Sonny Dykes. Tony Franklin, Hal Mummy, Mike Leach.
1: Yeah. I mean, it was Mummy. It was crazy.
2: Yeah. It took over college football for a little bit. You know, a lot of different people were spreading it out. And
3: I mean, we had a little bit with Linehan and Bobby Beck and with Redmond.
2: Yep. But you know what Bobby would do is he had Leroy Collins. And he just ran, like, Collins had a massive year, decided to go pro. We never heard from him again. But, like, that was the staple. Like, Bobby's always believed in running the football. Mm-hmm. And, yeah, everybody says, well, he throws it around. It's like, yeah, but he also runs the heck out of the ball, too. Which is one of those things, if your

0: paying attention, you know that he runs the ball. But a lot of people that don't, the people that drop in and tell you Louisville baseball is terrible all of a sudden at the end of the year.
1: Well, they weren't good this year. I mean, I'm not going to
0: good this year. No, but there's a lot of teams that are traditionally good that weren't this year. I think that's really interesting that, you know, you have so many different schools that are traditionally there and in the running, and they can pay players now, and they have a big incentive, and they're not. I think that's really interesting.
2: Who do you like to win the College World Series this year, Blank?
0: I have no idea. Murray State.
1: Who do you like? That's what I want to
2: know. UCLA's number one.
1: Okay.
2: They look head and shoulders they just ran through the Big Ten. I mean, Georgia Tech out of our conference.
1: Mm-hmm.
2: You go to the SEC, I like Georgia. I mean, Alabama and Florida play tonight in Hoover.
0: Okay. That's North Carolina was in the top 10 for a while.
2: North Carolina's good. It's kind of open. I might try to find like an Oklahoma or someone weird with just value. Because it's kind of wide open. No one's got the 1-2-3 pitching staff.
1: Yeah, I wonder if that's going to be the sign of the times. Can you pay a number three pitcher? Not really. I mean, I would think it's like in all the other sports, that the concentration of talent. And maybe that's why you're seeing this. But it's a one-year thing, and it's baseball.
0: I'm rolling with Oregon State.
2: Yeah.
0: You are? The Beavers.
1: Okay, sure.
2: I mean, just a
1: can
2: weird
1: we let
2: schedule.
1: The field come out on Saturday on Monday?
0: Sure,
1: you can.
0: Yeah. Or I might go with Arkansas. Woo Pig Suey.
1: You got a promo running for Woo Pig Suey.
0: They threw
1: you got to put something on it because you even got a promo running.
0: I got to do that.
2: You think this is the year Van Horn doesn't disappoint in the tournament?
0: That's right. This is the year.
1: He's been there forever. He was there when I was calling games in the SEC in like 2000 or something.
0: Golly.
1: Right.
2: Well, they should have beat Oregon State National Championship, and they had that Bermuda Triangle down the first baseline where they let the pop fly drop that would have clinched it, and Oregon State hit the two-run homer.
1: How long has Dave Van Horn been there?
0: James got married
1: 2003.
0: Yesterday?
1: 2003, yeah.
0: James got married yesterday? Do we know how that went?
1: I don't know.
0: James is right there. James, did you get married? James, he's walking away.
2: Can't hear you through the closed door.
1: Yeah. Yeah, it's a little tough.
0: Walking away. But
2: closed room.
0: I know he had Lee's famous chicken here yesterday, so I don't – that's his favorite. He stated that to be his favorite.
2: Lee's
0: so.
2: Catering. I know they catered a few weddings last few weeks, actually.
1: That's your connection, though, right, Lee's?
0: Mm-hmm. Yeah. Let's see. Does he got his wedding ring on? He's got a wedding ring on!
1: Yeah,
0: look at that!
1: Look at that.
0: And he's here at work.
1: The silent producer, James Black.
0: The silent producer.
2: You can feel tears crying down in Cardtown. All the ladies.
1: Yeah. Hearts are breaking all across the world tonight.
0: Creighton's always like, where does he go during the day?
1: We don't know.
0: I know where he goes. You want to hypothesize on
1: that? Well, yeah.
2: We got ideas.
0: What's your idea?
2: Well, I assume he's grabbing cigarettes and a Diet Coke.
0: You think he's gone that long for cigarettes and a Diet Coke?
1: I think the wedding explains a lot, is what you're saying.
0: No.
1: Okay, you going to out him on this? Or what?
0: No, James plays music at a church.
2: Right.
0: And when he goes for a long time in the middle of the day, he's playing a funeral.
1: What?
0: Yeah.
2: I mean, I've heard him say that he's got to go play funerals.
1: I didn't know this.
0: Yeah.
1: Does he want this out there? It's too late now.
0: No, it's out there. But no. Like,
2: you got any laundry? Don't bring it to Blankenbaker.
0: It's not laundry. It's just what he does. It's what he does. He plays music at a church. And when they have a funeral, he goes and plays music at the church.
1: It's like a movie.
0: Creighton has this big conspiracy theory all the time. I'm like, where's he going? Where's he at?
1: That is
0: he's
1: nuts.
0: Serving his church.
1: Wouldn't have gotten that one. I'd have lost that one, man. Yeah. I'd have lost that one.
0: All right, so there's an update in the Sorsby case.
1: Okay.
0: All right. The judge.
1: I do like, by the way, the day that Jason Kidd fired, that I got this story sent to me like four times and sent it to all your Android friends, that Jason Kidd once made the Bucks run sprints at practice because one player had an Android which messed up the group's team chat. That's true. I looked up the article.
0: You would be the worst head coach.
1: Yeah.
0: Because you would do something like that.
1: Yeah.
0: Like if Vinny brought food in that was pre-pickled, he'd have to go to the treadmill. Go to the treadmill, Vinny. And then if a player had an Android, everybody's running sprints.
1: It's great. I mean, I read it. I sent it to all my, friends who haven't figured out the iPhone's a superior product. I can't help them. But, some people you can't help.
0: You can't help.
1: Yeah.
0: So Brennan Sorsby, there are two different courtrooms yesterday that were hearing Brennan Sorsby's news. One was in Cincinnati, where Cincinnati wanted the case moved towards the discovery phase. They don't

0: Like, for us, you spend all that money, you go through the cycle, you put together a team.
1: You're going to lose them betting on pitches of the Reds game.
0: Yeah, or you're going to lose them betting on Indiana football.
1: Well, yeah.
0: Which is crazy. So, thankfully, some misses are good. You know, sometimes, and I don't know that it was a miss, but, like, I know we talked to him. I know it was a lot of money that he commanded, and Texas Tech wanted to pay it, so... But this guy's a problem on multiple fronts. I'm so glad.
1: I mean, that's you build your whole team around the quarterback. So what have they done at the QB spot since this happened? Are there
0: they
1: any rumblings?
0: Can't do anything.
1: What, well, I mean, yeah.
0: You got to get a reclassification. That's about the only thing you can do.
1: Yeah.
0: Right?
1: I don't know. I mean, with their money, I would think there would be something because you've spent – it's so different even than a basketball roster. If you spend a record amount of money on a basketball roster, you lose a player – it's bad, but you could go spend your way if you lost a shooting guard probably to figure out a way to get a shooting guard.
0: Yeah.
1: Quarterback's entirely different.
0: Yeah.
1: Your whole offensive team's success is probably dependent upon that guy.
0: Right, so I think the backup is suspended for like the first couple games.
1: Mm-hmm.
0: So you can't have him right out of the gate. Sorsby may not ever play, so then you got a freshman on your team or you're down to the third string or – Do you go like in the state of Texas or nationally and just say, hey, we got a stud that's supposed to be a senior. You got enough credits to graduate. I need you on campus here in a couple weeks.
1: Yeah. We've talked about this before. It's so rare. You just don't seem to see many reclassifications in football.
0: Well, especially at that position.
1: Yeah.
0: I mean, that's not a position typically that you want a freshman in. I mean, Arch Manning.
1: No. Yeah.
0: Last year, Arch Manning was still not playing good football to start the year. He started playing good football at the end of the year, if you remember. Like, everybody's like, what is wrong with Arch Manning? Then he started playing good football.
1: Yeah.
0: And, you know, I think he might actually break out finally for Texas at this stage. But, I mean, Texas has waited for that. And that's Arch Manning.
1: Yeah.
0: That's one of the more highly rated players. So it's not a guarantee that they're going to come out firing straight away, especially at that spot. It's just. Not likely.
1: Yeah. So there's no way for the NCAA that he can play.
0: Right.
1: I mean,
0: have an apology. To Greg Sankey.
1: Okay. I'm not ready for this.
0: I know.
1: I am not ready for this.
0: I know.
1: Whoa, right. Dig in, kids.
0: So I feel like
1: this is also going to be a shot at Sankey.
0: No.
1: Go ahead.
0: Without a doubt. Absolutely not.
1: Yeah.
0: So, you know, I mean, I think it's fair to say I don't like Greg.
1: Yeah, that'd be, yeah. Yep, yep.
0: So sometimes some of my criticism of him is clouded in that dislike. Some would say hatred.
1: Yeah, yes.
0: Of Greg Sankey. But here's one thing that happened, and he's staying with 16 on the college football playoff thing, and here's why. Because I was thinking about this last night, and there was a tweet about it that prompted me to it.
1: Okay.
0: If you recall, Tony Petitti said, we can't move to 16 because we play 9 conference games and the SEC only plays 8. Mm-hmm. If they move to 9 conference games, we will agree to play a 16-team college football playoff.
1: Okay.
0: So then the SEC did just that.
1: Right.
0: And Greg Sankey said, you know what? You're right. I will get my members to go to 9 conference games. But you're all Big Ten. We're also going to play 10 Power 5 games because, in our opinion, you need to continue. You need to do that too. So we're going to go to 9, and we're going to play plus 1 Power 5. We want you to do that too.
1: Okay.
0: In order, and then the Big Ten has not done that.
1: How many teams in the Big Ten don't do that? I mean, is there a lot? I mean, I don't know.
0: I mean, Ohio State generally plays 1, but some of them don't. Like IU, famously. You know, doesn't. Mm-hmm. You know, they've dropped them all. So, like, Indiana's like, no, we're only playing our 9, you know, real games, and we're going to play 3 fake ones. Okay. And that's, you know, it's funny because Cignetti even said that that's an SEC scheduling philosophy. But if you look at the SEC, they've mandated.
1: Well, you're right. This year, I use 9 conference. North Texas, Howard, Western Kentucky.
0: Right. And they've dropped all the ones.
1: And they won the title.
0: They won the title. So here's the thing. Greg Sankey did what Petitti wanted to get to 16. And now Petitti's not agreeing to 16, and he's moved the goalpost again to 24. And meanwhile, he has not mandated that his league play that plus 1. So I actually think Sankey's going to hold strong here. And I understand it. Tony Petit.

0: Giggity.
1: Now, I will say this. I'm looking at next year. IU so far, and I'm going alphabetically,
2: okay,
1: is the only one that doesn't have a Power 5. Because I'm looking at Michigan right now. They're playing Oklahoma.
2: Yeah, I would imagine Michigan, Ohio
1: Iowa,
2: State.
1: Iowa State are playing. Illinois is playing Duke. I mean, that counts.
2: It's Penn State's probably got a big one.
1: Oh, yeah, I'm sure they do.
2: I would say Rutgers probably doesn't.
1: Michigan State plays Notre Dame.
2: Yeah, they got a good one.
1: That'll work.
2: Michigan State's not scared.
1: Minnesota plays Mississippi State.
2: Okay, okay.
1: All right. Nebraska plays no one.
2: Yeah.
1: Ohio, so you got.
2: Because we tried to play them.
1: That's right. That's right.
2: So Tennessee dropped them.
1: Northwestern plays Colorado. Yeah, so even Colorado. Northwestern's doing it. Ohio State, Lord knows Ohio State.
2: Ohio, you don't even need to look it up.
1: Texas, yeah.
2: Yeah. You don't even need to look it up.
1: No.
2: Yeah.
1: Oregon plays at Oklahoma State.
2: Yep. They're not scared.
1: Since we're talking about it, I think it's worth
2: looking up. Yeah, look it up. UCLA, do they do one?
1: Oddly, Penn State does not do that.
2: Really?
1: Year. Penn State has Marshall, Temple, and Buffalo.
2: They generally do. But if it's mandated, you don't want Indiana and Penn State sliding in without playing anybody.
1: And by the way, Purdue plays Wake Forest and Notre Dame.
2: Well, good for Purdue. I mean, Rutgers.
1: Rutgers plays Boston College.
2: Okay.
1: That counts.
2: It counts. It's one.
1: UCLA plays at Cal.
2: At Cal, okay.
1: Longtime, ACC.
0: Big Ten ACC matchup UCLA, Cal.
2: Sure.
1: USC. Oddly, does not.
2: Well, and they've dropped Notre Dame. They dropped Notre Dame.
1: That's like the poster child, probably. Yeah. And there's just two more left. Washington plays. How do we count Washington State? I guess.
0: Pac-12.
2: No, it's the new Pac-12.
0: Right. Okay. So it's the new Pac-12.
2: So I guess technically. It's not a Power 4.
1: It doesn't count, but I think you're.
2: It's a rivalry.
1: If that were the only team, you wouldn't raise a stink because it's the Apple Bowl.
2: It's the
1: Apple Cup. And Wisconsin plays Notre Dame.
2: They play Notre Dame. Yeah, that's the opener.
0: Oregon,
1: Oklahoma
0: State.
1: So there's about four, right? So Penn State, but it's high-profile teams that are not doing it. Penn State, and no one cares if Purdue didn't, and they're playing two.
2: Right. But the point is, Petitti said, I will go to 16 if the SEC plays 9 conference games. And they did. And then they said, well, sure, but while we're doing this, you all need to play a guarantee at a Power 4. Plus out of your league.
1: Wait, what now?
2: The SEC said we're gonna play a Power 4.
1: Yeah, okay, yeah.
2: Outside of our league, we're gonna mandate it.
1: Right,
2: we want you to do that too.
1: Yeah.
2: And the Big Ten didn't immediately agree to 16, which they said that they would do.
1: Mm-hmm.
2: And then now they've changed it to 24, and I'm like, if I'm Greg Sankey, and I did what you required,
1: I wouldn't trust the Big Ten. Yeah,
2: I wouldn't. I'm not doing that.
1: I kept waiting for this to take a turn where you were going to mock Sankey.
2: No. I mean, I think I understand him being like, no, my flag is in the ground. You didn't go to +1. You didn't mandate it. There are a handful of schools, including USC and Penn State and Indiana, who are all title threats.
1: Yeah.
2: That could basically slide their way in here. And then you're moving it to 24? I mean, I understand why Greg Sankey would be like,
1: the hell is going on here?
2: This is a bad deal. You've dealt with me in bad faith now. And so, I don't like Greg Sankey. I don't necessarily think he's great for the sport, but I think the worst person in this equation might be Tony Petit.
1: Well, it's always the Big Ten commissioner. Kevin Warren.
2: Kevin Warren was awful.
1: Yeah.
2: He was awful for the entire sport.
1: I still, though, it's the College Game Day podcast is good this week because they've got Thamel and Wetzel on there. They overcome all of Reese Davis's shortcomings, which are many. But they got another discussion, and Wetzel, who I normally agree with him, he's very much against the 24, and Reese Davis has been very outspoken against it. Of course, where did he go to school? He went to Alabama.
2: I know.
1: They don't want anything included. I am more and more for the 24 because I want more people to have a chance to participate in the tournament. Don't tell me they can't win. You don't know that the team's not going to pull an upset because you've never given them a chance.
2: True.
1: So I am more in this. I am for it just because I think, I've been over many times about the Bulls, everything else. But the thing that is interesting about it, maybe I can get this cut by the next break, is the fact that it's not a guarantee that they'll make more money going to 24 where you're getting, 12 extra games. Because, you don't know who's going to bid on it and everything else. And he said that the last time no one bid on the playoff. There's got to be some more extent. They must have known that ESPN had an inside job. You don't bid on something if you know you don't have a chance. You don't take the time and effort to do it. So I don't necessarily buy that no one was interested.

0: Because I think people are very much interested in it. Yeah, I think we're interested in it. But I'm the more I hear anybody from any, like, the traditional blue blood saying, oh, it's going to really ruin the regular. Well, that's what you say because you've always had the inside track. It's never been fair. And if I were you, I wouldn't want it to be fair.
1: I think the first round is a big problem for college football in terms of the bidding process of television because the NFL is still going on.
0: Well,
1: and they have to schedule around the NFL.
0: Play it on Tuesday. Play it on Wednesday. Play it on Thursday.
1: Well, I think it's interesting now that the NFL has a vested interest in ESPN. They own part of the network.
0: Yeah, but I don't know if that's going to
1: – I don't know if it moves
0: the decision-making.
1: But it might help. Well, could it help some?
0: I don't know, but I'm – start the season earlier. Give me more playoff games, more meaningful games.
1: Yeah. I'm a 12 or 16 guy. I'm okay with 12. Yeah. I'm okay, and I'm okay with 16. 24.
0: But don't you want to be included?
1: I do. I want to be included.
0: I just think if you're around here, and especially as everybody's trying to find more money, I want to have a chance. And even if you limp in, okay, all you got to do is play good one game,
1: beat
0: somebody on the road. Now you're in the next round.
1: I'm not going to be mad at 24.
0: I mean, think of a football season that would be akin to the 2012 basketball season.
1: That's true.
0: And all of a sudden, though, you kind of get it together late. And by late, I mean the last two games or something of the year. And then you go and you get to the semis or something.
1: Well,
0: you know, I mean,
1: 2012 football season.
0: Yeah.
1: They lost to Syracuse and UConn.
0: Well, yeah.
1: And they beat Rutgers.
0: Perfect example.
1: They were outside of the top 16. They beat Florida number two in the or number three in the Sugar Bowl. I mean, they would have played in the next round.
0: Wait, great. Where are you on this?
2: I'm all for the 24. Yeah. I think the FCS has it figured out.
0: Yeah.
2: And they've been doing it for a long time.
0: I just think the more inclusive it is, and college football's grown so much that everybody's going to love these epic matchups, even if it's not for, oh, my God, only four teams can make the playoff. No, those games, LSU plays whoever, you know, an Ole Miss team, obviously, playing given, but they play Alabama. They play all. You're going to care about those. You're going to have, 90,000 people tonight in an LSU game? They're like, yeah, it doesn't matter. No, go to one of those games and tell me it doesn't matter.
1: Yeah, it matters big
0: and
1: time.
0: I just think it has been so non-inclusive that the more I hear people from the blue bloods that never gave anyone a chance, I want to see it because I want to see one of them get busted.
1: Yeah, it'd be great.
0: I want to see them take someone lightly that is much like that Louisville team. You know, if Louisville played Florida in a tournament, in a tournament matchup, they just said, well, they got no chance at that. And it had been wrong.
1: And they would have been wrong.
0: And you see other examples of it where they're wrong. If they played a series where the other team win 90% of the time, yeah, but they don't.
1: Right. I mean, what would have – if the in 2007, right, or 2006 season for 2007.
0: Which one is that?
1: Fiesta Bowl, when Boise upset Oklahoma.
0: Yeah.
1: I mean, if that was a game in the playoff, that would have been –
0: Statue of Liberty play.
1: Huge.
0: It was still pretty huge as it was, but still.
1: Yeah, I mean,
0: but the fact that it would knock them out, and now you see that team again.
1: Right.
0: Nobody knew – and the guy proposes to his girlfriend, and he's got a game the next week.
1: It's insane. I mean, even this past year, number 10, Miami, beat number 2, Ohio State.
0: Yes.
1: Okay, number 6, Ole Miss, beat number 3, Georgia. I mean, the lower-ranked teams won a lot of these games. And you see this happen. So, like, let's decide these things on the field.
0: Yes.
1: Let's decide them on the field.
0: And if you win a bowl game, no one can have, you know, if you win a playoff game, you can never have the bowl game crap. Well, they weren't trying. It didn't mean anything to them. Playoff games mean something to everybody.
1: Yeah.
0: They mean something really to everybody. And so I'm for more inclusion. I don't care. But it's not going to – you can say, if you want to say it devalues regular season, it's not going to affect the ratings.
1: Yeah.
0: College football has grown. It's not the regular season. Okay, you could say it doesn't matter as much. It doesn't mean that people will watch less. Because now, who's watching? Teams that are on the bubble. Teams that need somebody to lose in that matchup. Teams that, you know, it's like when the baseball playoffs expanded for the wild card, it was like the worst thing in the world.
1: Yeah.
0: God forbid you have more than four teams playing 162 games that make the playoffs. But what happened was now, you know, when it was just division winners, there was, you know, a handful, maybe six teams that cared about. Now, with the end of the wild card, now 12 markets are into it. You have 24. It's I think the TV dollars and cents will add up over the conference championship games because, you're going to have so many bidders. B, you're going to have live sports. It's always been this way, but people now more and more value it because people are watching it live, and the advertisers for it matter. You know, it matters to them that you're watching it live.
1: So, especially live sports that matter.
0: Yes.
1: Like, I'm watching the NBA and the NHL right now.
0: Yeah.
1: Like, I don't normally watch those.
0: And if it was an afternoon game, look, I mean, some of these bowl games play in the middle of the day. They played a playoff game in the middle of the afternoon. You know, Hell yeah, you're going to watch.

0: Yeah, especially in December.
1: Yes.
0: Yeah, especially, you know, the office is closed. Everybody's already emailing. Hit me up after Christmas.
2: Yeah, right.
0: Starting on December 10th.
2: 10th. Yeah, yeah. Look at the holidays. Dude, that's like a month from now. You're not going to work for a month?
0: You're going to work for 3 weeks?
2: Yeah.
0: That's what holiday rules. Yeah.
2: Let's get the breaker. We're way late. We'll continue along here this morning. Don't forget, if you are selling a home, talk to our friends at Edlin and Edlin online, edlin.com. 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
1: I am calling Baton Rouge.
2: Edo back on staff for LSU.
1: Yes, how about that?
2: They are sleeping with all the troublesome and the X's, and they're having fun. Didn't he get fired for messing around with like college girls and
1: Orgeron?
2: Assistant coaches' wives and stuff?
3: I thought he hit on a board member's wife at the gas station.
2: Yeah, welcome back.
1: Yeah, I mean, of course, you normally wouldn't want an ex-head coach on your staff, just people are like, well, if things go bad, they're going to want him to coach it. I don't think worry about that with him, because everybody knew he was a great recruiter, and but I don't think
3: that's
1: it's like,
3: the only reason he's on staff. He's there to recruit, to go get players.
1: Now, you got your Chris Redman bobblehead hand-delivered here?
2: Sunday at 4, we have the Kings back in action. Chris Redman bobblehead night for the first 5,000. This is a pretty accurate depiction of
1: Coach. I think it's pretty good.
2: Coach Red bobbleheads. It looks good. It'll look great next to all your Dave Ragone bobblehead from 02, your Jeff Walls Federal Credit Union. And
3: was there a Lamar bobblehead?
2: There was.
1: Surely there had to be, right?
2: Well, Ragone was for the Heisman campaign.
3: I remember. That was the Heisman campaign. They just forgot that Deion Branch had gone to the NFL, and he didn't have an offensive line.
2: Yeah.
3: The offensive line killed him.
1: That's right. Yeah, that first game, Kentucky just game. In the backfield.
3: Well, they had a first-round pick.
1: Dwayne Robertson,
3: defensive
1: right?
3: tackle, and they had another guy,
1: right?
3: Caudle. Yeah. Was it Caudle?
1: Jeremy Caudle.
3: Both those guys were on that D-line, and Louisville's offensive line was bad.
1: Yeah.
3: And those guys just go.
1: they were bad.
3: Yeah, they were very bad.
2: Blank is threatening to go to the Reds game Saturday than the Kings game Sunday.
3: I am going to the Reds game.
1: But you're trying
3: Saturday.
1: To shame him like he has a lifestyle like you. I mean, I don't know here.
3: So,
1: I mean, you should be shaming me.
3: Wife's headed out of town tomorrow morning. She's headed to Florida. So, and the stepchildren are.
2: Do you have a hall pass?
3: I don't have a hall pass.
2: Okay.
3: And so Saturday, my mom
2: Bachelor
3: and dad are watching Elle. I'm going up to the Reds game. I'm going to pick up Elle on Sunday from their house. And if things go well, I will go to the Louisville Kings game. I have tickets.
1: Is the weather getting any better, or is it just going to rain for nonstop?
3: It's not going to do this nonstop rain. There's lots of dry time, but it is going to be rainy. And Truth says that it's going to be a lot of rain, but it's not going to fill up the lakes. It's not going to be enough to fill up Rough River or Lake Nolan, which are really low right now. So, but there will be lots of rain for Memorial Day weekend, but not all the time. Like, there's going to be sometimes when it rains and sometimes when it doesn't. It's not like Noah's coming. It's just going to be a lot of rain.
1: So, I must have missed this. Jordan Hudson has issued an ultimatum to CBS News.
3: Oh, I am stunned by this.
1: Belichick's 25-year-old girlfriend, Jordan Hudson, quit hating Yahoo writer, is warning CBS News, release the unedited footage of CBS Sunday mornings with the head coach, or else. So back in 25, the often flattering Sunday morning interview had a viral moment with Belichick. You've talked about this a lot. She was caught on tape interjecting during the interview. She refused to let Belichick tell CBS's interviewer when and where they met. Hudson made it clear, we won't be talking about that.

0: quickly went viral. So Belichick now believes that CBS News purposely edited the interview. Well, they wouldn't have a history of doing anything like that. Oh, wait a minute. It's CBS. Edited the interview in a deceptive way to make him look bad. Quote, I thought the interview I had with them was done very deceptively, Belichick told Sean Hannity in an episode that was made available on Tuesday. I've asked for the transcript, and they won't give it to me. Belichick believes CBS has done this before. Oh yes. See, 60 Minutes. As we've seen recently, there have been more editing problems back over the years, yada, yada. So now Hudson is saying, is publicly demanding, Mark, the unedited footage, or else. The girlfriend of UNC Tar Heels coach made it clear on social media that she will be holding CBS to this demand. Release the unedited transcript. Release the unedited footage she rolled, holding you to it. Or else what? It's unclear what Hudson believes will come out of the unedited footage.
1: It's probably going to be more of her looking like an entitled adult cheerleader.
0: No. CBS, what they do with some of their interviews on 60 Minutes, of all people, they need to release this because they have been
1: Sunday mornings.
0: It doesn't. It's at CBS News.
1: It's fine if they don't want to talk about that they met on a sugar daddy website. Then that's fine.
0: No, no. They're not hiding much of anything. I mean, why wouldn't CBS News release this though?
1: I don't know why they wouldn't.
0: I mean, if there's nothing there to see,
1: I'd release the whole thing. Why wouldn't they? I mean, the way it came off, the way that we watched it, was like the CBS Sunday morning. They're just asking how you met. He was wearing a holy sweatshirt.
0: Well, that's what it looked like to us because that's what they edited.
1: How else could it have gone?
0: Have you not seen the interview with Kamala Harris and people like that?
1: No,
0: they have edited. I mean, you could make it look however you want. I'm not saying that I think that. I mean, that's a natural conclusion to draw. But a lot of times with these things, when you see it, you go, oh, well, you left that part out.
1: So, okay, the CBS Sunday morning thing notwithstanding. If we were in a courtroom and they told the jury that we're supposed to forget about CBS Sunday morning and all that evidence is now inadmissible, she still comes off as a crazy loon.
0: Well, because that's the way it's been edited.
1: But no, I'm saying if you take CBS out, you look at the Instagram, you look at the social media, look at some of the other reporting that's gone on.
0: But a lot of it is from that. That's what I mean.
1: Some of it is, but then some of it is from the NFL networks, that little inside the studio thing where they were like making fun of the stuff, and she was like trying to control the situation. I'm like, that's Bill Belichick. He can control his own situation, lady. Like,
0: well, but I'm all for somebody asking for the full transcript.
1: Sure.
0: I mean, because if the person that doesn't want to give it, they're hiding something.
1: Well,
0: and CBS, of all news organizations,
1: trying to get it.
0: I don't know. I'm surprised.
1: Did she pick up the phone? Give me the transcript, and then go to social media. They won't give me. I haven't gotten the transcript.
0: Maybe they've been trying behind the scenes this whole time and are just going public. I don't know. But I mean, it wasn't like they, you know, must have just thought of this. I would love to see it because I would think, I would love to know what could be there that could be different than that. But boy, CBS. I mean, they've done a lot of that.
1: You're on the Jordan and Bill side of things.
0: I'm on that. I don't trust CBS News.
1: Yeah. Okay.
0: That they've disgraced 60 Minutes.
1: I'm fine with that. I mean, I'm fine with if you don't trust a news organization, that's well earned.
0: Well, I just think that they why release just that? Why not everything? I mean, why not say okay, here's the whole thing around it.
1: CBS is dead to me ever since they got rid of Nora O'Donnell on the evening news.
0: I can't believe you watched the evening news or had an opinion.
2: It's sad, man.
1: It's 30 minutes long. It was 30 minutes of news. That's all I watched. I was just dipping for 30 minutes, got the news, got it.
2: I was sad when they lost the SEC 330 game. Golly. Gary Danielson Byrne.
0: The only news I watched, and I don't trust any of them, is Willie on Sunday mornings on NBC. Willie Geist? Yeah, it does a Sunday morning Today show. Okay. They have some recaps of the week. You know,
1: I just was looking for just a little bit of news, national news. I don't want to watch the news networks. I just wanted to watch
0: you can't watch the news networks. It's just
1: I just wanted a 30-minute thing of like, hey, what's happening?
0: Yeah.
1: Look, give me the nuts and bolts of what's going on and I would watch it. Now I don't even watch it.
0: Yeah.
1: Like I can't if I can't watch Nora, I'm not watching Lester Holt. I'm not in.
0: Nora O'Donnell is the hill you're dying
1: on. I like Nora. She
2: could
1: fun.
2: Just not watch Nick Charlie's
0: YouTube.
2: You got
0: a real sheet of lies there for once.
1: I got a few things
0: What
1: left.
0: Else is on the sheet of lies?

0: Guys, we got like 2 or 3 minutes.
1: Yeah, we got a couple minutes. I love the fantasy football punishment.
0: Oh, that was great. Now, so you didn't see it. He was sitting up in Kansas City. And he had just signs on a letter on each seat that says, "I suck at fantasy football."
1: And so he got on television.
0: And now, I don't think he was allowed to drink either. Was that part of it?
1: I didn't get any details of that, but he just had to sit up there by himself.
0: Fantastic. Like, that's some of the things are just like, hazing, all right? Yeah. Like, that's funny.
1: That's hilarious.
0: That's really good.
1: He's going to go to the game anyway, but he's got to take his sides. Yeah. I suck at fantasy football.
0: That's so great.
1: Love that.
2: The best is the St. Louis tarps off section that they've now completely dedicated to shirtless fans.
0: Yeah,
2: oh, they have? Oh, yeah.
0: Oh, wow.
2: Tarps off
0: section.
2: Tarps off section? 1,500 seats dedicated to the shirtless rowdy fans in right field bleachers.
1: Wow. I love that. That's really good. The other note I had was that the Stephen Foster stakes is up to $2 million. They upped it from $1 million to $2 million, which is a massive move. For a long time, the Kentucky Derby was $1 million.
0: But what's the Preakness purse?
1: It was $3 million, I think. The Preakness.
0: 5 days. I think it says $2
1: million. Is the Preakness $2
0: million? Let's see. The $2 million purse is split amongst the top five horses.
1: Wow. So it is still $2
0: million. So the Stephen.
1: Stephen Foster's now a $2 million race and projected to go in there. I mean, our sovereignty.
0: Oh, it's going to be what the Triple Crown should be.
1: Right. Magnitude, White Barrio, Baeza, Skippy Longstocking. Huge. I think it would be interesting if journalism drew in.
0: Yeah, I mean, you develop the rivalries on the Triple Crown Trail. And right. then, of course, if you have the races scheduled too closely, you're not going to get them. And you don't even have, God forbid, enough like these run as four-year-olds.
1: Right. I think journalism will avoid. Because he's run second to Sovereignty and White Barrio enough, I think, at this point to know. But Sovereignty, I think, wants to go get White Barrio after losing the Oakland Handicap.
0: I don't think these horses have an opinion.
1: The people who own Sovereignty.
0: I don't think Sovereignty's just in it eating his oats every day going, that son of a bitch, where is he? I need a race against him.
1: The people that train him, I think, believe that Sovereignty can get White Barrio.
0: Yeah,
1: but I think journalism might be out of the Sovereignty business.
0: Going, where is he? I told you I've been looking for that punk Sovereignty.
1: But don't look out for Magnitude, Baeza, Skippy Longstocking, other big runners in there.
0: Look,
2: you're just trying to shine before Louis Rabeau comes.
0: Yeah,
2: on.
0: What are you doing, man?
1: We talk about
2: throwing all the horse racing in during the club.
1: Yeah. I love horse racing. We talk about it all year.
0: You might even make a big bet this weekend.
1: Might.
0: You never know. Who can say? I don't know. Talk to you.

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2: Kurt Cignetti has led the Indiana Hoosiers to the national championship in one of the great coaching jobs of all time.
3: Seattle Seahawks have won Super Bowl 60 in pretty dominating fashion. 29-13, they win their second Vince Lombardi Trophy.
4: There's been a blank space in the Michigan Trophy case. We'll write their name, Michigan, the 2026 Men's Basketball National Champion.
2: One of the youngest rosters in recent memory has just completed one of the finest seasons in NBA history. The Oklahoma City Thunder have their first championship.
5: Golden Tempo and Shereen Devoe make history in the Kentucky Derby.
0: Big game, big race, one place.
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1: Welcome back. Welcome back. It's Middays with Marcus Maben. 8150, 93.9 is the number. 93.9 is the station on a beautiful, beautiful May 21st. Time is just chugging along. Steve Rummage in the building. Nikki V in the booth.
2: We're here, man. And listen, we're excited, okay? It's even though the weather is a little yucky right now, that's okay. That's all right, because look, my plants out back needed this. We are on the weekend, you know, slide Memorial Day weekend time here. But look, man, I'm ready to roll. All right.
1: Are we doing a show Monday?
2: No.

0: I'm not. I mean, you can. I don't. I just got a text from Charity that said, hey, the weather looks terrible this weekend. Let's go somewhere. So I probably won't be here Monday.
1: That's what Jeanette wants to do.
0: Yeah. Because, like, you know, the pool's open this weekend. Look, I was excited about the pools, you know. Look, I'm like, all right, get my wife back in the bikini. I'm pumped.
2: I used to love when the pool's open.
0: Yeah, man. Like, that's the time, you know. And then it's like, oh, God, it's going to be gross this weekend. So I was like, where are we going?
2: There was a time I didn't even care how gross it was, though. All I wanted was the window of it not raining.
0: Yeah.
2: And I was in the pool.
0: Yes. I mean, but like this weekend, it's going to, and whatever, man, there'll be a lot of good weekends. Like, I'm not totally.
2: Yeah. Of course.
0: Dumping on everything.
2: Panic for the entire spring. Cause a couple days. Yeah. We did get some nice days last week.
0: We got some beautiful days last week. I mean, we've had some beautiful days. So, like, yeah, I'm not overly panicked about that, but yeah, no, look, I need some nice weather, man. I don't know what you want me to say.
2: I feel like even this conversation, I'm turning into my dad. Is it dad like to say I'm going to record a time lapse right after they cut the grass? You know, sometimes you get your grass cut, you leave,
0: yeah,
2: and then it seems like you come back, and it's like, where'd all that come from?
0: Yeah.
2: Like, at some point, I'd have to do at least one time lapse video of something growing.
0: I think so. I don't hate that.
2: Okay, what about this one?
0: Okay, I'm listening.
2: Okay. Speaking of old, Steve, right?
0: Okay.
2: Yesterday, gosh, this is so embarrassing that I say it out loud. Yesterday, I go to K Rogers, of course.
0: Sure.
2: Okay.
0: Why would you not?
2: So, I'm at K Rogers, you know, trying to decide, you know, I kind of hit that, you know, I'm going to lighten up on the carbs, but I gotta have one pig out that night. You know, so I'm just saying spaghetti or chicken fettuccine. Spaghetti and chicken. It's been a while for the spaghetti, but I basically grade everything on a danger scale. Like, how am I going to feel after the spaghetti versus how I'm going to feel after the fettuccine? How many vegetables can I add into the meal to make it somewhat healthy? So I'm doing that little gauge in the fettuccine. I know I can add some broccoli, so I'll feel less guilty. When I make spaghetti, I usually have some greens on the side. You know, I'm having that battle back and forth. And of course I go, well, let's get them both and then decide later on. Okay. But in that process, Steve, I just happened to go past, you know, looking for some spinach, and I saw the beets. And I was like, whoa, this is a nice bushel of beets over there, right?
0: Okay.
2: So, first thing I do, I wake up this morning, I forgot to get the beets last night, or I didn't forget, but I intentionally reminded myself, hey, it was a quality section of beets. You need to go back up there. So imagine me with my own little basket, my high socks on and shorts.
0: Naturally.
2: A hoodie on, basket in my lap, and I get like 5 bushels of beets. Right? Okay. All right. Just imagine that look of me at 7:40 in the morning.
0: Yeah.
2: Getting bushels. Is that about as old as it gets?
0: That's about. I mean, yeah, no, that's it don't get too much older than that right there, man.
2: I was like, I was only missing prunes.
0: Prunes. Just, I got to go home and make some juice.
2: Yeah, listen, so I got the beets.
0: Bowels have been a little stopped up.
2: I'm getting to the stage where it's hard for me to go past batteries now, too.
0: Okay.
2: Now, that was a thing with my dad growing up. Just like, if we stopped on a road trip, Steve, if there was any kind of convenience store, mm-hmm, he'd always get batteries.
0: Yes.
2: And I feel like, you know, what's the commercial, the Progressive commercial, where the people are becoming their parents?
0: Oh, yeah. It's like, don't become your parents.
2: Yeah, those are great commercials.
0: Those are really good.
2: They hit home, yeah. And I'm just looking at batteries, and I can feel my internal struggle of just, because I hate, like, the second my remote battery goes dead or anything that has battery, if I don't have the battery in stock at my home, yeah, it's like a meltdown.

0: like the air pump needle.
1: Yeah.
0: It's like, I can't be on this planet. Like, what am I good for if I don't have AA batteries?
1: Right. No, I'm with you. I'm with you on this for sure. Yeah. No, I Amazoned a pack of double and AAA batteries that are the size of my head. But the problem is, and to your point here, the problem is my dad found that out.
0: I'm listening.
1: So my dad is like, hey, why don't you bring me some of those batteries? When you come over here, bring me some of those batteries.
0: So he knows you're fully stocked with, if nothing else, batteries.
1: Yeah. Yes. He knows, and he is, he comes.
0: So it doesn't feel like a survival mode thing.
1: No. No, no, no. But, you know, especially when you have a kid, yeah, it's like, I gotta, you know, you gotta have batteries. I don't know what to say.
0: If I had to, like, transfer batteries from one electronic to the other, it would crush me.
1: Yeah. Yeah.
0: You can't do that, Marcus. So, yeah, I was just like, you know, I was kind of just the last 24 hours. I feel like I've been, and the fact that yesterday, shout out to Dr. Nunley, had a good time out there. But the fact that I forgot my headphones, that was just another, like, dad moment. Like, okay, are you going to start making a checklist?
1: Yeah. Yeah.
0: Are checklists are old people things now?
1: Probably, but you know, it's like, my mother-in-law has a calendar and everything, and it's like everything you say, you're like, hey, you know, okay, well, you want to get Xavier on Thursday or whatever, you know, and she's like, oh, well, let me check the calendar and put it on the calendar. And at first you're like, okay, it's a little much, but then it's like, yeah, no, I need a calendar. I think like I need, like, you know, especially now that I, you know, now of course being over at Mail and stuff, and I'm looking at the June schedule, and I'm like,
0: you did say basketball coaching made you start kind of going turning into a calendar.
1: Yeah,
0: guy.
1: It did, and now I'm getting back in, you know, full go into that, and I'm like, okay, I need a calendar. Cause Charity's starting to, hey, well, you know, what do we, what about this day and this day? And I'm like, I don't know. I think we got workouts. I think we got camps. I might be up at IU. I don't know. You know, you're just like, hang on. I got to look, man.
0: Nikki, are you a calendar guy?
2: I've become one. Jeanette's kind of made me one.
1: That's a lot.
2: No. I'm better at it. Cause I used to just be like, hey, let's just do something there. She'd be like, you realize we already have this with these people playing that day. And I'm like, oh. Whoops.
1: Mm-hmm.
2: And so now, yeah.
1: So Jeanette's a calendar girl.
2: Yeah.
1: Okay. I just wanted to make sure.
0: So you're calendar by default.
1: Well, I was going to say, speaking of that, I have to tell you about something I got hanging on my wall.
0: Schedule.
1: Schedule. Yeah. Schedule. Schedule. What? Yeah. Yeah. Purrs.
0: Okay, Steve.
1: Okay.
0: The football ACC show. Did it get you in the mood at all? Did it kind of pull you out of basketball world, or did the playoffs bring you right back in, just as far as mode goes?
1: Yeah, I mean, you know, I can be equally as excited for both, you know. Once football will, I don't know that I get pulled out of basketball or football. I think it's just when the time, like, okay, when we get around late July, I'll be like, oh, we got a basketball team? You know, like it's like as, whereas like the last month I've been like, oh, we play football next year. You know what I'm saying? Like, you're so into building the roster. And then by late July, it will be all I can think about is Ole Miss and Nashville and this team going down there. So what's that? Go ahead.
0: What day? Or is it one of those you're just going to have to walk yourself up until the day before?
1: Yeah, no, it's one of those, man, where you kind of, you know, especially, and I'm in this boat, and I know a lot of others are too. Like, you know, Elijah's, he's okay. Now we're building up. You know, I think Bullities, they're opening up in Bowling Green against W, or not against WK.

0: FAU. That'd be fantastic. I'd be like, son, set that one out. But they're playing Bowling Green at WKU, and you start to get scrimmages, and you see, you know, Xavier starts to get in, and it's like, okay, all right, football is upon us, you know, and that's when it starts kind of transitioning to like, oh, man, now you start to think about, all right, I wonder what Lincoln Kienholz has done all summer. I wonder what, you know, like I'm gonna start watching Isaac Brown highlights, and you start going, you know, and that's one thing that that video did, or that that show did, that the ACC show yesterday, was you did see some runs, and you saw some things, and you're like,
1: so reminder runs.
0: Yeah, you're like, Isaac is really good. I mean, and you start, like, I'm listening to Greg McElroy, and Greg McElroy's like, the dude averaged over 8 yards a carry, and he's like, and he wasn't healthy. He's like, that's insane. And, you know, Greg McElroy played at Bama, you know, he's like, this kid has potential. I think McElroy had him at like 7 or something like that in the nation. But he was like, with Isaac, he kept saying, like, there's real number one potential with Isaac Brown. Like, you know, other people, he's like, oh, they're good. He was like, I've got him at 7. Or I think he had him at 8. He's like,
1: you mean draft-wise or ranking?
0: No. He means like in the country right now. Like, okay. Like draft-wise. So, or not yes, draft-wise. Oh,
1: ranking.
0: Yeah, like in the country. Yeah.
1: Okay.
0: Yeah, but he's like, he's really number one in the nation potential.
1: What's the highest he can get drafted at?
0: I mean, I think he could be a first-round back. I think he could be a back-end first-round
1: back.
0: Okay,
1: you say first-round. Okay, backhand.
0: Yeah.
1: Because of the value of the running back.
0: Yeah. Yeah, I mean, because I mean.
1: Could he be first off the board?
0: Could he be first off the board?
1: Running back off the board. Oh, okay, just give me right now, Nikki, if you can. Top college running backs 2026 or 2027. Oh, actually, when was the first running back? Texas, if you can help out, get this one in quick, just for sake of conversation. Yes.
0: Who was Jeremiah the first?
1: Love. He went from Notre Dame.
0: Yeah, he went like number 3.
1: Jeremiah Love went number 3 for Notre Dame.
0: Mm-hmm.
1: Why is Jeremiah Love better than Isaac Brown? Durability? Is that our only knock for him?
0: I think.
1: So far?
0: And just, okay, for instance, let me read this right here. All right. This is top running backs. This is per NFL draft buzz. Right?
1: Mm-hmm.
0: So they have Nate Frazier from Georgia. He's 5'10", 210 is number 1. Ahmad Hardy, number 2. Isaac Brown's number 5, but I'm getting there for a reason this way.
1: Mm-hmm.
0: Is number 2. He's 5'10", 206. Mark Fletcher from Miami is number 3. 6'2", 225. He's the big boy of the bunch, right? The mm-hmm. little bit bigger, a little bit stronger. Kewon Lacy, 5'11", 200, number 4 from Ole Miss. And then number 5 is Isaac Brown, 5'9", 190. So he is the lightest of the group. But put it this way, they give him an 87 rating. I'm sorry, 86 rating. I'm going to round down. 86 rating, and number 1 is 88. So, I mean, could he pass the 4 guys? And I know that could be, there's probably 2 or 3 other backs that will,
1: that will be right there.
0: Yeah. I mean, but I think most people, you know, like Hardy, they like Lacy, they like, you know, Isaac Brown, you know, I mean, Frazier from Georgia, everybody likes Fletcher, but I mean, the names are pretty much the same. I mean, he's in that group, right?

0: 22. Jaden Ball from Florida is 23. And Ball was another one that kind of, his name was like right there in 6-7 in most of, you know, the ones I was looking up a minute ago. So he was there. And Jamari Johnson, that better make you throw up. So, there's three running backs right there.
1: Is Jamari Johnson draft eligible now?
0: Yeah. First round. They got him going first round. And this is CBS.
1: They got him going first round.
0: Yeah, they got him going first round. That's our worst portal loss. Would you agree?
2: Okay, worst portal loss.
0: That's our worst. That's the one that I'm like, God, he could have been a stud, man. Could have been a stud here. And it's like, you know, you've lost good
2: players.
0: You could
2: see it. You could see it with him, too.
0: Like Duke Watson, I think, is good. But I'm like, yeah, but I still got Isaac. I got all these guys, you know. Like,
2: okay, so situationally, our worst loss.
0: Yeah, because, I mean, look, Duke Watson could end up being good. There's other dudes that left that could end up being really good, right?
2: Blue Hicks was good.
0: Blue Hicks was good. Mm-hmm. Yeah,
2: he's
0: like
2: good.
0: Jared Dawson.
2: I was going to say D-line.
0: Yeah, Jared Dawson was good.
2: What about Rieger?
0: Yeah, I mean, you could make an argument for him, but I just think that losing
2: Dawson.
0: Johnson was, you could, there was no replacing that.
2: I would go Dawson then.
0: I mean, I would, but last year, you didn't feel like we lost a single game last year because our D-line. Like, our D-line was awesome last year.
2: Yeah.
0: That's my only argument back is, like, I think player for player, you could make that argument for sure. Mm-hmm. I'm with you. I think Dawson probably the best guy we lost. So I mean, they could be 1-1A. I mean, either way you go, you could say, well, situational Jamari Johnson might be worse. Yeah,
2: he was ready, though.
0: But, this mock draft right here, ESPN has Jamari Johnson going 13th next year to the Vikings. They still don't have a running back going. I'm already down to 19. 22. Lacey from Ole Miss. So, I mean,
2: they don't mock out good, dude.
0: No. Hardy going to the Ravens at 29, and that's the only two running backs going. Okay, well, let me ask you this. How big for Isaac when it comes to NFL talk is Labor Day weekend? You're going to have Lacey right there on your TV and Isaac right there on your TV. If Isaac shows out in that game, that's going to... What?
2: Steve, you know what I'm doing in my head, right?
0: I'm listening.
2: You know what I'm doing. Listen, that was such a great question. That was such a great question. And I'm going to tell you, in 7 seconds, Steve, 7 seconds, this is what I did. Memorial Day weekend. As soon as you said Lacey, I said Isaac Brown and Lacey. And I just did a quick commercial buildup in my brain, Steve. Mm-hmm. A quick commercial buildup. Then I heard the commentator say, "What a performance for the ages."
0: Okay.
2: Talking about Isaac Brown. Then I said to you in my brain, I said, "Steve, you know he's about to Mykael Brown us." Then I started laughing to myself because you were talking and you didn't realize like how far my brain had already went down the road. If Isaac Brown busts Ole Miss. Ole Miss is coming off a playoff, Steve. Mm-hmm. And all this Lane Kiffin surrounding Ole Miss, like all the attention Ole Miss is going to be getting, and Isaac Brown just wasted him on national TV. And my running back is getting ready to shut it down already. What a loser, Marcus. Yeah. Like, think about this.
0: They're like, we don't know what happened. Steve left that arena. He went into the new Titan Stadium they're building right next to it, and he was never seen again. There'll be stories of, like, you know, they say every once in a while.
2: He buried it in the concrete.
0: Yeah, they say every once in a while, if you're real quiet during a Titans game, you can.

0: hear Steve just like, my Isaac. My
1: Isaac. Listen, and here's the thing, Steve. I had already coped with it.
0: Yeah.
1: Because I was like already getting ready to explain to you. And think about this. I'm saying this on the radio, good people. Isaac Brown is so non-NIL era athlete attitude, it'll make your head spin. I am one to give flowers at any second. Never delay gratitude. I am so thankful for, what you mean, gratitude?
0: Never delay gratitude. So that was well done.
1: Steve, I have watched the most valuable running back, you just said top five, in the sport of football, one of the five most valuable commodities at their position in the entire college sport of football.
0: Yeah.
1: And I have one of them. And not only do I have one of them, I know that every single university that thought they had a glimmer of hope called him, reached out to him, reached out to his representation, dangled carrots in front of him, dangled money, jewelry, anything on the planet to get him out of a Louisville Cardinal uniform. And he's, look, steadfast. He didn't fall. He didn't take the internet bait.
0: No.
1: He didn't take the gaslighting, the internet fodder. He didn't take any of that. He didn't tease us. You know, hey, lot on my mind, a lot to think about. No passive aggressive anything. For the entire offseason. And if you just want to do the review, fought through injuries when there was no other than him just loving the sport. Like, he knew he couldn't go to the league. There was no need for him to be fighting through the injuries as tough and as you know, steadfast as he did. Like he probably got an agent that's still mad at him right now. Like, well, son, what are you doing?
0: I know.
1: What are you doing? Shut it down. Like the 100% antithesis of what Michael Brown, many people think, did, protected his investment, which is his body. Isaac put his investment of his body on the line. If you go back and remember during the season and you saw him limping over there on that sideline and you're just like, man, he's good, man. And I really appreciate him laying it on the line. It's like, when we don't talk about that, we embolden narratives about people not putting their body on the line.
0: Yeah.
1: When we don't acknowledge who in a position of value still puts their, when, you know, like, people still love the sport. People still put their body on the line, which is, and again, being NIL era, that story is more important. The guy who, the star that fights through.
0: Yeah.
1: The star who doesn't concentrate on brand over, you know, over the team and the function. That's the story.
0: Yeah.
1: Yeah. Sorry. my brain just went way down that road, Steve.
0: No, I know. Like, yeah. It does. It does got. Yeah. Because you do think about it. I mean, and I mean, That game is going to get national attention on that Sunday night in Nashville. And, I mean, Ole Miss and Louisville is a good-looking game for TV. Mm. Like they're really going to, like, okay, this is a sexy TV game.
1: It has the opportunity to be a, like, get your college football season rolling with this game.
0: Yeah, and Jeff Brohm, while he won't sacrifice a win, you know, or
1: right,
0: sacrifice a game plan.
1: Do you do the exhale tactic?
0: Yeah, I was. It was like, okay, let me get through this. I was like, I can get.

0: this next little thing, and then I can do like a pause that isn't just a, you know, like, okay, so, but he understands too, and this is one thing I love about him. He doesn't run from the fact that could be a major moment for Isaac. And if it's a major moment for Isaac, it's a major moment for Louisville. Because, look, Louisville goes and wins that game. I mean, let me take you to Monday morning, Labor Day, you know, Labor Day morning, right? Mm-hmm. We're doing a show, probably still down there in Nashville at that point. And we're going, yeah, I mean, you woke up this morning, Isaac had 180, you know, or something, and two touchdowns, and Louisville won the game. And we're going, yeah, you know, there's the ESPN article, you know, Isaac's now ninth on the Heisman talk, you know, and stuff mm-hmm. like that. Well, that's not even far-fetched. Like, that's will be the what they're talking about. And the same could go for anybody. I mean, Kienholz, you know, I mean, hey, yeah, Kienholz goes for 340.
1: You know, I was going to I was going to go to the commercial break, and then I was going to say, hey, what kind of, you know what?
0: Let's get Javon from Dallas really quick, because he called in, yeah, and he wanted to pop in on this side of it. So let's get Javon from Dallas, and then we'll go to our break. What's going on, man? How we doing? Javon, what's going on? Nope.
1: Javon, you there?
0: All right, well, call us back on the other side. We'll talk on the
1: other side. Or did Nikki hang up on you?
0: Oh, there we go.
1: Yep, we got you.
2: My bad, I had y'all on mute. But look, man, y'all was talking about Isaac, and man, I just wanted to talk about, like, when he hit the portal, and a lot of people were saying, like, you know, we should go and use, you know, the money to get Isaac to come out back somewhere else, and we can get the value from other people and stuff like that. And I'm like, look, cause I'm on the message board just like you, Steve. Mm-hmm. And I see what people say, and I'm like, anybody say,
1: Oh no. Javon, we lost you for a second. You said anybody can see. Now pick up from there.
2: Okay. So yeah, so my bad. So, you know, I see people talking about how, you know, we should let him walk and everything like that when he hits the transfer portal because of how much money he's going to command. And I'm on the message boards and I'm like, anybody saying we should let Isaac Brown just walk without trying and asking him, you know, what he needs and what we could do to get him to come back. Anybody saying that, all of y'all are insane. There is not a value you can put on someone who can give you 9 yards a carry. Who can take any run 90 yards in a foot in just 3 seconds. Like, you cannot let that walk off your campus, bro. You have to ask him, what do you need and what can I do to get you to come back? And if he says
0: we are in the same boat on this one, man, because I was exactly with you. I'm like, when people were like, ah, you don't pay him $1 million if that's what he wants. I'm like, yes, you do.
1: Was that hang up? Listen, let me ask you this quick question. Did Braxton's performance at the end of the year maybe get, you know, take people's attention away?
2: I mean, possibly, but I mean, Braxton's performance was amazing and commendable, and I really appreciate him for what he did, but I mean, we've watched Isaac Brown for 2 years, won through anybody and everybody. As a matter of fact, Miami was number two. We went down there and we don't win that game without Isaac Brown. Like, Isaac Brown was doing some crazy stuff. You know what I'm saying? Like, when we go down to Clemson and he's running all over them. Ooh. You know, I mean, shoot, this year he had a 200 yard game off of like 15 carries.
0: Yeah.
2: I mean, Braxton Jennings can't do that, and I love him. But no, you can't do that. There's nobody on our team there's only like five guys in the country that can possibly give you that. And Isaac Brown is one of them, and he's already on our team, and he loves the city, and he loves the university, and he loves everybody that has to come with, you know, being at Louisville. And for people to say, no, you just let him walk, and we can go get that value somewhere else. I'm sorry, no, you can't. You cannot get that value.

0: anywhere else. He's the most explosive back in the country. He's the most one of the most explosive players that has ever put on a Louisville uniform. You yeah. get you man, whatever we did to get him, thank you. Because watching him go to Texas or go to Miami or go to anybody else that's not Louisville, yeah. that would that you talk about Jamari Johnson. Oh my God, we'd be crying. Watching him go for 150 on 8 carries and 3 touchdowns. Man, hey, man, listen, I appreciate y'all letting me go, but I'm telling you, man, Isaac Brown is up there with Michael Bush, in my opinion, man. And I know that's a big thing to say, but he's that good. He's that good. Yeah. He's been that way since he stepped on campus.
1: I appreciate the appreciate the call, too.
2: Man. Yeah, absolutely. Yeah.
1: I tell you what, let's take a quick commercial break. Keep it rolling here on 939 DeVille.
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0: 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If you agree with this sentiment, then DFH Company is most certainly the company for you. 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Is James in the building?
1: James is in the building. Yeah, he is.
0: No honeymoon?
1: No. He's got a wedding ring and, that's it.
0: Business as usual. Yeah. Practical James.
1: I was like, hey, man, how'd the wedding go? He's like, great. It's awesome. Cool. How you doing? He's like, fantastic.
0: Anti-climactic wedding you've ever seen in your life.
1: He's like, I got a wedding ring. I was like, awesome. Awesome.
0: Simple.
1: Yeah.
0: He probably said it from the beginning, like, I'm not playing that game.
1: Look, he seems happy. He seems very happy about it. And
0: James said, I am not playing that game, Marcus.
1: Yeah.
0: Not one dime.
1: Yeah.
0: Is going to go to. So was there a get together? Was there a reception or anything?
1: Not to my knowledge.
0: We just had cheese sandwiches.
1: Yeah.
0: Chili and cheese sandwiches. So
1: we're gonna, if everybody like to go to the other room, we're going to have some white cake.
0: Say just consummation, you're back to work. So, Steve, I got a question.
1: Yeah.
0: Has absolutely nothing to do with football. Nikki, I got a question.
1: Okay.
0: Has absolutely nothing to do with football. But I need you to, like, in your brain, like lock this in, okay?
2: Okay.
0: As a household. And Steve, listen. We all know, Steve, that this is beneath your budget. Everybody knows that, so you don't have to get snarky about it or anything, okay?
1: Okay.
0: I don't know what Nikki's budget is, okay? Let's say.
2: Probably less than Steve's.
0: Your household brings in $82,000 a year as a household, okay?
1: Okay.
0: How much of that $82,000 would you sacrifice to buy a no speed limit card? How much of your yearly budget would you sacrifice to have a card that let you drive on this continent as fast as you want? At any time. Ooh, texters. YouTube channel. How much of your $82,000 budget would you sacrifice to be able to drive as fast as you can anytime, anywhere on the continent of North America?
2: Okay. You guys are going to hate me.
1: Mm-hmm.
2: Is there any safety built in?
1: Jesus Christ. I'll just answer. if you have, okay, 82,000.

0: $1 million budget, which means I make. I don't have time for that. I'm like, can we? Okay, which means that's about $6,800 a month. I feel like I'd give $2,000 a month, right?
1: See, y'all are gonna hate me.
0: Oh my god!
1: I'd spend like $1,000 altogether maximum for this.
2: Wait, you said what?
1: Like, I'd spend $1,000 max. So basically, I have a car I can drive. Like, I got like Autobahn rules. So no cops are gonna pull me over. Like one of those type things.
2: Yeah, just okay, Nikki. You have a sticker. You don't have to get pulled over. And
1: okay. Because that's what I'm saying. If I get pulled over and then some cop comes up all pissed off, and I'm like, nope, got the pass. And he's like, free to go.
2: You have a speed sticker on your license plate.
1: Okay, so I don't get pulled over. I don't commute that much. So that's why, yeah, I'd do $1,000. It'd be cool.
0: You're asking a guy that drives around the corner, dude.
1: Yeah, that's what I'm saying. It doesn't, like, back in the day, when I was in Indiana and having to go through that gauntlet of 65 when there were tons of police.
2: How small would your world be, though, if you could drive as fast as you want? Yeah. I mean, you could be in Nashville.
1: Yeah, but I also don't want to kill anybody. Like, I think I'm an okay driver. I think I could probably handle my car comfortably going like between a 1 and 120.
2: According to your calculations, Steve, it was about how much a month? 60, you said 62?
1: Yeah, about 62.
0: Like 68. Yeah.
1: A month, yeah. And you would sacrifice Rummage would sacrifice $2,000 a month for this. So he's dropping 24 grand for the unlimited speed pass. That's outrageously high, in my opinion.
0: Yeah.
1: I think I'd do $2,000 altogether tops.
2: Honestly, you might have lowballed it, Steve.
0: Yeah, I know. That's what I'm saying. I'm like,
1: really?
0: Yeah, I'm like, you're acting like
2: I mean,
0: like,
2: do you know
0: crazy.
2: How fast you can be in Indianapolis? How fast you can be in Nashville? I mean, the games you want to go to. Like if you could go as fast as you need to go, as fast as your car can push it.
1: Well, see, that's the other thing. I got a Cadillac. It ain't exactly quick.
2: What?
0: Texter says I would give all $82,000.
1: Okay, wait. I'm gonna do some math here. Okay,
0: Texter says none. I drive as fast as I want, anyways. Allegedly, this Texter says I'll sacrifice all of it if you throw in a card to wreck people too.
1: See, that's the thing. Like, I'm afraid I'd kill myself or somebody else.
2: Why are you thinking about that part of this project? This project is about what would be the value of you to be able to drive as fast as you want anytime.
0: This texter does say $0. So there is somebody that's a little closer on Nick's side.
1: Okay, all right.
0: They wouldn't do it.
1: All right, so I'm just throwing this out there. Cards are playing a game in Indy. They're at Lucas Oil. All right. It's 117 miles to Indianapolis right now. Now, here's this other thing. Like, unless we have a bunch of people that were on the Indy racing circuit, like, I feel like the max that you're going to be going is 120. So you'll get there in about an hour.
2: Steve,
1: if you go 120 the whole way.
2: Challenge him. Will you please challenge him on SD?
1: Because we got AJ Foyt and Al Unser on the text
2: line. After you get your ass kicked by Michigan, explain to Nikki that it does not take. Can teleport from Indianapolis.
0: Allegedly.
1: Okay, all right. Let me ask you guys something. What's the fastest you ever allegedly went in a car?
2: I'm going to go 137, probably.
1: Okay. I went 120 in a Volkswagen Beetle, allegedly. And the spoiler came up that slowed it down, and I thought that car was going to explode. Like, I don't know if I could go much faster than that and safely get to my destination.

0: Why do you keep on putting safety? Who cares?
1: Because I don't want to freaking die.
0: The hypothetical game of you being able to drive as fast as you can. You are trying to pick it apart.
1: If I could go between 80 and 100 everywhere, that would be useful. Yes.
0: We'll lease you a car, Nikki.
1: Okay. If I had a car that had some giddy up that could go like comfortably.
0: A V8.
1: Okay. Comfortably go between 80 and 100 everywhere. I feel like I could. There'd be a decent chance that I could do that without killing myself or somebody else. Allegedly. Maybe I've gone that fast before. But I don't, like, that's the thing. Like, all these people are like saying, like, oh, I'm gonna go 180 everywhere. No, you're not.
0: A third of your check. A third of your I'm surprised you didn't say, well, does my spouse get to use the pass too?
2: Yeah, I actually almost did. I almost was like, is this a family pass?
0: Yeah.
2: Okay, all right. Let me clear this text line out because we have a lot. Okay.
0: Okay, I'm listening.
2: All right. Sexer says, I would pay the total $82,000, then be an Uber driver for everyone that wants to go somewhere and charge them double.
1: Oh, dude. Now that's thinking. That's thinking.
2: Uh-huh, that's pretty good.
1: I like that. That's Dexter good. Said,
2: I would give $82,000 to have the roads cleared when I get in the car.
1: Okay. Seriously, Marcus. I'm with that guy.
0: You could just fear point everybody into believing that. Oh, never mind.
2: That I would say there's an animal out there that can. There's one car out there that can go as fast as he wants, and he will not stop. Depends on what that $82,000 has to support. Family mortgage, gas does cost $8.75 a gallon.
1: That's a good point too.
2: I said only Nick. I did $125 on my Indian a few weeks ago. I believe that. I've gone $144 on the motorcycle. That's me. I've went much faster there. That was the one time, and I got rid of it quickly after. I was like, "This is stupid."
0: Certain speeds, especially on American highways.
2: Couple people bringing up the Autobahn, which, you know, over in Germany,
1: right?
2: Somebody said I hit 150 on Gene Snyder. Spoilers don't slow you down; they create downforce in the rear end. At high speed to keep traction.
0: Keep you connected to the
1: earth. Yeah, no, I felt like I was going to lift off.
2: So that's probably why you felt that, though.
1: Yeah. I got in so much trouble, allegedly, when my parents saw that spoiler up.
2: Traffic is too bad in the city, especially with 65 shut down.
1: Got grounded for a week.
2: Oh heavens.
0: Yeah, so much trouble.
1: They found out Jamie was in the car, too. And they were like, you did that with your brother? Allegedly, no. I like the spoiler is up. It, like the spoiler for the Volkswagen. I'm sure there's some sort of like hack you could do, but the Volkswagen Beetle, at least the 2000 model, the one I had in high school. Like once you hit anything over 90, that spoiler would come up, and the spoiler would come up and stay up. There wasn't a way to like put it down. It would stay up for 20 miles at least.
2: Okay.
1: So I learned that, and I would just drive around town until the thing went down. But
0: there's a couple good roads with like downhill coming back from West Virginia, where you can see like the side of the roads real good, so you don't worry about police hiding out on you.
2: Okay.
0: So you can like really get it going.
1: Okay. That guy that brought up the traffic though.
2: Yeah.
1: Like if I could avoid traffic. Like there was just a special lane for me that I could just be in, I would spend more than half of that 80. Yeah, yeah, yeah. I would go $45,000. I never had to be in traffic for the rest of my life.
2: This is the best text we've gotten so far. It says I would give no money and give my $82,000 to Mom Silovich.
1: That's a good text.
2: Well done.
0: I'll drive the speed limit on my way to my national championship game.
2: Yeah. I will have a very nice, safe drive all the way to the Final Four. That's a great. But, you know how I know Nick? Oh, never mind. All right, can't finish that.
0: No, but
1: I'm sure that one was me.
0: You could see where that idea came from, Steve, or just you know how you could you know I was like. Like, seriously, like, how much would you pay to be literally be able to

0: just go as fast as you want.
1: Oh, and yeah. Not have, oh, it'd be amazing. Yeah, no.
2: Yeah, don't get me wrong. It'd be cool. It would be cool.
0: The number in my head just kept going up. It was kind of the point.
1: Yeah. Yeah.
0: Like at first I was like, okay, if I had to pay, you know, look, I start off as a car wash thought. And then I was like, if I could have an easy pass, just like not to ever have to slow down. Then I started just thinking, and I was like, okay, then I had to come up with a number, a household number to say, okay, this is going to be a big chunk of your, cause you know, if your money's right, it's like you think about the question differently. If your money's right, you know, but if your just money's just, you know, whatever, then you're like, okay, how much of my money would I just say, okay, here at the beginning of the month, here's your Easy Pass money.
1: Yeah. That's a really awesome jersey you're wearing, by the way.
0: Why, thank you, Steve. I'd rather enjoy it myself.
1: That's really awesome.
0: Wait till you see the back, Steve.
1: That's
0: the back. It gets even better.
1: Speaking of that, somebody said, I wonder if Nick's comrades would allow him to drive that fast.
0: Oh, no. Yes. Look,
2: no, I would spend.
0: Nick can't wear my jersey. No, and no. He can't drive that fast.
1: No, he would hate your jersey. Nick would hate
2: it. I like it. I just pulled it up. I like it.
3: It's all right.
0: I mean, I would have went with different colors, maybe.
3: Yeah, I mean, maybe a little less red, white, and blue, but
2: I like it.
0: Okay, play us out, Nikki. We'll jump back into the Isaac Brown Keenholz. I wanted to ask you a couple questions on the Keenholz side of that conversation. Again, the football conversation, you know, got to do a little ACC network. Like I said, it got my juices flowing a little bit. Just kind of let's just say, reawakened my, you know, my football bug a little bit. Roll along, 939 the Bell.

0: When it's Louisville basketball, we're talking about it.
1: If he does take a collection of guys that have been the dude on their team, and then all of a sudden they play as a team and they're not looking disjointed, that would be an early sign to me that, hey, Pat Kelsey's really got a good thing going here.
2: I mean, it's tough. Year one was great. I mean, I'm not going to put last year was nuked by the Brown family.
1: Last year was not fun.
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1: Really quick before I get to my friends over here. Somebody said Nick said a lot less red, white, and a lot more blue.
0: That was good.
1: Somebody said, so wait, Jamie is more likable, more successful, and younger. Is he married to a Nobel? What is that? Laureate?
0: Nobility?
2: Nobel, like... Yeah, laureate. I think it's like okay. Like somebody who like wins the Nobel Prize.
1: Oh, okay. No, they were landing the plane very well. So I figured that it was more my ignorance,
2: right,
1: that was messing their joke up than them not landing. Because like they were.
0: How bad would you be if

0: You had a great joke, yeah. And Steve just ruined it.
1: Yeah, yeah. I'm like, because, I mean, dude, they really, yeah, I mean, they were knocking that, like, I mean, just the way they're just like, oh, Jamie's more likable, successful, younger, and he's married to him. And I'm like, hey, look, and just because Steve can't pronounce the word, he's like, I just didn't read it.
2: I actually appreciate you.
1: Why don't you send it in to somebody who's a little bit better of a reader than me? Okay, that's your problem. Not mine.
0: Right? That's that zero accountability language right there. Yeah, it's actually your fault.
1: I'm telling you, man, Nick's turning me into a pro, and I don't like it. I mean, listen, I've hit charity with a couple things over the last few weeks that have just been, I mean, Nick-level worthy.
0: Ooh, give me an example, Steve.
1: Give me
0: a deflection example.
1: I mean, just full blown, just what is, I've went full, what's the word I'm looking for here? The word I hate. Oh, gaslighter. Like, oh yeah.
2: Whoa. I don't gaslight. Oh, no. Man, am I gaslighting by gaslighting? No, by saying
1: you,
2: I don't gaslight?
1: No, but you and, you know, your people, you kind of made gaslight. Like, y'all took woke. Like,
2: yeah, that's true. Yeah.
0: Steve, don't, I'm not in the mood to get angry. Steve.
1: I'm like, black people actually used woke for a long time about, like, hey, man, you gotta stay woke to things. You know what I'm saying? Like, hey, watch out now. I mean, dude, they even.
2: Okay, wait, time out. My side bastardized it. Yeah. Your side weaponized it.
1: Yeah, but
0: that's and so who's in the process of stealing Unk right now?
2: That's a good question.
0: Or have you not heard?
1: I mean, I use it, but I only use it with Uncle Charles.
0: No,
1: Charles McGee.
0: Oh, so the wave hasn't come to you yet.
1: No, wait a minute. Where, help me out here. No, I'm
0: okay. Let me. Okay. In the delegation, this is a quick lesson before we get back to football. Unk, you know, it's kind of like OG and Unk. You know, they're OG is older than Unk, but Unk is still, you know, considered, you know, kind of like it's a respectful term for you, you know, for the uncle. You don't necessarily have to be your uncle. It's just kind of an older, experienced man. You be careful, Unk.
1: Yeah. OG. Okay. Yeah, OG. Yeah, like, yes.
0: Do you realize, Steve, if you ask younger people, what does that mean? What's like, what do they define Unk as? Uncool.
1: No. Oh, no.
0: We gotta
1: start standing up, man, for the, yeah. Yeah, we can't let this.
0: Twitter, there's people like doing the street questions, and it's like, what does Unk mean to you? It's like an uncool dad.
2: Yeah, I've been it's been like synonymous with like washed, and I don't like that.
1: Well, what?
0: I never heard washed.
1: Yeah, what?
2: No, like washed up, like you're old and like, yeah, you're not like ancient,
0: Unk
2: but you're
0: washed up.
2: No. I'm saying that's where it's starting to get used as that. I agree with you. Unk used to be a term of endearment.
1: What did washed used to be?
2: No, I'm saying like Unk is becoming synonymous with washed. I think like you're like an old uncool person, whereas.
1: Okay. So we thought you were trying to say that washed used to be like a term of endearment.
2: No. Unk used to be a term of endearment, and now
1: that
2: it's.
1: Where you were? Did that what? Is yeah, that what no. That
2: if I phrase that bad, that's on me. Because like, no.
1: Did,
2: yeah,
1: did,
2: no.
1: I've never looked at somebody and been like, man, you are washed, bro.
2: No.
0: Like, what you just say to me?
1: It didn't get punched in the mouth.
0: Yeah, I was going to say. What do you mean? Like. You know we have to fight, right? Like,
2: No, I agree with you. Unk used to be a term of endearment, and now it's being used synonymously with, like, well, you're old, you're stupid, you're not cool, you're past your prime, bleh. Like, and that's not, I don't like that, because I agree. Like, Unk used to be a term of
1: Texter said, my son and his friends say Unk to me, but I try to let them know I'm OG. How about that?
0: Yeah, Unk means I'll still get busy. OG just kind of, like, Like, yeah.
1: This texter says, Maben is an unk now.

0: now, and Wade Houston is an OG.
1: Well, I think my little grandkids put me OG status. I'm pre-OG, I guess.
0: I'm trying to think if you come in because look, my basketball environment now, you gotta know this stuff, okay? And I'm thinking if Maben comes in the gym, do they, you know, is it OG? Yeah, you would be to a high school. Sorry.
1: Depends on what you're wearing.
0: This poor guy. So we're sitting there yesterday. We're sitting in there, right? And we're hardcore. You know, we got a good workout going. So we have a young man, and he is just fantastic. I mean, just a fantastic young man. Okay. And he's a sophomore. He's 6'6". He's 250-something. Great footwork. I mean, the kid can play. Really play. They started for him last year. Started for us again this year. He sits down. So Coach Lieberman stopped by yesterday because him and Coach Hayworth are tight too, you know. And Lieberman, Coach Lieberman likes to watch and, you know, take steal stuff too, you know. Like, hey, man.
1: Yeah.
0: I trust you. You're good at what you do, you know. And anyways, so we were all just kind of hanging out. And the young man comes and sits. And Coach Hayworth is like, hey, man, this guy right here is a legend. You know, Coach Hayworth's telling him, like, hey, you know, Liebering's like, this dude's a legend, man. Like, he's a Florida legend. He's like, he coached with Rick Pitino. The kid, just out of his mouth, I mean, it just flies, you know, the kid's like, who?
1: It's like, oh, no. Oh, no, baby, no.
0: And
1: look. How did Lieberman respond to that?
0: Lieberman's face, dude. Coach Lieberman's face was like, huh? Like, yeah. Dude, Hayworth was like, Hayworth grabbed his chest. Like, I thought he was going down. Like he was like, huh? And he was like,
1: oh,
0: who?
1: Man.
0: And the kid's like racking his brain, and the kid's like, is he St. John's coach?
1: Oh.
0: And the kid's sitting there in a Louisville basketball shirt.
1: Oh.
0: And this kid is just a specimen.
1: Okay, so who do you blame for that failure?
0: I don't know. I'm like, do we call his parents? I'm like, do I call his parents and just say, hey, I can't coach your kid? And they're like, what? What did he do? That's everything.
1: it just can't work like that.
0: And really, you guys need to think about things. I don't know. Like, excuse me? Like, you really need to, just think about a lot. Because, I mean, he quickly was like, because Coach Hayworth's just like, hey, man, he's a legend. He's, you know, boom, he coached with Rick Pitino. And listen, Jaden was like, who? He went.
1: Put his name on it, Steve. Great job.
0: Jesus, I wasn't even thinking. Gosh, I'm sorry. Well, there's only, trust me, there's only 6'6". I mean, listen, in our starting lineup, we got a 6'10 kid. We've got a 6'4 kid. We've got two 6'4 kids. You know, there's only one kid that's about 6'6", 250. You're going to see him. You're going to love him, too. But, yeah, but it was just, and it wasn't like he was being rude. He was just like, oh, who? It's like, who? Are we even out? What are we? Is this? Are we playing a game all of a sudden? Like, yeah.
1: Like, but if you say St. John's, it's still he knows who he is, so it's not.
0: But it was
1: yeah,
0: like,
1: the damage isn't complete.
0: But it was like, I know, but I don't know. Mm. You know,
1: I know of, but I'm not familiar with the accolades.
0: Yeah, yeah.
1: Mm.
0: So I
1: okay.
0: Yeah. Anyways, it was
1: okay. Lincoln Kingholtz.
0: Yeah,
1: well, I've asked you this question before. The great start out of Lincoln or Isaac Brown?
0: Mm-hmm.
1: And I'll cheat and I'll say unbelievable Ole Miss game for Isaac Brown or great game out of Lincoln Kingholtz. Which one?
0: Man, great game out of Lincoln Kingholtz.
1: Or or record breaking type game out of Isaac Brown.
0: Yeah.
1: Texters,
0: oh, man.
1: 38-31-93-9. If on the Monday after the game, man, if you're talking about a great game out of Lincoln Kingholtz or an incredible game, like a record-breaking game out of Isaac Brown,

0: which one would you be most excited about? And this is Ole Miss now.
1: Okay. And let me read a couple of these really quick, and let me take John because he's been waiting. But yes, but because that's a really good question, because I'm like, I can't answer it. So,
0: yes.
1: But really quick. Yeah, I know. Youngbloods at the courts called me Unk the other day. I was feeling myself until this broadcast. Sounds like Nick doesn't like black people. Maven highlights still on YouTube in color. That's Unk stuff.
0: That's legit.
1: For the black delegation, you don't have to say that. Unk is a good term used for those who have been there and done that, i.e. we refer to Shannon Sharpe and Snoop as Unk. Maybe Shannon Sharpe's saving Unk, right? Like, that would be...
2: That's a good point, yeah.
0: Yeah.
1: Oh, by the way...
0: Yeah, I'm just saying, keep an eye on that one.
1: Quote-unquote, Javon... from Dallas, text in just to let us know it's Jalon from Dallas with an L.
2: Sorry, I can't hear on the phone. I apologize. My bad, Jalon. Sorry about that.
0: It's a certain dialect you can't hear.
1: Yeah, I know. So you just can't. You saying that Jalon, you can't understand me. Is that speech what you're saying? Patterns,
0: maybe.
1: Yeah.
0: Yeah.
2: I said Javon, and I thought he said yes.
1: I feel like Kanye West. I'm like, Nick Valvano doesn't care about black people.
0: That's all I have to say. God bless you. Good night.
2: Yeah. Michael Myers, all uncomfortable. Get me off here.
1: Let's get John really quick, and then we're getting a lot of texts on this question. Okay?
0: Let's do it.
1: John, welcome in, man. Thanks for waiting.
3: Thank you, guys. First of all, I'm inches away from putting the keep off my lawn sign, so pop culture and the work language goes with it is not in my purview.
1: I'm with you.
3: As far as the unlimited driving, if I don't get the right to bump people off out of going slow in the fast lane, it makes no difference.
1: Good point.
3: But if I could get to do that, $5,000.
1: Okay. That's good point.
0: That's about 80%.
3: I'm in the Isaac Brown appreciation. I think he's the highest paid athlete at the University of Louisville this year, with the exception of the Kansas player, possibly. But they matched everybody. And if you'll remember, this was, of course, from the Diener Show. The guys there were talking about it, that had some insight, and that they gave him a best and final, and they accepted it, and then they came back late. The agents kept playing them back and forth, and finally they got on the plane and went down and talked to his mama, and that was the end of it. Probably because she knew that if he gets the degree, stays Louisville, gets the degree, he goes to Texas, he probably doesn't. And I don't care how much money you have, if you haven't got an education to figure out how to hold up on it, it's not going to create the generational wealth that it could. And so that's kind of all that. And then finally, the question about the quarterback or Isaac Brown, Kleinholz or Isaac Brown, if they are double keying off of Isaac Brown and our quarterback has 100 yards rushing, we're going to win. And if they, and if Isaac Brown gets 200 yards rushing, we're going to win. My only question about the football team, and I'm kind of going to, we've got some people with size and reputation on a lower level, not with experience, is the middle. We can clog the running lanes like we did last year, then we're going to be a really good team. But that's the only question I have left is how we're going to be in the middle of that defense line. We got size, speed, depth, everywhere except for there, and they may even be putting weight on guys like Micah Carter now and putting them in the middle. I don't know what they're doing, but that's the biggest question for me. And when people go, well, are we going to be really good, I said, well, they're hyping it that way, and I think so, but I don't really know until we find out who can play in the middle of that defense. You guys have a great holiday weekend. Thanks for all who have served, and particularly those who gave the ultimate sacrifice. Have a great weekend.
1: Thank you, John. Appreciate that.
0: Thank you, John. Appreciate the call.
1: Very good call, man. Yeah.
0: John thought it all through.
1: I love it.
0: I will say this. The one thing I would have interjected, but John had a role, and I would say there's a difference between a degree and an education.
1: Sure.
0: Yeah. You can know some things and not have a degree.
1: Oh,
0: and you can have a degree and not know anything.
1: But, man, if you're going to do that much college, you might as well get the piece of paper, too.
0: Yeah,
1: I get that as well. All right, let me run down. I mean, we got a bunch of

0: 1000. Lincoln, because he's unknown at this point. Record breaking from Isaac. I'll probably read the ones more that at this, because we got a lot that are just have a little bit attached to them. So Lincoln, because we know what Brown can do. A good game from Lincoln would give me more confidence going forward. Isaac is a commodity, but Keenholz would be better for the long term. Lincoln, especially after Moss, Brown is going to eat all season if he stays healthy. And then we got Keenholz having a great game will be more important for the season. If he gets going, gives the threat going down the field, it will open up the playbook. A lot there, and a lot of the stuff that my brand kind of goes Isaac, just because I go
1: you missed that Lamar Jackson Heisman buzz.
0: Yeah,
1: don't you?
0: Like I think even if Keenholz is great, you still he's another, you know, I don't know where his again.
1: Does now, Keenholz's name hurt him?
0: Maybe, because but I don't know. I mean, if Keenholz comes out and throws for, I mean, what are you calling a great game?
1: 332.
0: Okay, 332 and four touchdowns. Would that be a great game?
1: Actually, just go 301.
0: Because you got to have three. Okay. I mean, that's a really good game.
1: Yeah, 301, three touchdowns.
0: But does
1: really
0: that put him in the. I mean, maybe it does if Definitely we win not. The game. But I mean, I think people go, oh, he's one to watch. That kid's really good. If
1: what was Miller Moss's best game, passing wise?
0: That's in the 300s. He got in the 300s once, right?
1: And it was it like a burn up game or was it a?
0: I mean, real maybe game? He didn't. I don't know. Let me see. Miller Moss. Let me look at his Chicago Bears quarterback. Yeah, can I have his college stats, please? Okay, Miller Moss. Let me see. Miller Moss, Louisville. All right, here we go. Miller Moss, Louisville. Literally like what? cried after game. What?
1: That is not on there, Steve.
0: No, it's like okay, here
1: that
0: we go.
1: Did not show up as a link.
0: No, I know. Yeah. No, it didn't. Okay, Miller Moss last season. Okay, stats. Yes, just his stats last year. Goodness gracious, dude.
1: Miller Moss, Instagram.
0: Yeah, I know. I'm like, why can I not find his game-by-game stats, dude?
1: Okay, and that's here not a go. Common name. Okay.
0: Yeah. Okay, here we go. All right, at Louisville last year, season by season, 2025. All right, here we go. His best game yards-wise was he went over 300 four times. 339 against Pitt.
1: So if
0: and three touchdowns, just has 339.
1: If Keenholz just has a Miller Moss type game in the opener.
0: Yeah, so I'm like, but if Isaac breaks a record,
1: okay, does looking at Miller Moss's stats does that change your mind a bit?
0: Because
1: you got out of that great game and still have Miller Moss.
0: No, but I don't know that it has to change my mind because I think okay. I'm with Isaac. I think I'm like, I think you immediately say, oh, maybe Keenholz, but I think for me, Isaac having a record-breaking day.
1: Yep, and the texter that said the ball control, that's a great point.
0: Oh, yeah, because like I can, and I can also. Yeah, I can also yeah, that's a good point. Texas says Steve taking 2 years to find the stats would have been a great opportunity for Nick to jump on him.
2: I was looking it up.
0: Yeah. That's why
1: or beat him to the job.
0: That's why Nick didn't jump on me because he just found it. So,
2: yeah. I'm on sportsreference.com.
0: That's where I had
2: Sorry.
0: To go.
2: That's right.
0: I couldn't find it anywhere.
2: Do you have to get verified before you go on that site?
0: No.
2: Because I always have to do that little, like, are you a computer thing.
0: What's wrong with you, dude?
2: I don't know, dude.
0: Probably too much nasty stuff. When

0: microphone. Yeah, no, I have to hit it too.
1: Oh. All right. That makes me feel a little bit better.
0: But I think Isaac having, if Isaac has a record breaking day, he's in the Heisman talk immediately. The next morning, they're like, "Yeah, Isaac Brown's not a Heisman guy."
2: He's in the top three driver's seat, right?
0: Probably, because like this texter says, okay, what gets more Heisman buzz? Isaac having 235 and three touchdowns, or Lincoln with 350 and three touchdowns? Easy.
1: Yeah, I think, yeah.
2: And if you want to really get diabolical with this, let's get
0: diabolical, baby.
2: If you want to get diabolical, and correct me if you think I'm fishing or reaching too far. Now, it's Louisville Ole Miss. Right?
0: Yeah.
2: When you have a big time game as a running back against an Ole Miss, the traditional in my mind, it's still everyone knows the trenches. The trenches determine what your level of confidence is in a team, your ability to stop the run. For an Ole Miss not to be able to stop the run and do that in front of people's eyes, not trickeration, not Coach Jeff Brohm outwitting a coach or something like that. To have a run game, a lead run game, and beat Ole Miss with big time numbers out of Isaac Brown. You know what the real problem is? The real problem to this is?
0: I'm listening.
2: You can't protect the SEC unless you put Isaac Brown in the forefront of the conversation.
0: Mm.
2: Because we all just saw Louisville bust Ole Miss, and we cannot have the bar being set that early. To me, the defenders of the traditional college football game cannot justify Louisville going belt to ass on Ole Miss at the beginning of the year unless they have a generational, it has to be some kind of generational talent on that team that we can basically say that running back is an anomaly, but it's not what SEC football represents. Because from that point, you realize from that point forward, if Ole Miss takes out anybody, it's two wins for Louisville.
0: Yeah.
2: To protect the SEC football narrative, they gotta push Isaac Brown out the stratosphere.
0: Yeah.
2: Would you agree with that?
0: Oh, Nick, by the way, at the door right now, there's a guy, a Bluebell guy. I'm gonna go check on that. Just make sure somebody's getting there.
2: I'll tell you what, let's just take our last commercial break.
0: Okay, let's do it.
2: Let's get free you up a little bit. 939 DeVille.
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0: Welcome back. 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
1: And let me ask you a question, both of you guys. So Charity, while I've been on the air today, has decided that we may go to Myrtle Beach for the weekend.
2: Nice.
1: Have you ever been to Myrtle Beach? Because I have not.
2: Been to Virginia Beach. I don't think I've ever been to Myrtle Beach, though. Yeah.
1: I haven't either.
2: Yeah.
1: Flights this weekend are just, if you're trying to go to Florida, God bless you.
0: Yeah, just that idea's out. My dad just went not too long ago.
1: It looks like it's got, correct me if I'm wrong, texters, it looks like to me it's got a little bit of a PCB vibe. Like, that's Phil. Phil's never been to Myrtle Beach. Phil looks like he's been to Myrtle Beach.
2: How is it, Phil?
1: It's Gatlinburg of the beaches.
2: Gatlinburg of the beaches. Okay.
1: Sounds perfect. Okay. All right. Okay. That's kind of what I thought. Like it had.
0: Phil bring in food?
1: Yeah. Phil brings in, I think he brought in Joe Ellis today, right?
2: I think so.
1: Yeah.
2: Phil, you bring in food today? Joe Ellis, baby. Yeah.
1: Yeah. Shout out to.
0: Get Phil on the microphone. I haven't heard Phil's voice in a while.
1: Hey, Phil, will you come and talk to us for a second? Please.
3: You're being summoned.
1: Okay. Hey, Phil.
2: Hey there, boys. Hey. How are you?
1: Marcus wanted to talk to you for a second.
0: It's wonderful to hear your voice, Phil. I got two questions. I haven't heard your voice in a while, other than the Sunday morning hangover.
4: I was gonna say, thanks for listening to Sunday. So I appreciate it.
0: So no, it's just different when I'm getting a direct interaction with you. Okay, Phil. Two questions. Number one.
4: Okay.
0: If you were listening, which is my chance to try to deflect back to you, if you were listening, how much of your $87,000 a year would you contribute to be able to go as fast as you want on all open roads in North America?
4: Yeah.
0: You make $87,000.
4: I heard you all talking about this, and I could just picture Darlene and Bob just crushing Nick for, you know, getting poor little innocent Jamie in danger like that.
1: I know.
4: There's been some times when I first got the license where I feel like I would go that route of as fast as humanly possible, and then now I'm just like that old geezer. Like, I went to South Beach in Miami one time, and that's like 200 Vin Diesels and Paul Walkers around you. I don't think I could go, like, I'm like, if I go 85, 90, I'm good. Like, that's it. I'm like an old man when it comes to that.
0: So you're unk now.
4: I'm unk. Oh, well, absolutely unk right now. And I'm perfectly content with it. You get kids in the car, I got the arm seat

0: belt out when I feel like somebody's not braking properly. I have anamorphed into Unk, I guess, is the young said.
1: So you are progressive, becoming my parents.
0: Yes, probably. I'm the insurance commercial for sure. I heard you all talking about that.
1: Okay, number two.
2: Number two.
1: Record breaking game way, out of Phil, Isaac Brown.
2: Phil Baker, ESPN Louisville, with us.
0: Or, not the Metro councilman.
2: Metro, what? How about that?
1: Wait, what?
0: Yeah, there was a Metro councilman named Phil Baker.
2: Oh, that's right.
0: And I would get it a lot. And it's like, oh, congrats on one. It's like, what are you talking about? It's like, well, we don't have a lot in common.
1: Oh, okay, fair.
0: Well, just looks wise.
1: Oh, okay. Record-breaking game out of Isaac Brown versus Ole Miss, or really great game out of Keen Holtz, which makes Phil Baker feel better.
0: I heard Rubbage and you talking about that. I think it's IB just from the standpoint of he already kind of has that brand equity around, like, going into the season. You know what I mean? Like, there's still some unknowns with Keen Holtz. And, I mean, the quarterback's always kind of the trendy, sexy name that a lot of people gravitate toward. But I feel like Isaac Brown, of what he's done in the past, you got the Clemson game, you know, the night, he already kind of has those, like, moments, dare I say, that can kind of catapult him into that. So I'm going to go Isaac Brown. But, I mean, a Brom quarterback, I mean, I think you could kind of catapult yourself into the discussion
1: That's
0: as
1: a
0: well.
1: Great point.
0: But I think point. Isaac Brown, just because his body of work, he probably has a little bit more of a head start if he gets three tutties down in Nashville and doing the, you know, Dirty Bird or something on Jared Stillman down there.
1: Thank you, Phil.
0: I thought you were going to ask me about Burlington Coat Factory. I thought that's the only reason you would have. Have you been to the new one yet? I mean, that's. I thought that's what the only reason I was being summoned, actually.
1: I have not. Have you?
0: I checked it out. They're still loading up everything. Like, they're still stocking up everything. So it was a little sparse. It was. I don't think it'll pass.
1: Do you think they took stuff from the other one?
0: I was thinking that. Yes, absolutely.
1: Because the other one hasn't been quite the same.
0: Yeah, I feel like they, you know, get restocked once a quarter or something like that. But it was looking a little light for a grand opening, in my opinion. I mean, you find the sweet spots on Sunday mornings when you're perusing around where you could potentially find some good finds there. But in my quick, you know, 30-second peruse around the sneaker section, no bueno.
2: Okay. How about that?
1: That was a great segment.
0: Have a great Memorial Day weekend. Boys.
2: You too, sir. Same. You too. Would say Nick, but Nick doesn't.
1: Do we have somebody on the line?
2: Yeah, yeah, we got Adrian. Adrian, okay. Welcome in to 93.9. What's going on, man?
3: Hey, what's up, y'all? What's up, Steve? What's up, Marcus?
2: What's going on, buddy?
1: Chilling, feeling good.
3: Steve.
2: Yeah, what's
3: Steve,
2: up?
3: I got to tell you this before you make this mistake this weekend.
2: Okay.
3: I grew up in Columbia, South Carolina.
2: Okay.
3: Okay?
2: Okay.
3: Go to Myrtle Beach all the time. Okay. South Carolina, this weekend, Memorial Day at Myrtle Beach, is Black Bike Week.
2: Okay.
3: So, I'm saying...
1: Don't bring your wife.
3: It's about 300,000, maybe.
2: Really?
3: So, I mean, it's close up there, so I'm just trying to warn you before you...
2: Listen, Adrian, my dude, look, first off, charity is not going anywhere to Myrtle Beach this weekend now, because, listen...
1: Steve, I saw it on the YouTube, listen, Steve,
2: yeah.
1: He wanted to make sure that he got this call to you.
2: No, this is my dog right here, because... Like,
3: I'm trying to tell you, man, it's Black Mike Week, so... You know,
2: are you ready? It says Black Bike Week, the annual Atlantic Beach Bike Fest, takes place in the Myrtle Beach area from Friday, May 22nd through the 25th. The massive Memorial Day weekend.
1: Nikki, Steve is acting like it wasn't his wife that suggested this.
4: Hey, maybe we check out Myrtle Beach this weekend, honey.
1: Yeah.
2: I'm a call her and be like, what the hell you want to go to Myrtle Beach for us?
3: Hey, Steve, just look at YouTube. It's on YouTube. Look at it.
2: Girl.
3: I just had to help. I just had to help you out, man.
2: Yeah. No, Adrian, appreciate you, man.
1: Oh, God.
2: Yeah.
1: Charity's in trouble. She was going to be like, oh, my heavens, what is this?
2: Look at all these fine black men here.
1: Yeah. Who was it that we'll never forget, Steve? My guy, what's his name? Chuck, what was his name? Football player. Day one when I met Charity.
2: Oh, oh no, it was
1: shit, what's his name?
2: Harvey Clemens.
1: Harvey Clemens.

0: Harvey Clements. She said, "Ooh, look at his abs."
1: I know. I was like, "Yeah."
0: Hey, Marcus, this is my wife, Charity.
1: Yeah. I was like, "Yeah, he's in college."
0: Yeah.
1: Weirdo. So weird. You're such a weird person.
0: No, that was an honest mistake, Steve. I mean, there's no way she knew it was bike week.
1: Yeah, I'm like, we're going to Naples now.
0: Yeah.
1: We're going to the whitest place I can think of.
0: We're going to Wisconsin. Yeah.
1: If you want to go to the beach, we can go to Naples, Florida.
0: We're going north. No matter what.
1: A bunch of old white guys.
0: You don't like the weather here? We're going northern.
1: Charity's kind of thick, so I'm like,
0: hey, look, yeah. She's super thick.
1: Yeah, I'm like, look, black dudes like they like to check Charity out a little bit. So I'm like, hang on now, time out.
2: I need you to go down there with a moped and just like show up. You're like, hey guys,
1: hey, how we doing? I'm here for Black Bike Week. I brought my black bike.
0: We're gonna do yourself a favor and avoid Myrtle Beach.
1: Yeah. Booking those.
0: But Adrian, hey, appreciate Adrian for making sure. Like I said, I you just peek at the text line sometimes, and something like exudes. You and I talked about it yesterday, Steve. When you're just like when you skim something, and you just look for those keywords to kind of get the gist of the message, and just there was something about that. I think the word, what word caught my phone? Important. Yep. See, he capitalized Steve.
1: Yeah.
0: Actually, he used your actual name twice. And then I saw important. I'm like, wait, man. Yeah, I'm looking. I'm like, and then it says, please. And then I'm like, okay.
1: Yeah.
0: This has to be something of the utmost importance or urgency.
1: Yeah, girl, you better get that checkbook out because we're going south. We're flying south, baby.
0: We're not going east.
1: You know what the sad thing is, though?
0: I'm listening.
1: The true reason is, I'm like, I'm not going with 300,000 people there.
0: Period. Period.
1: I'm not going. Like, No. That's too many people.
0: Yeah, no. Yeah. I'm not going out of town to be in a crowd like that.
1: And I think it's racist that the prices are so cheap this weekend.
0: They want to capitalize on Bike Week. We dropped them prices.
1: Like, why did that pop up so cheap? Yeah, now
0: that's
1: now
0: how
1: I'm
0: you're getting 300,000. Trap them right on in. Any shout-outs before we get out of here? What you got on deck, Nikki?
1: Well, hey, let me give a quick shout-out to my guys over at the Grout Medical Louisville. 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
2: We got a good one today. A little hell yeah, hell nah. We got Kevin Sweeney of SI to talk some NBA draft, college basketball. Alan Cutler of the Alan Cutler Show. Okay. ESPN Lexington is going to join us at 2. And we have some funny Diener sound as well. Well, we got to talk blue over there. I'm sorry. Sorry.
0: Boo. Stephon Castle, Steve.
1: Yeah, he's awesome. He's awesome.
0: 93.9 The Ville.

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0: over again until I'm purple and gold in the face.
1: Passionate Laker fan.
0: Well, I'm not. So Cooper does accuse me of that. I like J.J. Redick, and I cannot lie. Yeah. I like him. I do like watching LeBron play. Yeah. If that guy does cut, you know, I know they don't cut down nets, but if he does hoist the Larry O.B. before he leaves one more time, that would be, we'd be talking about it on the Rich Eisen show. I root for stories like that. Him and Luka doing it together here in L.A. Who else, though? Who else? Who else? And can Pelinka and the rest of his scouting department find the A.J. Mitchells
1: of the world? Yeah.
0: Right? Can they pick up the Jared McCains and have them shoot the threes?
2: Those are important.
0: Kayson Wallace is of the world. Can we get some of them? That's what he's talking about.
1: Right, for sure.
0: Hey,
1: 100%.
0: Hey, Rob, can you be Sam Presti for 2 seconds, please?
1: Yeah, this isn't having superstars just fall in your lap.
0: That's what he's saying.
2: Yeah, but they had one of those superstars. They had Caruso. They had a guy like
0: By the way.
1: They let him walk, and that's
0: you know, by the way. By the way, I'm so appreciative of you saying that, because that may be what he's talking about, too, without saying the guy's name. Yeah. Unless LeBron didn't want him there either.
2: Yeah,
0: might have been back in the day when he had a little bit more clout with Pelinka.
2: Yeah, Chris, I don't remember the details right now off the top of the dome as to why AC left. But
1: he was a free agent.
0: On a championship.
1: Chicago paid him. That's it. Yeah, Bulls paid him.
0: Yeah.
1: Plain simple. Then he goes to Chicago, went to OKC.
0: This decade's Robert Horry.
2: Big shot Bob Horry, man. Come on.
0: Caruso, what I'm talking about is just keep on collecting less, rings, man.
1: One less ring than LeBron if they OKC wins it this year.
0: Keep collecting them.
2: I guess so.
0: He was at the American Century Championship last year.
1: Caruso?
0: Yes, and he is taller than you think.
1: Oh, yeah, yeah.
2: I think he's about 6'6". He's bigger than that.
0: When I saw him on the practice screen, I'm like, dude. You are tall and going to be another guy who's going to finish in front of me in the Stableford.
1: we'll take
0: a break. Stop it. Be quiet.
1: Okay. Sorry. Technically, every man finished in front of you.
3: Oh, that was a woman?
2: Wow.
0: Dude. Let's take a break, everybody. Let's talk about our golf weekends, shall we?
2: Or
0: we didn't do it yesterday. 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
8: 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Now,

0: Tagli Blues last year. Mm. So they said, stack with it. We're going to go and do it in Hawaii. And so Total Access was on the air at a way different time because it was Hawaii. So I had a massage appointment in the morning.
1: Okay.
0: So I sat there. I'm in the waiting room, you know, with the music and the magazines and the bonsai tree with the water going on. And I'm sitting there, and who comes in another terry cloth bathrobe and terry cloth slippers, just like me, Tom Coughlin.
1: There's no way. There's no way.
0: This happened. Okay, so it's just me and Tom in the waiting room.
1: In the room.
0: And he just looks at me, and he goes, what time is your massage? I'm like, it's 10 o'clock. And I looked up, and it was 5 minutes to 10. And Tom goes, where the heck is my masseuse? Check on this right now. And he went to the front desk to complain.
1: No way.
0: Because the masseuse was not on coffin
1: time. It was not on coffin time.
0: And I just looked around. I'm like, I only had open right now. I swear.
1: That tracks. That actually tracks.
0: He went to go look.
1: Because they were 5 minutes early.
0: Therapist, because they were not 5 minutes.
1: Unbelievable.
0: I swear to you that happened. It's such a pleasure to see you. It's been way too long. This is an opportunity for you anytime you want to come on and promote anything. I'm a big fan of the International Series games. It is a crucial aspect, I think, of the growth of the league. Yeah. And, you know, I cannot wait to see what this kid, Bernard, will do.
1: I tell you one thing, Bernard. Watch out for NFL Africa. And the NFL Africa program. Watch out in these next couple of years.
0: Okay.
1: Because we have some things cooking that they come through, it's going to change the game.
0: I can't wait. Certainly, if the can you imagine the Eagles just draft the next Miles Garrett? If they could only teach him down and distance and things like that. It's great to see you.
1: Yes, sir.
0: OC Umanyora here on The Rich Eisen Show. We'll be back to wrap up this Thursday in just a moment.
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0: 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I have an apology to make.
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4: Christine Lisi. Two nights after an all-time collapse, the Cavaliers seek to rebound in Game 2 of the NBA's Eastern Conference Finals against the Knicks tonight. 7:30 Eastern ESPN Radio, 8 Eastern ESPN. Part of the reason Cleveland blew that 22-point fourth-quarter lead and lost the opener, the struggles of James Harden defensively and handling the ball. Boston Globe national NBA writer Gary Washburn.
5: If you're the Cavs, do you make adjustments in how they're guarding Brunson? Does Donovan Mitchell step up? What about James Harden? Like, there's a lot of questions. This is what the Cavs wanted. They wanted Harden. They wanted to put this team together to make a finals run. This is what they've been waiting for. Let's see how the Cavs step up.
4: Gary Washburn on ESPN Radio. LeBron James, in an episode of his podcast Mind the Game, said he's still just taking his time regarding his future, understands he's a free agent and can control his destiny, maybe staying with the Lakers or going somewhere else. NHL's East Final opens up tonight. Canadiens at the Hurricanes. NFL Lions signed linebacker Jack Campbell to a four-year extension in 2025. He emerged as Detroit's most consistent defender.
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1: 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Mark Ennis, Matt McGavick here. Matt, I think everyone who watches this show is interested, or listens to the show, is interested in one, is interested in one thing only, and that's, what was it like sitting across from James Strebel yesterday when he had to face the sad reality publicly to everybody that he was, in fact, on the hook for having to eat cat food after all?
2: I think he still firmly...
1: Did you enjoy it as much as we thought you would?
2: Oh, hell yeah.
1: Good. That's good to know.
2: I think he's still firmly in the denial stage of the five stages of grief. Like, he hasn't quite reached the accept... He said he's going to do it, but I don't know if he's quite reached the acceptance stage. Like, oh, God, yeah, this is going to happen. Because it seems he's on edge. I mean, understandably so, but, I mean, you're the one that made the bet that you're going to eat cat food. And lo and behold, the consequences of your actions, here they are. And we're going to make a whole thing out of it, and we're going to make sure we hold his feet to the fire. He's hyped it up. It's going to happen. I think he said they're gunning for it sometime next week.
1: He said next Friday.
2: Next Friday. Okay. Man, I'm definitely going to be in studio for that one. What's to be determined, though, is the kind of cat food, because he said that he wants to hand pick the cat food, and he has done his research as to what I guess is the most people

0: friendly cat food? The least disgusting cat food? I don't know. But he said he has done his research and he wants to handpick the cat food that he eats, which I guess I can understand.
1: No. We should get to pick that.
0: Oh, I'm with you. But he said that he's going to pick it. But it's happening. Can't wait.
1: Is there any... Were there any agreed upon parameters that we need to know about?
0: He said he's going to do just one spoonful. But then I told him, like, okay, it's going to be a really big spoonful then. You don't go cheap on us now. Don't skimp out.
1: Well, this is all, right? This whole thing has been a good lesson in, like, contracts. Like, you got to spell out the specifics of everything that you intend here. Because just saying, like, I'll eat cat food. A bite of cat food? A serving of cat food? One container? Right? Like, he should have been more careful, which is really just all drives home the fact that Strebel's struggling with this period of cognitive dissonance in which Kentucky doesn't just get to be the default best at everything all the time. Especially when it comes to recruiting. And recruiting in men's college basketball. Right?
0: Mm-hmm.
1: That's what this comes down to.
0: Especially while Pope is in charge over there.
1: We are officially in the waiting for guys to admit defeat and come back to college basketball stage of the offseason. Just a handful, Matt, of potentially meaningful decisions to be made from guys. It does feel like now being fully out of the combine that virtually every mock draft we see, there isn't. No one thinks Marcinkovic should stay in the draft. No one, yeah. Like no one's projecting him to go somewhere that would make him want to think twice about it. However, it's obvious he still really would rather be there.
0: Oh yeah.
1: And one of the complicating factors here is your draft stock might be perceived at a certain level, but if enough guys decide to go back, you might be sitting in a more advantageous position.
0: You could be, yeah.
1: And I think what you've probably got right now are a handful of guys at each position or a couple of positions who are each kind of doing a standoff. And whichever one of them blinks first should go back to college. Mm-hmm. And that one of them is convinced that if I'm like the last one to admit it and stay in, I might be the one who can sort of take advantage of four or five of you going back. Especially front court guys, especially in a draft that's very point guard and guard heavy way up at the top. Like, this is a great draft to try and get a point guard in, for sure.
0: Yeah.
1: With this class. But what you've probably got are guys thinking, if I'm the only one who doesn't declare, then I'll get to clean up here. The demand for me goes up if four or five guys decide to go back, and everyone's waiting. Well, we got one. Ruben Chinelo at Florida is going to go back. But we're waiting, in particular, Marcinkovic, like, that's the big one.
0: Yeah, and we're still waiting for Florey to officially say he's coming back. I mean, the writing's on the wall, especially with it coming out, was it yesterday or Tuesday, that he had officially signed with Louisville. And so it's kind of a formality for him to withdraw from the draft. Yes, he just hasn't officially done it yet. So we're just kind of waiting on for him to do that. He's got 6 days, and I'd like for him to not wait all 6 days for him to go ahead and announce this. Like, we know you're coming back. Just let us know, big dog.
1: Couple of texts in to the UPS Jobs text line. If you go back and listen to what he says, he'll only do a spoonful on that day. It's after initially agreeing to it, but he says a spoonful a little later on. So he always claimed a spoonful. Who picks the spoon? First of all, because if it's me, this will still be fun.
0: Isn't a ladle technically a spoon?
1: That's what I'm saying. Like, spoon is very broad. I mean, technically a shovel is a spoon, right?
0: I guess.
1: Yeah, if you is a hot dog a sandwich? That's kids' play. Is a shovel a spoon? That's where I'm at.
0: No, a hot dog belongs to the taco family.
1: Yeah,

0: I know. I actually agree with that. It's not a sandwich.
1: So a hot dog is basically an American taco.
0: That sounds so pathetic. Doesn't it?
1: But it's not wrong, right?
0: So here we're sitting at.
1: 10 minutes into the show, we've already diving into this. Is a hot dog a sandwich?
0: Is a hot dog a taco? Is much better. Is a shovel a spoon? Is even better though.
1: Yeah, that's pretty good.
0: Or is a spoon a shovel?
1: Shovel in your mouth, yeah.
0: Hell. All right.
1: Damn.
0: I mean, come on. We're sitting here.
1: It's not worse than what Tanner said yesterday, though, so I'll take that.
0: Has anything that you've been able to, divine from whoever it is that you speak to, and I know we have overlapping and independent kind of sources here. It's a spoon for the earth, Dexter says. Thank you. Thank you. I rest my case. An earth spoon.
1: You just breaking character to say, oh, yeah, it's a spoon for the earth. I don't know why.
0: I should have just said it's a spoon for the earth. It's like it's got what pet there, what plants want. That's what that sounds like. All right. Is there anything you've heard that has moved you off what I think is your kind of consistent position here, mm-hmm. that the most likely outcome for Momchilovich is that he just stays in the draft?
1: Yeah, I mean, we haven't really had too many tangible updates in the last few days. And based on just what he's continued to say, both to like the public and press conferences and what we hear behind the scenes, like it just sounds like, yeah, he might not be getting a first round promise right now. Like I'm looking at an ESPN mock that came out a couple days ago, and he's sitting at 38th to the Bulls, which that's firmly in the second round. That's not really super close to the cut line. So, but the thing to take into account, though, is that he sounds like he's someone who just wants to go pro and just is done with college. Now, money can do a lot of talking, especially if you put enough commas behind the zeros. But
0: that does turn the volume up.
1: Just
0: that's what every one of those commas is. Just cranks it up another level.
1: Right. So I've been of the position for a while now that I think he stays in the draft. But if he does opt to go back to college, I would think Louisville would have a good shot there. Now, we know that he's probably not going to get the most money from Louisville. It would most assuredly be from Kentucky because they have plenty of with money left over. But he has gone on record saying that if he does go back to college, he would like to play for a contender. Now, so
0: breaking news from Matt McGavick. Momchilovich has eliminated Kentucky. I mean, I'm joking, but I'm also kind of not joking. Mm-hmm. Like, he can say that. That's a good PR thing to say.
1: It is.
0: But if it's like, I can also go somewhere and get like $7 million, they probably all look like contenders once you put them $7 million goggles on, right?
1: Oh, yeah.
0: I see contenders everywhere through this $7 million that I've got.
1: Yeah, it makes a lot of dollars and cents to come here.
0: Yeah.
1: So, I mean.
0: Actually, no, the best answer for him is to be like, anywhere I go is a contender. Boom. Right?
1: Ooh, that's
0: good. Yeah. Bars.
1: Don't say that again.
0: But I listened to 24/7 or CBS Sports, Adam Finkelstein and Isaac Trotter, and they had Travis Branham on. So we know if we got good news out of this, we earned it. This crew, right? Nevertheless, we did. So I'm listening to him, and Travis Branham, who's more objective than you people want to give him credit for, but
1: what are you talking about?
0: But is Kentucky coded? We know that. He said on there that if he said on that podcast, this was over the, so I think it was on Sunday, that with Kentucky's roster the way it is right now, they're a bubble team in the 76-team tournament. That's not a contender. Now,

0: I think the wiggle room for Momchilovich, if you really do want to go to a contender, but you want to talk yourself into going there, it is, I make them one.
1: Yeah.
0: Or they'll be a contender with me or something like that. But like, it really, I'm saying really, it doesn't matter. And
1: no.
0: That it.
1: With enough money, you can make someone think that you're a contender.
0: Or you could just learn, like, it's just more of a, just a reflection of him. It's just feeling the need to portray yourself as a certain thing, and just, well, okay, let's reverse the roles here. And this includes Louisville, by the way. Like, you want Louisville to be able to sign this guy. Like, and there's no doubt, like, Louisville's almost assuredly, like, top five.
1: If they get Momchilovich?
0: If he signs, right. Oh, yes, right.
1: Absolutely.
0: But what would you say, because I'm asking for him to, or I'm saying he's not being totally honest, but if you reverse it, what would we all think if he was like, I want to break the record for what someone's willing to pay for me and be set for life before I leave college? Would anybody want their the coaches to be like, that's our guy? Like, you'd be mortified, right? But that is exactly what's going on right now. Like, there's no doubt whoever represents him is like, we're about to win. We are about to break the records. This is going to be obscene. And he'll probably work really hard to make sure it never gets out.
1: Oh, yeah.
0: But nevertheless, like, that is what is about to happen. But we definitely don't want to hear that, right? Or do you want that? Would you rather have him just be straight up with you? Then let you tell yourself it's about something else. Because we have to admit, like, the arrogance as a fan, the vanity of fandom, like, we love hearing that it's not actually about the money at all.
1: It's just when the culture, it's the tradition. It. It's the
0: history. Yeah, because then it's about, really about us.
1: Yeah.
0: But, like, we
1: when someone else does, like, oh, they overpaid him.
0: Like, I think we want it to be true that Louisville can just splash money like this.
1: Yeah.
0: But we don't want to talk about it.
1: No.
0: Right? That it doesn't need to be. Let us pretend it's about something else.
1: Well,
0: and that's true for everybody.
1: Well, I think some fans out there are fine with talking about the money aspect, because then they talk about it's like the GIF, the scene from Chappelle's Show, and it's the reparation skit, and the woman goes, hide your money, y'all, there's poor people around, and fans just want to be that person. I've seen that in pockets. There are some people out there that are like that.
0: It is a fun, it's one of the funniest contradictory things fans, a lot of fans do, is that the complain about it. We've taken calls from folks who are like, this is off-putting to me. You know, you're going to lose people. And it's not true, probably.
1: Like, hey, when they win,
0: for now, everyone's going to keep watching. But it's fun for fans to make fun of teams who spend a lot and lose. But the alternative for the vast majority of you is not to not be a team that spends a lot of money. Right? Like, no one is like, we should abstain from this. If we have, like, fans to a T are like, just don't do it bad like they did it.
1: Yeah.
0: And there's no one who thinks, like, we ought to try and go about, like, moneyball this.
1: Yeah.
0: Nobody wants their team to be the team that tries to moneyball
1: this. It's better to have spent and lost than never to have spent at all.
0: I mean, think about Chris Mack putting his first roster together. Mm-hmm. And you know this is going to be a good analogy if I'm saying something good about him. But Chris Mack putting that first roster together.
1: What do you mean by that?
0: Like, he did it. He's a jerk. He did a good job with what they could do, with what the limitations were,
1: mm-hmm.
0: who could transfer in, and that the, you know, the tournament team, and like, it worked. But, like, that's how you had to duct tape and bubblegum and stuff rosters back then. And even, like, maybe even Pat's first year here, when I think we were still laboring under a little bit of a veneer of, like, not wanting to just sort of be out there with it. But now, I think we'd all have to admit, like, this is much more fun.
1: Yeah, you can have these
0: when realistic. You can just turn the salary cap off and go. which I think is the

0: closest analogy to how this feels, which is like, that's blue blood life. That's what it is. It's
1: big boy recruiting.
0: It's big boy recruiting is like Madden, but you can turn the salary cap off. That's what it is. And you know what? This is fun.
2: Yeah, you can have realistic discussions and debates about who you can add, and regardless of if it makes sense from a money standpoint, like, screw it. They got the money. They can find it. We'll bring this guy in. Like, he would add this and that. This player would fit well in this role. Like, as fans and in media, it's fun to have those kind of discussions, especially when you take into account, like, hey, you put together a team like this, and you'll have a high likelihood of contending for a championship. This is fun.
0: It beats the alternative.
2: Yeah.
0: The only thing that I am worried about, Matt, is I know you see it like in the Discord, you see it on social media, you get it from some people on social media. Being properly excited about the possibility of adding Momchilovich and like what that would mean, and like it's valid to be as excited as everyone I think would be. But the sense or the feeling that like this is not a good roster if they don't get him, right? Like letting the deflation of like it possibly being somebody that you could get take you down to where like you're dissatisfied. Yes, yeah. Because I think this is an outstanding roster as it is,
2: and Momchilovich would be the cherry.
0: It's hilarious.
2: Well, that too.
0: How good the roster would be with him, but. I do worry about sometimes like a little bit of like deflation from some folks that like,
2: yeah.
0: And I think it has to do with the fact like some of you are convinced that you can roster your way around like Pat Kelsey's limitations. That if they just do well enough in the roster building part, everything that comes after it doesn't matter or won't matter that much, or it can matter so little that even he can't mess it up. And yeah, and I'm not that cynical about him or this roster without Momchilovich.
2: No, I'm not cynical at all. I think this is a top 10 to 15 roster at probably close to the top 10 in the sport. Like it's a roster that's generating a lot of buzz locally, nationally, within the confines of the ACC, from a national perspective. Like even if Louisville does not get Milan Momchilovich, like this is still a very good team. It's just that adding Momchilovich would turn it into a very good team to an elite team, which even if Louisville is not quote-unquote elite next season, they're still going to be, we think, at minimum, very good. Now, will that be enough to contend for a title? We think it should, but you got to go out and play the games. But regardless as to how this recruitment shakes out, it's still been a very successful offseason for Louisville on a number of fronts.
0: This is kind of exactly what I'm talking about. Texture. Momchilovich is the difference between the Sweet 16 and the Final Four. Why?
2: Yeah, I don't agree with that.
0: See, that's what I mean. Like that. I think this roster is capable of Final Four now.
2: Sam. Yeah, same.
0: And I think almost anybody thinks that now. I don't think he's the difference. And I also don't think he makes it automatic. Right, like it's a Sweet 16, and then he makes it automatically. Like, I don't think that.
2: I mean, nothing's automatic.
0: I don't really think that anybody, like Sweet 16, like it's anybody can be a Final Four from there.
2: Yeah,
0: like if you're a Sweet 16 team, you could be a Final Four team. Like that's you're there. It's the first sandbar. It's getting out of the first weekend, and then it's just about matchups and whatever you can pull off in two games. I don't think it's a roster right now that caps out at the Sweet 16.
2: No, not at all.
0: And that's why I don't like messages like that. Not personal. Not like this freaking guy.
2: I don't like how Texter referred to him. Not as
0: fortunes change like that.
2: Not as Momchilovich, but as mom. I'm not calling another grown man mom. I'm not calling him that.
0: We're definitely not calling him mom, but I do understand just not wanting to find out whatever autocorrect would change Momchilovich to.
2: True.
0: There's no telling. But you know you're a junkie, by the way. And this is, I'm sure this applies to the three of us and a whole lot of you listening. Do you ever get that feeling of like, this is a new low whenever your phone stops correcting those kinds of things? Like, it's learned.
2: Oh,
0: like, no. We know who Momcilovic is. Like,
2: the muscle memory kicks in. Oh,
0: yeah,
2: no.
0: Yeah, well,

0: autocorrect is like, I know stout has a D in it, Mark. Like, yeah.
1: It's like, no, this guy didn't mean ducking.
0: But your phone is learning. Yeah. I know. Yeah. It is what it is. All right. Let's take a quick break here. Be right back. On the drive, Nathan, though.
2: When it's Louisville basketball, we're talking about it.
3: Florian was one of the first people to commit. Out of all the big names.
4: He was the first guy. I mean, like.
3: Out of all the big names.
4: Yeah. Yeah. I mean, right? I mean, there might have been one before him, but I mean, he was Louisville's first commit. Louisville was on the board early.
3: Right.
4: I mean, because he committed. I mean, even though him and Shellstad kind of committed together, he was one of the first guys that kind of took himself off the portal board.
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1: 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If you'd like to hit us up that way, you're welcome to do so as well. Florida did get the expected return of Ruben Chinillo today. No word on any of the others that we are waiting to hear right now.
2: They still have six more days since the deadline to announce the withdrawal is Wednesday the 27th, so hopefully it doesn't take all the way up until then to hear some decisions from some of these guys, but it's getting late early.
1: Tasha says, I can see it now, the student section wearing sleeveless shirts and stick-on heart mom tattoos flexing every time he hits a three.
2: That's actually really good.
1: Like they have the heart mom tattoo with the arrow through it. I don't hate it.
2: That's actually really good. And yeah. I hate that I don't hate it.
1: I know. It's like I'm not immediately repulsed by that idea. Texture says, you know, it's bad when in Lexington when Round Daddy's on a Kenny Payne mockery rant. Look, you can't imagine. It can't be easy to be Strebel right now. Because while you were sort of seeing him rage in person, which couldn't have been fun, what we learned...
2: Counterpoint, it was extremely fun.
1: what we learned over here was a lot of you have bloodlust for James Strebel. Like, that many of you had a somewhat suspect amount of glee at the idea of him having to eat this cat food. It borders on making me uncomfortable how much people are very excited about this.
2: I mean, to be fair, how could you?
1: It's his fault.
2: He's the one that decided to go overboard with making the bet and having it blow up in his face. So I get where you're coming from, but at the same time, he's the one that took it there. It's not like someone came up and said, "Hey, You should make this bet if Flory doesn't commit to Louisville." And then he went, you know what? That's a good idea. He brought that 100% on himself.
1: I'm not sad about it.
2: Yeah. So I'm gonna. Strebel's a good dude. I know Louisville fans who are listening probably think I'm a liar.
1: We have to qualify it every time, dude. I know. We do it every time.
2: In person, he is a fantastic person. Online, he is an absolute troll. I'm telling you, a lot of people aren't going to believe me that he's a genuinely great
1: guy.
2: We
1: say the same thing.
2: And he's...
1: Oh, well, this is wonderful. So Phyllis, like, producers have the ability to talk to us in our ears, and hopefully you won't hear it. You shouldn't hear it. And we're going to bring Kathy in here in just a second. Zach gets in our ear and says, Kathy... has some cat food for Strebel, which is a great intro. Kathy, thanks for waiting on. Welcome into the job. What's up?
3: I got a big serving spoon that I'll send you for Strebel to eat his cat food.
2: Hell yeah.
1: A Kathy specific spoon.
3: And we'll get him Friskies, Fancy Feast, and it's got the gravy and everything, and it'll be so delightful. My cat won't even eat it. But I want you to talk about the announcement came out today who Louisville's gonna play in the tournament.

0: Las Vegas, and I want you to talk about it. But if you need a serving spoon, just call, and I'll be glad to send one for Strebel. And it'll even have my cat's picture on it, and he can take it home and enjoy it after he eats the cat food. So on that note, I'll hang up and let you go. Thank you.
1: I appreciate that, Kathy. We will get into the Players Year bracket a little bit later on, so we will talk about that, but some opportunities there for some interesting matchups in much the same way it feels like all bracketeers seem to enjoy making certain matchups happen. I will just add that to the file of people with bloodlust for James Strebel. Kathy's like, I will send you the spoon to use.
2: That has a picture of Clyde on it. That would be awesome. I will say, if we can't settle for the spoon of the earth, I'll take this. I'll take the Clyde spoon.
1: I think it should concern Strebel just how eager everyone here is to see him have to do this, and for it to be maximum miserable for him.
2: Did you hear what his because we brainstormed ideas for this live on the show? Yes. Did you hear any of some of the suggestions?
1: No. Please lay it on.
2: Obviously, live stream. We'll get it sponsored by like a cat food. And I believe it was Tanner's idea that we actually have none other than Flory Badunga himself feed him the cat food.
1: We are all in favor of that. To a man.
2: Very much. And I know Tanner has already reached out to Louisville.
1: Flory Bozeman tweeted at Flory.
2: So, for all those who are listening out there, if you can help us achieve our goal of having Flory Badunga feed Strebel the cat food, please help us out here.
1: If you're Flory, would you do it? Like, is
2: just but make it part of his NIL deal.
1: Add a provision to the
2: contract.
1: But I think if you're him, like, there's no downside to this, right? Like, there's no angle of this I'm not thinking of. Like, this is just a chance to straight up
2: troll your
1: ingratiate rival. Yourself into the local community, troll your rival, like all of that. You've got to do this.
2: Absolutely. Just hope he sees the messages.
1: I don't know what the text was saying. So Strebel's getting the Satterfield intro before saying something negative.
2: Okay, they both listened at the same time.
1: Wow, we sound dumb. It's like when Matt Jones is like, I like whoever, right? And then he just crushes them. We mean it. We do like Strebel.
2: We interact with him on a regular basis. He's actually a good guy.
1: He only plays a troll on the radio and social media.
2: Especially social media. Like he's actively in the rivalry streets.
1: I would say top five people on Twitter that I have started to reply to and then just clicked out of it and just said forget it.
2: Strebel.
1: He's way up
2: there. Yeah. Yeah.
1: Way up there. Nick Roush also way up there.
2: I have him blocked just because he's KSR. So yeah.
1: Zach, would you like to explain why you just...
3: No, that's what Strebel does all the time, referring to KSR. He's always like, KSR!
1: I heard you
3: he hates
1: through
3: KSR.
1: The glass. Like,
2: I thought that was like a verbal stim going on.
1: That's what I thought, too.
2: Just walking around the studio yelling, KSR!
1: It was like involuntary. It like belched out of him.
2: KSR! It woke him like a sleeper agent.
1: But it was like, O'Doyle rules. Like, it was real aggressive.
2: Oh, hi, Spencer.
1: Spending this much time in proximity to Strebel is clearly not good for you.
2: Right.
1: Why? They're so loud over there. God.
4: I mean, Nick was over there when I walked in, so you never know what's going on.
1: I'm fearful of what this place does to your hearing.
2: Oh, my hearing's going to be gone by the time I'm 40.
1: Actually, if you have enough kids, you start thinking about like when you get older and being deaf and it sounds awesome.
4: I was going to say, what's the loudest environment near Strebel, sporting event, having small children? Mark, you power rank this.
1: Strebel is

0: louder than children.
1: Damn, you'd go that far?
0: Oh, yeah.
1: Well, you do have young children.
0: It's unbearable how loud he is. Children second.
1: Yeesh.
0: Then a good home crowd. In terms of like being able to keep a train of thought through the wall of noise, definitely Strebel 1, Kids 2, Crowd 3. Definitely.
1: That okay, that makes sense, yeah. I can live with that.
0: Let's take a break. We'll come back. Talk about the SEC, because I'm tired of them. Be right back here. On the drive, nothing though.
2: When champions are crowned, it plays on ESPN Louisville.
3: The Dodgers, repeat champions for the first time in baseball in 25 years.
4: Kurt Cignetti has led the Indiana Hoosiers to the national championship in one of the great coaching jobs of all time.
5: Seattle Seahawks have won Super Bowl 60 in pretty dominating fashion. 29-13, they win their second Vince Lombardi trophy.
6: There's been a blank space in the Michigan trophy case. We'll write their name, Michigan, the 2026 Men's Basketball National Champion.
7: One of the youngest rosters in recent memory has just completed one of the finest seasons in NBA history. The Oklahoma City Thunder have their first championship.
8: Golden Temple and Sharina DeVoe make history in the Kentucky Derby.
2: Big game, big race, one place. ESPN Louisville.
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0: 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Now, here's Mark Ennis and Matt McGavick.
1: Welcome back into The Drive here on 93.9 The Ville. Mark Ennis, Matt McGavick here. Texture said, I swear your long pauses of dead air totally remind me of being a kid worrying about my dad's sleep apnea.
2: Huh. Well,
1: that is a old Rush Limbaugh radio trick there, for being totally honest with you. It just, he would do that, and it's a way of, like, you notice the dead air, and you kind of dial back in. So, it's intentional.
2: Didn't even think about that.
1: And me telling you that won't change a thing, it'll still work. Texas says, since UK wants to hang a banner for everything, we could we get a banner to hang for Strebel eating cat food? We should hang one here.
3: On the fridge in the back?
1: Hell yeah.
2: Especially if we get Florida to do it himself.
1: I'll put it on the wall over here.
2: Oh, yeah.
1: The mural. Maybe I'll get on there this time, too.
3: Yeah, let's do it.
2: I might make that my Twitter banner.
1: I mean, Red Rage Dave's AI slop work yesterday was pretty good. But I want the real thing. I need the real thing.
3: We need this.
2: It's got to happen. Flory, if you're listening out there,
1: help us out.
2: You're our only hope.
1: I think he'll do it. I hope that we have the opportunity to get Florida to do it. Here's what I want to know. We've got a Big Ten meetings going on right now, right? SEC meetings are next week. And that's usually when we get a lot of chest thumping and irrational chestiness and all this sort of thing. And we're already getting a little bit of it now. Mm-hmm. Does it feel any different to you guys? Now, 3 years into, you guys aren't even in the championship game. After, like, I know you hate the entrenched SEC narrative as much as I do, and I do. But it was rooted in something real. It was abused. Mm-hmm. It was exaggerated. But there was an element of, like, painful truth to it for too long. Not as long as they wanted it to be, but from 06 to 2016, 17, something like that. Like, they ran roughshod over everybody else.
3: Oh, yeah.
1: And what I'm wondering is, like, does it feel like we're getting to where people don't respond to that like they used to?
3: Maybe
1: 3 years of this, because it feels like some of the griping, like about scheduling now and stuff like that. Like that was always the Helms Deep for SEC honks was was being able to retreat to some sort of strength of schedule thing.
2: Yeah.
1: Yes, the Lord of the Reference Ring reference I just made there. It's very dorky. So you judge me if you want to. It's fine.
2: I love it.

0: Deserve it. It is okay. They've always been able to retreat to that as like a trump card, but like Kiffin's comments this week, he's full of them this week, about, you know, how it's different week in, week out there versus everybody else.
1: It just means more, Mark.
0: Well, all that stuff, like the and a number of people pointed this out. I think it was Zach Barnett, like the football scoop guy, pointed this out, that it used to be that SEC teams, when they were winning, would say, our league makes us better. We're more battle-tested. So then when we get to the playoff, like, this is cakewalk city. We've been doing this. And now it's, well, now that you're not winning, it's...
1: We're just beating up on each other.
0: And how's anybody expected to maneuver this? And the only real difference is, you're not winning.
1: It ain't no fun when the rabbit got the gun.
0: Like, does it feel like that, though? Because I sense a lot more people willing to just be like, nah. Like, we used to have to kind of just, like, groan under the yoke of this SEC thing. And now it does not. They feel very vulnerable to me. And I think maybe the best indicator of this is the ACC just coming right out and being like, no, we want the 2014 playoff, too. Because they have almost always walked in lockstep with the SEC. Mm-hmm. The ACC has. I'm going to say all that again.
1: Yeah.
0: Because that was terrible. The ACC has almost always walked in lockstep with the SEC.
1: There you go.
0: They go to divisions. They get rid of divisions. 9 conference games. Like, whatever it might be, they've done it together.
1: And now the ACC is siding with the Big Ten.
0: Yes. Well, that's what that is.
1: If anything, I just kind of wish the ACC would just kind of do their own thing and get some leadership that's actually going to, you know, stand up for themselves and not just go in line with the most successful conference out there. Because, I mean, the SEC was the king of the roost for the longest time, and so the ACC followed them, and now the Big Ten has won 3 in a row, and now the ACC's going with the Big Ten. Like, I kind of wish.
0: How did you say they ruled the roost?
1: Did I say king? Yeah, king of the roost. Yeah.
0: Because we're talking roosters, right, and chickens, right?
1: Yeah.
0: There's no king. Yeah, so they ruled the roost.
1: They ruled the roost. Okay. Yeah. King of the roost.
0: King of the roost is right.
1: Sounds like a really good chicken place.
0: Right. Exactly.
1: I'm trademarking that. But I mean, to your original,
0: it feels like some of the mystique is gone.
1: It does a little bit. It's still kind of present to a degree, because there are still a lot of SEC honks out there who are still beating the drum of the SEC, even though they aren't the preeminent power they once were. But there is no denying that the SEC's shine is not what it used to be right now. The Big Ten has obviously taken off as the top conference right now. The ACC put a team in the championship game this past season. The Big 12's got a lot of teams who are making moves out there, namely Texas Tech and that oil money. Like, the advent of the portal in the NIL era we're finally seeing the parity really shaking out, because now everyone can pay players.
0: How funny would it be? And I'm not wishing for Kentucky to get good, okay? But if it happens, this could be a funny way for it to happen. If there's all of these stored up years of Kentucky fans and their SEC stolen valor, right? Like, just the waving the flag of the conference to which you contribute nothing at any point. As Clint Hurt said, you are participants. if they draft off of and just drape themselves in other people's achievements for all this time,
1: yep,
0: and just live off the perception of SEC football is inherently better.
1: Mm-hmm.
0: And then we're now at the dwindling part of this.
1: I tell you what.
0: No, hold on. We're at the dwindling part now where it's vulnerable and it's teetering and people can see a viable alternative and it's not inherently better. How great would it be for Kentucky to get good right when people stop giving the SEC the benefit of the doubt and people don't want to hear about the SEC being good anymore? And like, yeah, yeah, it just means more. I mean, look, Kentucky's good. Like, it would be a sign that it's not as good as it used to be. If you guys get good, they won't believe it. They'll think there's something.

0: wrong. And that would be hilarious.
1: I tell you what, though. Week two, I already know what I'm going to listen to that week. If Kentucky wins... No, let me backtrack. If Alabama wins... I'm going to listen to the UK post-game shows and listen to them eat a whole bunch of crow. If Kentucky somehow pulls off the mother of all upsets here, you best damn better believe I'm going to be listening to the Paul Feinbaum show.
0: I mean, losing to them still gets people fired.
1: Yeah. Like the people of Tuscaloosa might chase Kalen DeBoer out of town if he loses to Kentucky.
0: Especially since we have to repeat that because we had a radio emergency test. Did that happen?
1: Did it really?
0: A test of the emergency broadcasting system? Oh, it did happen. Why did we have that? I guess it has been.
1: We were talking about Kentucky being good, so there had to be an emergency.
0: I'd be happy to say all of that again. That is a good point by Matt. Apparently, in all that impassioned in imagining Kentucky football getting good down the road, none of it went out because there was a emergency broadcast test.
2: Oh, no. Matt, you can't even do this again.
0: No, the government stepped in and was like, we can't let them be talking about Kentucky being good.
2: We got to censor Matt McGavick.
0: That's it. That was the FCC.
1: Whatever happened to freedom of speech?
0: Brendan Carr wants nothing to do with you.
2: Now, do I need to censor it from the podcast center?
0: Oh, hell no. That's wrong. It goes out there. It goes out there. All I said was I thought it would be funny if Kentucky, who spent all those years taking credit for SEC football excellence that they contributed nothing to and lived off like the general benefit of the doubt that SEC football has enjoyed, mm-hmm. rightly, they have not. It would be funny if they got really good right when people stopped believing all of that. And that, in fact... them getting good would be a sign to other people that it's not as good as it used to be. It would be my how far the mighty have fallen if that's how that plays out. That's all I said.
1: The Kentucky fans would all be like, "Yeah, we rule the SEC now," and we'd all be like, "What? Like it's hard now?" Ooh, wee!
0: There it is.
1: Damn it! One of many.
0: Okay, so I was looking down when that started. And I was like, he's doing it. For just like a split second, I was actually like, he's doing it again. I mean, it took me a second. It took me a second.
1: No, no. I learned the first time.
0: Let's get to Cody in here real quick. Cody, I didn't want you to wait through the break, buddy. Welcome in to the job. What's up?
3: Hey, what's up, guys? Happy Thursday.
0: Hey, man.
3: So I'm coming off of a 2 a.m. shift and 2.5 hours of sleep because I was wanting to watch a little bit of Wimby last night, so bear with me for this call. The only thing that I can muster up right now in my brain is a Booyan Jang take, so can I just pivot?
0: Oh, hell yeah.
1: Do it.
0: Deep cut.
3: Okay, thank you. Thank you so much. I like him a lot, man. In terms of getting a recruit that, you know, Pat can, you know, get his hands on and, like, really develop and want to keep around. He's the exact mold that I wanted. You know, he's 6'8". He's going to put on some weight. Like, yeah, I think he's going to probably sit around 220 by the time the season starts. Like, 208 is a good starting weight for a guy his size. he kind of reminds me of Jordan Wara a little bit, watching his tape.
0: I like that.
3: Just the way he's a bucket getter, dude. And, you know, obviously they've got two completely different body types. I don't know if y'all remember, but you remember back in the day, the Ramsey and Rutherford days when Rick got on and he was just disgusted at Jor Wara's body. He was like, yeah, he's talented, but sweet mother of God. Like he looks horrific. That was funny. Two totally different body types, man, but I feel like, you know, if Booyan does what he's supposed to do, you know, gets stronger, gets, you know, accustomed to the physicality and, you know, his jump shot looks good. I think it could really translate well in college and he could, maybe turn into that 15, 16 point per game scorer by the time he's like a sophomore, hopefully a junior. So, that's all I got. I'm going to go take a nap. So, you guys have a great rest of your day. Thank you.
0: All right, well, let's go ahead and take a quick break then. I know we're at the top of the hour here. And when we come back, we can talk about that. Other, like, deep cut observations on this roster. That's fine. and Moyer.

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10: I'm Christine Lisi. As they get ready to take on the Knicks in Game 2 of the NBA's Eastern Conference Finals, the Cavaliers are shrugging off concerns about James Harden's defense. He struggled mightily at the end of the series opening loss, allowed New York to shoot 9 for 15 as the primary defender in the fourth quarter in overtime. There are a couple of things the Cavs need from Harden to knot the series up tonight, notes ESPN NBA analyst Amon Shumpert.
11: I need him to have a big night being a floor general, have a big night just understanding that if I can make sure that this team goes, has pace, and we get quality shots every time down, that we can be in a chance of making a run at the end, because it will be a tough game too.
10: Game 2, 7:30 Eastern ESPN Radio, 8 Eastern ESPN. LeBron James said in an episode of his Mind the Game podcast, he is still in the moment of taking his time regarding his future. Thinks as free agency starts to get going, they will get a feel of what his future may look like. The NHL's Eastern Conference Final opens up tonight with the Hurricanes hosting the Canadiens. Carolina has not played since May 9th.
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1: 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Mark Ennis, Matt McGavick, Texas. Said I, too, stayed up way too late to watch my OKC boys scratch, claw, and foul the hell out of Wimby and get away with it. That series is kind of shaping up to be very ref whiny.
2: No matter what happens.
1: Right.
3: I mean, do you see that someone did a compilation video of Shea just falling down to every shot he attempted? Yes.
1: Every single shot he made, he fell down?
3: I don't know. It wasn't every shot because he shot a lot, but it was enough that you can make a compilation video of it.
2: Yeah, that's wild.
1: Musty's my favorite player, right?
3: Yeah, I don't remember. Maybe so.
1: It's like when you watch guys try too hard to be Pat Mahomes.
3: Yeah, it's like you're trying.
1: Like, you're learning the wrong lessons here.
3: Yeah, like, you're trying to draw a foul. It's like, I mean, that's when you grew up watching James Harden, I guess. Harden, Chris Paul.
1: Gross. The kids who grew up watching James Harden. That's a terrible thought.
2: I know.
1: All right, are you with Cody? Can you be excited about Bojan Zhang and the role, whatever role you think he plays next year?
2: I think he'll have a pretty, not a supremely large role, but I think he can be someone that can earn an end of the rotation, like end of the main rotation type guy, like someone that you include as part of the eight or so people that you rely on the most when it comes time to crunch time by the time February rolls around. He's obviously got a very nice shooting stroke. He's another lefty, which Pat Kelsey loves his lefties. He scores well from all three levels. He'll have to work on just learning how to properly use his weight. But he does seem to have at least an aggressive mindset when around the rim and from posting up. And his defense is can be a little bit shaky, but it's not a negative facet of his game. It's just fine right now. So he's someone that I think could wind up having a decent chunk of minutes in his true freshman season.
1: It's a great sign of like the state of things, man. from Justin Williams, The Athletic. A temporary injunction hearing has been set for Monday, June 1st in Texas. In Texas Tech quarterback Brendan Sorsby's lawsuit against the NCAA. According to the case docket, it will begin at 9 a.m. local time. Senior Judge Ken Curry, who has no degrees from Texas Tech, has been assigned to the case. After the guy that was like LARPing as the mascot was the judge, actually recused himself. It's kind of a sad state of affairs. Like, we've seen this. We did with the Mississippi judge in Trinidad Chambliss, right?
3: Yeah, in Alabama with Betty Ocker.

0: Yako.
1: In Alabama, Betty Yako. We're looking for not like the political affiliation. Oh, no. No, no. It's straight up, who are you rooting for? Because every major eligibility case just gets decided in court now.
0: How many of the Louisiana state judges went to LSU?
1: 107% of them.
0: Okay.
1: Don't you think?
0: Probably.
2: I would think so, yeah.
0: So, like, Yamadar and R.J. Lewis and a bunch of other guys.
1: Oh, they're going to
3: play
1: next year.
3: Play. Oh, yeah, they're eligible. They're playing. Yeah. It's the same thing that Ole Miss did with Trinidad Chambliss. Just get an Ole Miss lawyer in case.
1: There's no way they're going to make him eligible.
3: Come hell or high water, they're going to try, though.
1: Like the you'll have to drag it out of the NCAA in court. Like,
0: are they going to play 5-on-3 for every game next year? Like if they do the Alabama thing where you can play a few games,
1: Will Wade be like, my team is on the floor. Yeah,
0: he has no choice.
3: That's starting power forward. Will Wade. Wait, what?
1: That would be like
0: I signed up to watch that.
1: Absolutely. Like, you're just talking about the SEC and sort of, you know, trying to manage the world where everyone can pay now, and all of a sudden this isn't nearly as fun when other people can do this too. It's kind of the same thing with Will Wade, and it would be awfully funny if. Guy who is really known literally for just giving money away.
3: Giving strong ass offers.
1: Could not give money away once everyone was giving money away. But that's what they can't get anybody.
3: True chef's kiss moment. 10 out of 10, no notes.
1: Talk about monkey's paw stuff. Right? Like that?
0: I mean, who was the guy we had a couple weeks ago that said, like, LSU has a roster together, they're just all overseas? They weren't wrong, but the fact of the matter is, a lot of those guys, as of now, have no eligibility left.
1: And I don't think, to whatever extent it's within their control, that you're going to get anybody at the NCAA to be sympathetic to Will Wade at all.
3: Oh, hell no.
1: Also, I wonder if he's just like a little too much heel now.
0: Like I said,
3: maybe a little.
0: He's
3: bit.
0: A Looney Tune villain. It's not even funny anymore. It's just like, okay, right. it's just like, bad.
1: Right, this is just an act, right? Like, to be like this. Just like, what did you guys think of Jeff Goodman and the video and him and coaches, like him reading just a bunch of coaches just absolutely dumping on Will Wade? Like, that's, and him saying, like, you're an a-hole. I wish you hadn't come back to college basketball. Like, Jeff Goodman loves coaches. And coaches text Jeff Goodman. Just watch his show, I'll tell you.
3: Mm-hmm.
1: That seemed like he doesn't really do things that cut off anybody. And that was a breaking from Will Wade. Like that was to declare that sort of thing. You can't just have him on the show in a couple weeks. When you say he's literally bad for the game.
3: Yeah, he... It is a little bit wild that he'll...
1: Coaches still hate him.
3: Oh, no
1: now
3: question.
1: Now it's for this.
3: Yeah. It is a little bit wild that Jeff Goodman will just shamelessly read all of those anonymous quotes.
1: That's really what it is. Like, Will Wade just cannot follow the rules.
3: Mm-hmm.
1: And so, like, now that it's legal to pay, that's not fun for him. Anybody can do that.
0: Yeah, him and Sean Miller are both like, we were ahead of the curve. And that, well, at least.
1: But he's like, no, anybody can do that. I want to win landmark legal cases for guys who are not eligible. So it's just a whole roster of guys that are not eligible and the legal battle that ensues. That's very him.
0: Hey, they can all focus on getting their degree finally.
1: 81-59-39. That's the number if you want to get in here. Can we play this? Kevin Sweeney was on with Andy Sweeney earlier, and they talked. Kevin talked about where we are with Momcilovic, and there's one part of this that I genuinely wonder about how much it matters. See if you can figure out what it is. All right. Well, once he says it, we'll be able to figure it out. But here you go.
4: I think more likely than not, Milan Momcilovic will be in college basketball next year. I'd probably handicap it maybe 75-25 that he withdraws from the draft. I think the financial upside is too great. The uncertainty about his NBA future too substantial to stay in this year's draft, especially. And again, this is, you know, an area where this age-based eligibility, 5-to-play-5 conversation also impacts.

0: earnings, because this isn't, oh, we can come back for one more year. You know, this is potentially 2 years of earnings at, you know, $5+ million a year. Milan Momcilovic could be a retired basketball player before he ever makes the NBA if he's sticks in college the next 2 years. So that's part of the conversation. I do think you'll hear Kentucky, you'll hear Louisville, you'll hear St. John's. I won't be shocked if UCLA emerges a little bit here. Not sure they can get it done financially, but they have a relationship going back to high school and are interested as well. So those are the four that I'm watching, but you know, more could emerge here in the coming days.
1: Anything interesting stick out to you? That's the first person I've heard talk about it being some kind of a factor that he might come back and play 2 years. I've not heard anyone else mention that. I've heard people mention that he has two if he wanted to. But I think if we almost always think about guys who go to the NBA draft combine or go undergo the evaluation process who are like on the brink of. They never come back for 2 years.
2: No.
1: But that's kind of what he's saying.
3: And if they do come back for two, something went wrong to where their stock plummeted. Like, I'm sure it's happened before, but it would have to be something egregious where your stock plummeted.
2: Or just taking into account that the NCAA seems hell-bent on passing the 5-for-5 rule. So, in someone like Milan, who's not really a first rounder, kind of fringe first round territory. So he might not make a ton of money right off the bat. So he's just taking into account like, hey, I'm going to make a ton more in the short term, at least in college. So milk that for what it's worth. Maybe that's what he's getting at.
1: I'm really not sure. Do you think that changes the calculus for like where he would go? Well, first of all, do you think he's looking at this like Kevin Sweeney is saying there, that Momcilovic is evaluating this as a 2-year decision, or is it just 1 year and we'll reevaluate? Like, do you think he's looking at it that way? Because I would think that puts Louisville in a better position.
2: I do too.
1: To where like you have some young guys that you can build around and you'll have some continuity. And I mean, if I'm recruiting him, and this is a 2-year decision, I think it's entirely appropriate to say, I don't even think Mark Pope will be your coach for the second year, whatever that is. I think that's true.
2: Yeah, he's certainly entering the. I don't know how hot of a seat he's entering this season, but Mark Pope's seat is definitely warm.
1: It's hot as hell.
3: Is it?
1: Yeah.
3: He has no boss at this moment in time.
2: Well, when you put it like
3: the
2: that.
3: Fans, yeah, the fans are going to revolt, and they have expectations for him. But his boss is currently outgoing, and I have not named a successor at this moment, as far as I'm concerned.
1: They might hire like a tetrarch or whatever.
2: They hire Matt Jones.
1: No, they're going to hire like a group. They're going to have like oligarchs run this thing. They're trying to hire like two people to do what Mitch.
2: I don't think his seat is hot. It's for sure warm, no doubt. I don't think it's hot per se. Maybe I'm just not in touch with
1: him. I want you to stop saying that.
3: We don't want the seat to be hot. We want the seat to be ice cold. We want him to have 100%
2: job security. Ice cold, because that just means they're doing well.
1: We don't ice cold because that means he's doing good.
3: No,
2: we want it to be like kind of.
3: I bet they have no expectations from the administration, is what I'm going with.
2: Yeah, well, fair.
3: But yeah, you can make the tournament, be in the first round, as they're going to call it now. Be one of the last 12 teams in the field. That's where I want them to be next year.
1: Do you think that he's that mature? Because like what Kevin Sweeney just said there, like that feels like a little bit like one of those things that makes sense on paper. Someone's like, actually, you can come back for 2 years and make this amount of money, and it's totally rational, but nobody does that.
2: Yeah,
1: do you think that Momcilovic like is? I guess it would maybe depend on what the feedback is. The feedback,
2: yeah,
1: is
2: I was just
1: like,
2: gonna say, it would.
1: You're
2: really
1: not
2: depend.
1: Coming here, right? Like, yeah, the feedback is like you don't have a future here. Well, then that changes things.
2: Yeah, because Goodman's saying that he's looking for a first round guarantee. But if he talks to all these teams and they say, yeah, no matter what you do, it would take a miracle for us to consider us taking you in the first round. If he's getting feedback akin to that. I mean, yeah, then it would make sense for him to go like, okay, then I need to really start looking at trying to make the most out of college that I can before my pro.

0: career starts, because clearly it's not going the direction that maybe I want it to, even though I'm hell-bent on staying in the draft process.
1: Well, go ahead.
0: If it came to that, I can see the calculus there panning out how it is now.
1: And the way the NBA draft works, like, if he spent 2 years in college, that's 2 years older, and they don't usually draft, 22-year-olds, 23-year-olds in the first round, unless it's like a can't-miss prospect. Unless he is lighting up the three-point arc the next couple years, hopefully here at Louisville, he's not going to be going first round, but he could probably have a long NBA career because of the way the game has moved towards three-point shooting.
2: Can I read you? Can I just backtrack for just a second? The fact that I definitely spoke too soon about SEC feeling vulnerable, or at least I think they are going to be the ones who get the memo last, that everyone else has sort of mentally moved on.
0: What did you do?
2: So there's a lengthy article, Stuart Mandel, about the Big Ten and its crusade for a 2014 playoff and how the SEC is dug in, and the Big Ten is also dug in, and basically we're going to stay at 12 until one of them blinks. But I would love to read this to you. From the article, it says, but if not, and if there's no agreement on a playoff format, could the SEC just pull away and run its own postseason? It probably could not happen until after 2031-32, since the current CFP contract runs through then, but Moorhead likes the idea. This is Georgia Tech's president, I believe. I think that would be fantastic, Moorhead said. I can't imagine the ratings if that happened.
0: Oh, my God.
2: Georgia-Alabama SEC championship game last year had ratings through the roof. Imagine if that had been for the national championship. I think our fan base is strong across the country. I think we'd have tremendous interest in a situation of that nature. But again, I'm going to be listening to the commissioner. End quote. That guy thinks that there are SEC fans. Our fan base across the country. None of you have a fan base across the country. Stop it. That's not how this works at all. You are a deranged person. Our fan base is strong across the country. No, it's not. Everybody hates you. Watch. But good God, man. There are no people that live in Nebraska whose favorite team is Tennessee.
1: Yeah, unless you're a transplant. No one.
2: There's no one, right, who are like, I'm a fan of them. No, you're not. Stop. That's not how any of this works.
0: And the fact
2: but that they believe it, man. Like, they believe it.
0: I know.
1: I think it's like the NFL, where you choose an NFL team because, they were good when you were younger. Like,
2: because there's 32 of them.
1: Yeah. And there's a lot of places that don't have a team geographically that close to them. College football, I mean, there's a school nearby. I don't know, maybe not FBS level, depending on where you live. But, yeah, most folks gravitate towards either the closest school or a school their parents went to. Or if they're older, a school they end up going to for school. Like, no one's living in a random state be like, yeah, I'm going to be a fan of, Washington State this year.
0: But what I hated the most about that quote is that he spoke almost exclusively from the standpoint of, oh, yeah, that'd be great for ratings. Just pure TV ratings brain has set in here. Instead of just thinking about what it will do for the product if this comes to pass.
2: It's pretty pathetic. To be that ratings obsessed, but like that's where the money, I guess, gets made. The thing about it is, he's not right. That people, there is not a national interest in watching the SEC play all on its own. And I think you would probably argue that like the college football ratings have been very, very good the last couple of years because people think someone other than the SEC has a chance to win or is even the favorite to win, which has been the case. The last couple of years, that's made it relevant nationally instead of just regionally. No one liked the 9-6 national championship rematch between LSU and Alabama. Nobody wanted that. And it did not do well. And I think he is deluded if he thinks that people watch the Alabama SEC, the Alabama-Georgia SEC championship game from around the country because it mattered to them, too. Big Ten teams wanted to see who would make it because of what it would mean for the competition that would come out of the Big Ten.
0: Yeah, because of the national ramifications.
2: Because it mattered to their team in some way. That's why people watch the SEC championship game at that rate, because it matters to them too. If you just broke off and played all by yourself.

0: myself and only to yourself over there, it wouldn't matter to me anymore at all.
1: Mm-hmm.
0: And how do you not understand that?
1: I don't get it.
0: But it's the most hilarious, like, giveaway at the vanity that they all sort of walk around with. In thinking that we all crave this irrespective, like totally independent of the teams that we like outside the SEC. It's about the competition. And people sort of like watching when they flop, but like it's about seeing how other teams stack up, not that we just objectively enjoy SEC football sort of all on its own. And I can't understand how you don't see that.
1: Just ask him the question, or any one of those guys who think like him, when was the last time you saw someone out in the wild just wearing a hat that had just the SEC logo on it? Not a Bama logo, not a Georgia logo, not a Florida logo, just the SEC logo on it. When was the last time you saw someone wearing that hat or that shirt?
0: Mitch Barnhart, right?
1: Oh, well.
2: Yeah, someone that's affiliated with the conference.
0: But him in particular.
2: Yeah.
1: Yes, especially him. Those people do not exist. There are fans.
0: He answered that like I'm serious.
2: Yeah.
0: Clearly.
1: I know.
0: Rhetorical.
2: I believe he would wear that hat, though.
1: I believe he would,
0: It's the element of truth that makes the joke work, obviously. Yeah.
1: Like, there are fans of SEC programs that are not just fans of the SEC as a whole. And they just don't, they refuse to believe that, apparently.
2: I mean, I did remember there was the SEC belt that was going around with all the logos on there.
1: Oh, it's my God, that's right. I forgot
0: I'm telling you guys.
1: And that guy got mercilessly mocked by the internet.
0: This is going to happen. Kentucky's going to get good right when we all start to hate the SEC. And just crap on all their teams. Like, I'm telling you. They're finally going to be cool when it stops being cool to be in the SEC.
1: How do you do, I'm telling you.
0: Oh, it's going to be great. That would be like some sort of like Greek mythological torture, right? Like, it's just like a century of just the most miserable football. But you've this whole time you've at least like been able to bask in like your affiliation, and then you finally get good and people hate it. That would be spectacular. If I have to endure them being good, that's the way I would want to do it. Paul, welcome into the Drive, buddy. What's up?
3: Hey, I got a few thoughts on what y'all been talking about today. First off, if we're not going to put that sound in the cursed bin, then y'all should work it into the intro with Matt.
0: I'm here for that. Against that.
3: Every time he gets announced at every break, it's in there. Then you're talking about, UK fans, saying, hey, we're good at football, as the SEC might be coming down to earth, but they'd be using that as the, hey, this is why we're good, when they were using the converse argument as to why the ACC was so bad, because Louisville was doing well in it. So, they use different logic depending on how to.
0: That sounds like them.
3: Yeah. And then, y'all talking about the SEC trying to say that they're a national brand. It's like, I don't watch anybody outside of Louisville unless it's just, I happen to come across a future opponent and I want to see it, or I'm hate watching.
0: Yeah.
3: So that's going to skew their view of themselves. We're getting away from what made college football great, and that was the region, the regionality of it, and then having those regions and then funneling that into the college football playoffs, that would be great. But they're taking the regions away from it, and they're basically turning it into a less interesting NFL, because you're not going to have the year-to-year rooting interest of, oh, man, when Peyton Manning played for Indianapolis, that's my favorite player. I want to watch Peyton Manning play. Or I want to watch Bubba Parrish flatten somebody on defense, or

0: know, there's, you're taking the rooting interest away because of how college football is going. You don't have, you're not going to always have that favorite player to draw your interest. And you're going to get tired at some point of memorizing an entire new roster every year. And that's not going to be fun for fans. And if we keep pushing this, they're going to have to find some stability somewhere to keep the casual fan interest.
1: Appreciate it, Paul. Thanks a lot there, buddy. We need to take a quick break here because we kind of ran over for that. But we can respond to that and more on the other side here. Did you listen to that Florida State clip?
2: Yeah, we can play it next side.
1: All right. We got a former Mike Norvell player sounding off. I'm going to put this on the pro column for my prediction about them. We'll play that on the other side here. On the Drive on Nathaniel.
3: When it's Louisville basketball, we're talking about it.
4: If he does take a collection of guys that have been the dude on their team, and then all of a sudden they play as a team and they're not looking disjointed, that would be an early sign to me that, hey, Pat Kelsey's really got a good thing going here.
5: I mean, it's tough. Year one was great. I mean, I'm not going to put
4: it out there.
5: Last year was nuked by the Brown family.
4: Last year was not fun.
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3: Welcome back into The Drive here on 93.9 The Ville. Mark Ennis, Matt McGavick. Eric gave us a call during the break, so we'll kick things off here with Eric. Eric, welcome into the job, buddy. What's up?
4: Oh, y'all, what is going on?
3: Hey, buddy.
4: I'm feeling... I was going to talk a little bit about the cat food situation.
3: we don't really have to ever get that far away from that. That's fine.
4: I made a similar bet one time, and what I did is I got, like, you know, the regular, like, that Spam raw ham that's in a circular can that looks like a cat can, and I got that in because I could not have done, you know, like Spam, which they would have known that that was the can, but I took the label off. And I got that deviled ham and sprinkled it on top. And that stuff, when you smell it, it smells like cat food. And in front of my students, I ate it. Ooh. And they're like, oh, you ate cat food. Oh. And I was, like, ridiculed for years because of that. But I'll tell you what is not smelling like old Dollar Tree off-brand cat food is Louisville football. I'm excited about Louisville football, y'all. I mean, last night I could not call in to Louisville Sports Live. I wanted to. But I'm predicting 12-0.
3: Okay.
4: And I do that first right here, and I think we're going to beat Mississippi. So are we playing in that new stadium in Nashville that's going to host the Super Bowl?
3: No, that's not built yet, buddy.
4: Oh, okay.
3: If you drive on 65 South, it is huge. It swallows downtown.
4: Yeah, but it's like right next to the interstate.
3: Yeah.
4: That's like right next to there, but I'm looking forward to the season, and it's a lot of what Ethan and said last night, and Scott said, I see, oh my gosh, I can't remember, Ethan and help me out.
3: Taylor Lynch.
4: We're saying that, you know, with Kindholz in there, being able to run, and if we can keep everyone healthy, especially Isaac Brown, which I think will be a Heisman year, then I say everyone look out. And I don't know. I think the playoff, a good number is 16. I think that looks good. It's aesthetically pleasing and rather than 24. But we're going to go the way the SEC goes and potentially the Big Ten. But, I hope there's not a lot of, you know, too bad of stuff and whatever Strebel eats. And you were talking about portions, a quarter portion. I mean, that could be, you know, a pretty good bit, like of a circular can. It reminded me in the episode, the Star Wars episode, he goes, 2 quarters portion. But I don't want to get too Upton Sinclair-ish with everything. I mean, we wonder what's in that stuff. But anyway, it's good talking to y'all. And I thank y'all. I've said this before. I've said it many times. When you make someone laugh, sometimes just laughing, you know, people can hear that and laugh, and we don't know what kind of day the person has had, but just hearing that and having someone laugh is just amazing, and giving information on sports. So, buddies, have a great day.
3: Appreciate that, Eric. Thank you. Who knew all this time Kentucky football was one giant humanitarian effort of making us laugh?
5: Hey, I can appreciate it.
3: It was actually a public service the whole time.
6: It's been a good comedy show for years.
5: It certainly has.
3: Are you as optimistic as Eric sounded there about

0: Louisville football buddy?
1: I don't know about 12-0 because that's extremely hard to do. But I mean, given the schedule they have, the talent that they have on both sides of the ball, like, I don't think it's unrealistic to expect at least double-digit wins.
0: I mean, that's not far off what he said, is it?
1: Nope. I'm thinking more 10-2 than 12-0, though.
0: It's not, by the way, it's not the phone. It's line three for us. So if you call on line three, not that you guys know, be brief, because it's going to sound like that. It sounds like you're calling from the front line somewhere. Eric's embedded somewhere. Somewhere where Mark Pope will probably be recruiting soon.
1: What's the next war zone? Yeah. Yeah.
0: You got there.
1: Yeah, it took me a second.
0: There, look, you are already starting to get some optimism and some people trying to put some like specifics to it with what Andy Staples, Andy and Ari talking about quarterbacks that might blow up this year. And I mean, it's Jeff's reputation. It certainly feels like in terms of analyzing like what goes on here, that people have very quickly been like, actually, it's Miller Moss that isn't any good. Like, no one's holding that against Louisville or Jeff Brom or anything. People are like, clearly Miller Moss
1: couldn't thrive under Check's notes. Jeff Brom and Lincoln Riley. That's not an indictment on either one of those coaches at that point.
0: I suppose if you do stack those two together, people are like, yeah, it's probably the materials you were working with.
1: Mm-hmm.
0: That's sort of what that sounds like.
1: Yeah, exactly.
0: Yeah. But you are starting to get some of that. Some optimism about Keno's just for playing for Jeff. And I mean, I hope that that's the case.
1: Yeah, because you can make the case that in terms of just pure raw talent, Keenholz is probably like right there with Tyler Shuck with like the most talented player. Like
0: physical talent?
1: Physical talent, running talent, like
0: okay,
1: just talent as a whole, like it's I guess it's hard to really quantify talent per se, but Keenholz is up there in terms of the athletic intangibles and things of that nature. Like he's got a very high ceiling because of it.
2: Yeah, the only thing with Keenholz, and maybe this is gonna be the story until we see the games, is we don't have a lot of game film on him yet because you know he played a bowl game a couple years ago and they got embarrassed by Missouri because it was just a low scoring affair. And he was a true freshman that time, so he's obviously developed a lot since then. But he was buried on the depth chart, and again, Ohio State was really good, so he got good coaching up there. I'm excited to see what he does on the field this season, but until we see actual game film, it's going to be hard to get to 10 wins, like my expectations of the team. Like, I think they can get there, but I just don't. It's an unknown until we see him on the field.
1: You almost said on the court, didn't you?
2: It was about to happen.
0: It's still that season.
2: Yeah.
1: Right? Yeah.
2: I mean, we've talked a lot about Monchilovich.
1: That's very true, yeah. But, I mean, I think Keenholz is going to be fantastic. I know the spring game, he wasn't exactly lighting it up, but while Devin Widener was. But, I mean, I saw what I saw in spring ball. His arm was lively. He's a plus asset with his legs, whether it's designed or not. I think Keenholz is could have in like an all ACC caliber season.
2: Also, you can tell Strebel they just threw the break there because the hallway just got really loud here.
0: It's unbearable.
1: Unless they're talking about cat food, I don't want to hear it.
0: I don't think anybody wants to hear it. Should we get Kathy to send the spoon?
1: Clyde spoon.
0: Were you here for that?
2: I was driving him up, okay. So I did hear the conversation. Okay.
1: Yeah, if we can't get the spoon of the earth, look at the Clyde spoon. I don't know why spoon of the earth is so funny to me. It's just a hell of a way to describe a shovel.
0: All right, let's go ahead and let's take a break here. And we'll come back, a couple other little things I want to get into. And then I do want to talk about the Players' Year Tournament in the 5 o'clock hour, because we got the whole shape of that now. So we'll do some of that here coming up as well on The Drive on the Huntleyville. We're back.
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1: Game two of the Knicks and Cavaliers.
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1: Welcome back into The Drive here on 93.9 The Ville, sent into the UPS Jobs text line, guys. Back in the 70s, a new dog biscuit came out called People Crackers. I've never heard of this. Don't know if they're still around. I doubt it. But they were shaped like mailmen, firemen, policemen, etc. Since they were new, I was able to fool my cousin and make him think they were cookies. I waited until he started chewing before I told him the truth. But the look on his face told me he had figured that out. So he fooled his cousin into eating them. But then he quickly, I think, realized. So one of the reasons that might have been sent in is we debated yesterday whether it would be worse to make people eat gross wet cat food or dry ass dog cat food. And it just sounds like a different kind of terrible. But there's something about the dry cat food that makes me feel like it would be harder to do. Like you can kind of just
2: like it's to be harder to get down.
1: Yeah, like you can just kind of slosh down wet cat food. You just gulp it and it just like a goldfish or something. Like you gotta have to chew the dry stuff. The gritty, like, that just sounds nightmarish to me.
2: I was about to say something, but then I would guarantee
1: yes, you, that you shouldn't. If you have hesitation, don't do it.
2: No, I'm going to keep that one to myself.
1: Sound is enough.
3: There's no way Matt recovers in the next 10 minutes.
2: No, not at all.
1: All right, can we play this very quickly? Since Eric called in, it was just all rosy about Louisville football. You know who is like basically the entire and complete opposite of this? Florida State fans. I cannot, in my lifetime, there's never been a season where they're this hopeless. Almost to a man. And you can tell that it's bad and that we're basically just sort of carrying out a really, really, really slow execution for Mike Norvell. Then former players aren't protecting you at all.
2: Not at all.
1: And so I sent this to Spencer to pull up the plays. It's a former Florida State player, Grady Kelly, talking about player attitudes and some of the coaches. Here's what he said.
4: At Colorado State, we're playing football because we love football.
3: For sure.
4: At Florida State, there's a lot of guys in the locker room that are playing football because they love money.
3: For sure.
4: So it's it's hard. Like, you go from, like, a ton of camaraderie because, like, we don't care. We just want to play football together to, like, I'm getting paid no matter what.
3: For sure.
4: So who cares?
3: Yeah.
4: And I kind of struggle with that transition because, like, there's just guys in the locker room who's like, I don't need to practice hard today. I don't need to, you know, I don't need to get an extra film. I'm getting a check.
3: Yeah.
4: And I'm like, well, we need to get an extra film. Like, we've lost a couple games. Like, we got to get in some
3: extra tape. Yeah, like, we're going to get someone fired if we don't turn this thing on.
4: Literally. Right? Yeah. Someone probably should be getting fired.
5: Okay. How do you... No, that's crazy.
4: Oh, love the Florida State.
3: Oh, man, listen. Come on. Love the Florida
1: State.
2: That's funny.
1: I wonder how much of that is 100% accurate and how much of that is a little bit of an exaggeration. Can you understand what I'm...
2: Yeah.
1: Like but... It shouldn't be a surprise that you could end up with a roster that's there just for the money.
2: You could say that for a lot of
1: but
2: places.
1: No. But everywhere, like, you can spend a lot, but you can still have a roster that has some real camaraderie. You got to make sure you're judging the guys themselves, the athletes themselves properly. But I think at some places where it sort of starts to go south, like, all you can do is pay people to go there. And, like, what he's talking about is kind of how people are talking about Kentucky's roster next year, where it's like you're just going to have to go crazy with money to finish it off with people who, regardless of the kind of people that they are. They tried to do it with Stokes, couldn't get him. And then they're probably going to try it with Momcilovic, too. But, like, it's still not

0: just about money. The other traditional team building, intangible things, like those all still matter.
1: Yeah, you still have to have a coach that can help construct an environment that people want to take a part in. You can't just say, "Yeah, we got him here, and that's all that matters now." No, it's team building is a year-long thing. It's not just like, hey, we paid this guy, now he's on the roster, now let's just go at it. You have to continuing to foster a locker room that will get the best out of your players and not have them check out just because they're getting paid for it. And it seems like Mike Norvell is coming up well short in this regard.
0: And that's how you end up with a roster full of guys who are there for no other reason than you were willing to pay them a certain amount. And I think far more often than not, like, this era of basketball, I think, that we're in, this era of college sports that we're in, like, the people judging part is going to matter. Because you're going to have, it's going to be hard to differentiate yourself when everybody has money. But the coaches, I think, who thrive are going to be the ones who still are able to sort of suss out which of these guys, which of these ladies is still not going to be a problem.
1: Whose heart's only in it for the money.
0: Yeah. Like, it's still, there's still other things that matter.
1: Yeah. And it seems like Mark Norvell is very bad at that aspect of his job.
0: And you just get a slice. Some coaches should be fired. When you have players like a lot of transfers who've played in a lot of places, like they've had a lot of experience. It's not like it used to be where it's just like, I wonder if everybody else is like that.
1: Yeah, fair point.
0: Now you got players that play all over the place. They know.
1: And these players talk. They talk about all the different coaches they've played for. And Norvell being the one that gets called out. It's not a coincidence.
2: Yeah, that's the one thing with like Jeff Brohm. Now, so unfortunately for some, they actually made it to campus, you know, Penny Boone, but he has been able to figure out, you know, quickly that, yeah, this guy's not a good fit in this locker room. And, again, when you have the spring portal, you could offload or the guys could leave themselves. It made sense, but now they're kind of stuck there for a year. And we're hearing this talk here in May that he's like, yeah, some coaches should be fired. These guys only for the money. Those guys are stuck in Tallahassee for the next season. And it's going to get ugly, and none of us here are going to care.
0: You'll probably have no games this year because they play at Alabama to start, right?
1: Florida State? No, they play New Mexico.
0: Okay, so you're going to have one game this year where the majority of people would like them to succeed, and then they're going to go get annihilated by Alabama.
1: Well, so this is Florida State's schedule before they play Louisville, because they play Louisville on October 9th, Friday night game. Here in Louisville, they open up the season at home against New Mexico State. Next week, they actually host SMU, then have the week 3 early bye. Then week 4, go to Bama, return home briefly for a game against Central Arkansas. It's an FCS game. And their game before they take on Louisville is Virginia. So you've got two top flight teams in the ACC, in SMU and Virginia. And then Bama. What do you think is the likelihood that by the time Louisville takes on Florida State, that Mike Norvell is no longer on the sideline?
0: Funny you should ask. I've been saying this almost every time I bring them up. I don't think he'll be their coach at all. No, that's exactly what I expect to happen.
2: I mean, the schedule you lined up, at best they're 2-3. Maybe you can get lucky and steal a win, so you're 3-2. But, I mean, let's say they go... It goes chalk. They're 2-3 that game. Either he's getting fired the week before, week after Louisville. Because if they're 2-4 to start the season, I mean, you got to cut ties if you're Florida State. You can't just keep letting it ride into the end of the year when a buyout drops.
1: And plus, like, Louisville could... Florida State might just be overlooking Louisville, because you know who Florida State plays right after that game?
2: Is it Clemson?
1: Miami.
2: Oh, even worse.
1: At Miami. Then another bye, and then Clemson.
0: There's no way he makes it through the season.
2: Unless they're just like that poor

0: they can't afford.
1: Hide your money, y'all.
0: Like, again, if you fire him before the Florida State Clemson stretch, does that change anything? Or do you keep him for those two games, let him get two more losses, and then you fire him after that? Because, I mean, the schedule can't be, like, that difficult down the stretch, is it?
1: Clemson at Boston College, at Pitt, NC State, end the year at Florida. Against Florida.
2: Not great.
0: Yeah, I don't know how good Florida's going to be this year. Mm. I mean, I like the...
1: I think they'll be fine.
0: I think they, yeah, they'll be fine decent. Time. Yeah.
1: I think if Norvell makes it to the final bye, like he'll at least get through the end of the season.
2: I think that if you ask me what's more likely, that he's the first coach fired or that he makes it through the season, I'm taking first coach fired.
1: No, first coach fired. 100%.
0: Yeah, I don't
2: going
0: know.
2: Away.
0: I don't even know who else is a candidate to be first coach fired. Like, it was Napier for years, but now he did get fired last year.
1: Who are the...
0: Oh, Fickle. Fickle's probably up
1: there. Fickle's really good. Yeah.
2: That's really good.
0: But I don't know if Wisconsin would necessarily fire him midseason, unless it just the wheels fell off.
2: Satterfield?
0: Wouldn't hate that.
1: So.
0: Especially if he knew about Sorsby and did nothing about it.
2: Right, that's what I'm saying.
0: Can he get some legal stuff on Satterfield? That's his downfall?
2: Or could Cincinnati be the latest to try and sort of trump up something for cause?
0: Right. See, that true. They might have a strong case in that.
2: Right, one. This might actually be a legitimate one. Exactly, right. Yeah.
1: So this piece from ESPN back in March, basically tiering the levels of hot seat in college football, the hottest of the hot is Norvell, Luke Fickle, and there's two more names in this tier. One is in the Big 12, and the other is in the Big 10. Can you guess either of them?
0: It would have been Sharon if he was still there, but he's not.
1: True.
2: Kirk Ferentz?
1: Mm-mm. Nope.
0: Is it Dave Aranda at Baylor?
1: Dave Aranda is one of them, yes. And
2: Michael Oxley?
1: Michael Oxley, yep.
0: He's a forgettable coach.
1: Hey, September Maryland is the thing.
2: Like, that's... I never think about Maryland football.
1: No. And the next tier called We Want This to Work is Shane Beamer and Bill O'Brien.
2: Oh, yeah.
1: In the It's Going to Cost Us tier, Lincoln Riley. In the Progress Needed tier, Jeff Lebby at Mississippi State. And then on Retirement Watch, Bill Belichick, Kurt Ferentz, Deion Sanders.
2: All right. We'll take a quick break here. We come back. We'll talk about this Players' Year tournament and what Louisville has of the opportunities there. On the other side, on the Drive in FM, though.

0: When it's Louisville basketball, we're talking about it.
1: If he does take a collection of guys that have been the dude on their team, and then all of a sudden they play as a team and they're not looking disjointed, that would be an early sign to me that, hey, Pat Kelsey's really got a good thing going here.
2: I mean, it's tough. Year one was great. I mean, I'm not going to put
1: it.
2: Last year was nuked by the Brown family.
1: Last year was not fun.
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1: This is SportsCenter.
2: I'm Christine Lisi. Two nights after an all-time collapse, the Cavaliers seek to rebound in Game 2 of the NBA's Eastern Conference Finals against the Knicks. 7:30 Eastern ESPN Radio, 8 Eastern ESPN. Part of the reason Cleveland blew that 22-point fourth-quarter lead and lost the opener, the struggles of James Harden defensively, as well as his handling of the ball. Boston Globe national NBA writer Gary Washburn.
3: If you're the Cavs, do you make adjustments in how they're guarding Brunson? Does Donovan Mitchell step up? What about James Harden? Like, there's a lot of questions. This is what the Cavs wanted. They wanted Harden. They wanted to put this team together to make a finals run. This is what they've been waiting for. Let's see how the Cavs step up.
2: Gary Washburn on ESPN Radio. In an episode of his podcast, Mind the Game, free agent LeBron James said he is just taking his time regarding his future. Feels at some point as free agency starts to get going, they'll get an idea of what his future may look like. NHL's East Final opens up tonight. Canadiens at the Hurricanes. NFL Lions signed linebacker Jack Campbell to a four-year extension. In 2025, he emerged as Detroit's most consistent defender.
4: 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The Thunder were extremely physical against Wemby in Game 2. I'll tell you if they'll be able to continue that in Game 3. 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
1: 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If you would like to hit us on the UPS jobs text line, you are welcome to do so. Matt, we now have the most concrete information we've got about how next season's schedule might look for this men's basketball team that we are dying to see. Now it's going to be a long summer between what I think is probably a pretty optimistic view for Louisville football from where we are right now. And then both men's and women's basketball ought to be awfully good this upcoming season. This is going to be a lot of fun, and it's going to be – and baseball didn't extend the season like they did last year, where it was – you know, they got us into June, basically, before we really had –
2: Summer's going to be a little bit longer this year.
1: We'll have to get even more ridiculous.
2: You know, I can
1: this is your fault, baseball. Listeners, if you're out there earlier, I just want you to remember, if later on this summer we are talking about something stupid, it's Dan McDonald's fault, right?
2: Or Roger Williams.
1: Well, that's, I think, I'll let you seam heads, like, drill down past Dan McDonald. Globally, it's his fault we don't have more to talk about. That's like actual. So if you catch us talking about Sioux Falls or something.
2: Sioux Falls.
1: Were you not around for that? That is Sioux Falls is a G League affiliate for the Heat.
2: Oh yeah. Yep.
1: That's or at least right. They used to be. And we've right. joked in the past about how motivating. Maybe that's how the Heat are so consistently good at getting kind of the lower players on their roster to be such good contributors, because the alternative is to go live in Sioux Falls.
2: You better perform or you're getting demoted to the Dakotas.
1: To the opposite.

0: opposite of Miami in every conceivable way. Sioux Falls.
1: It's not called the Miami Cold.
0: Could be that. That's correct, man. Well done. We've got a basketball. We've known that Louisville's going to be in the Players' Era tournament thing. The Players' Era Championship, excuse me. But we now know. We even know who's going to be in it, but now we know.
1: The bracket. The bracket before the bracket.
0: The layout.
1: Yeah.
0: And this one is eminently more understandable than 70-16 bracket. This is pretty simple. But we now know, we already knew the most notable teams in this year's event, Florida, Michigan, Gonzaga, Iowa State, Houston, Louisville, Tennessee, some others, San Diego State, others. We now know it'll work like this. There are two Players of the Year tournaments. There's an eight-team one, and that's in mid-November, mm-hmm. So November 17th through the 19th, and that's Houston, Rutgers, Florida, Notre Dame, for some reason, Auburn, West Virginia, Kansas, UNLV. This one of these things is not like the other.
1: Very big polar bear right? in Arlington energy.
0: What the hell is Notre Dame doing? And Rutgers too, really. But
1: at least Rutgers has had some talent recently.
0: Who deserves to be in there more? 38, 31, 93, Rutgers or Notre Dame?
1: I'd say Rutgers.
0: Holy moly, what are we
1: Rutgers,
0: doing there?
1: Probably.
0: Oh, that's brutal. Nevertheless, then there is the 16-team Players' Year bracket, November 24th through the 28th. Bracket 1, that's where Louisville is. On November 24th, you'll get... Are all these teams... I guess this is the way all these teams will play on the 24th. It'll be like kind of all day, maybe?
1: I believe so, yeah.
0: Tennessee and Maryland...
1: Because it's not all going to be in the same building. They did.
0: It's gonna be like an AAU tournament with like a bunch of games going on at the same time.
1: God,
0: that'd be wild to try to put that on TV.
1: I'm pretty sure they played this in like three different locales this past season. I'm fairly certain.
0: So on the 24th, you get Tennessee and Maryland. I think the expectations for Tennessee are going to be pretty high this year. Iowa State and San Diego State, and then what matters to us, kind of the little. What's the term for, like, in baseball? For when, the regions.
1: Oh, just the regional?
0: Yeah, but, like, where the
1: pod?
0: Yeah, that's it.
1: There we go.
0: St. John's and Oregon, and then Louisville and Texas Tech. And I think if you're a Louisville fan, that is interesting.
1: You mean Louisville was put in the same pod as St. John's? This is my shocked face. I mean,
0: you can almost set your watch to it that if there is a bracket where two or more teams are being bracketed, there is Louisville having to potentially face Rick Pitino in the midst of us. Like it's, you can't get a bracketology that doesn't predict it. You really can't get an actual bracket that doesn't try to create it somewhere. But Louisville, we do know, will face Texas Tech on November 24th. And Matt, it's another early season opportunity to face down some of the dogged kind of criticisms of Pat,
1: mm-hmm.
0: and that's about like them versus a specific style of play. Now, the interesting thing, look, Texas Tech has been really, really good over the last couple of years, but they're not like a preseason top 25 team right now.
1: I thought they were.
0: I'm looking at a couple of different way too earlies, mm-hmm. and I'm not.
1: Well, check the dates on those.
0: Well, I'm not seeing a ton of those right now. Like Gary Parrish's, his, top 25 and one. They're not there right now for next year, and that's as of May 18th. That's a couple days ago. But they're going to be good, and they have developed that. I think they have the reputation now.
1: Grant McCaslin's a good coach. Like, well,
0: right, they have not fallen off without with the loss of Chris Beard for sure.
1: Mm-hmm.
0: They've done very well, continued on, and obviously they have this reputation now. I think it's probably if you have like a filthy rich, carefree donor like they do, you can spend the way that he has. And they've probably, I think, earned a little bit of a reputation for people just assuming, well, I don't know much about them this year. Surely.

0: they'll be good. That's what they do. They just buy who they need. Cody Campbell loves to do that. And I would imagine they'll be very good. But more than anything, I think if you're a Louisville fan, excited about the fact that like this is a stylistic matchup. They have a style. Going back to Chris Beard and have continued with it, where they're nasty defensively. They're very physical. It's very they're grabby and aggressive and all the things, what, Matt, that we talk about Louisville just never having a taste for under Pat Kelsey. It's been a persistent criticism, and it's the truth of it that makes it what it is. Like, those kinds of teams have mucked games with Louisville up, and they've just not really seemed built for it. But I don't feel that way about this one.
1: Yeah, and no matter how you slice it and break down the bracket, unless Louisville gets Oregon somehow in their game two, and maybe Buzz Williams in Maryland in game three, like, you're going to have to play some heavy hitters at some point. Especially if you win your first three and make your way to the Game 4 championship, which on that side of the bracket, you've got Baylor, Gonzaga, K-State, Alabama, Michigan, Creighton, Miami, TCU. Like, you're going to have to play several notable teams. You're not going to be able to just skate your way through this event without playing someone noteworthy, unless something kind of breaks your way. It's a very early chance for Pat Kelsey to show everyone that, hey, we have a lot of expectations this year, and you should have these expectations because this is what we can go out and do. And I can't wait to watch. It's going to be a fun event.
0: Well, look, they've tried to, I think, address, and I think this is the smartest way, rather than trying to sort of turn guys into something that they're not, if Pat Kelsey really has sort of gotten religion about this sort of thing and realized that they've got to get more serious about the kinds of knockdown, dragout games that you're going to find yourself in, they did it the smart way by just deciding, we'll just recruit the guys who like to do that anyway, rather than trying to sort of instill it, which I'm totally here for, right? Like, instead of trying to get guys to change who they are, just get the guys who are the right stuff,
1: either
0: physically or attitude-wise.
1: Yeah, they went out and recruited defense. They went out and recruited athleticism, size, length. You could argue that maybe there's a little bit of too much course correction to try and improve on what was kind of hamstringing you last season. But, hey, at least Louisville fans aren't going to go into this year just assuming that Louisville's going to get blitzed by any team worth a damn they face.
0: Well, that has to be, like, it's such a low bar. But it is a bar. That has to be one of the main goals this year, is to break us, to give us a reason. Give college basketball, media, coverage, hell, the selection committee, a reason to think that you'll be able to win. Not all of them, but your share of them.
1: Your handful of them.
0: You've got too many. What you can't let persist past this season is just the idea that, like, oh, if it's anybody decent physically, they're going to give Louisville hell.
1: Especially with the amount of resources that have been invested into this roster, the talent coming in, especially through the portal, retaining a guy like Woolley, bringing in a guy like Akizi out of the high school ranks, which is another big-time recruiting win in high school, which there's been hit or miss at times with Pat Kelsey so far. Like, if they can't live up to these live up to expectations with this roster, it'll come time to start having some uncomfortable conversations.
0: Why can't anyone resist making Louisville play Rick Pitino? Like, is it just, it's just too juicy?
1: Because the storylines just write themselves. Yeah,
0: I mean,
1: man.
0: I sound ridiculous even asking that, but like, do we have to do it on everything? Like, eventually
1: Because, look, I mean, you got St. John's, obviously, Rick Pitino. Oregon, Jackson Shellstead's old team.
0: Yeah.
1: On the same pot opposite of Louisville. Tennessee, they've played them twice already in the last couple of years. Why not make it a third? Iowa State, potentially Milan Momcilovic's old team.
0: Could be.
1: We'll see.
0: Actually, let's tell you what, of that other bracket, and this is the way that it would work, at most you play four games, but you...
1: No, at most you play three. The fourth is the champion.

0: championship.
1: Well, so at most you'd play four.
0: You said
1: at
0: said,
1: most you play four games.
0: Oh, they said at least.
1: Yeah, at most you play four. Everyone's going to get three because there's like loser bracket kind of games.
0: The way it is that you basically have two Maui Invitational brackets right next to each other.
1: And then winners play, right?
0: Yes.
1: Yeah. But Louisville would face the winner of St. John's Oregon in the second round if they were able to win that. And they would face one of Tennessee, Maryland, Iowa State, and San Diego State. Zach, if we could get you, we'll do this on the air. Let the old boy at the front door in, if we could do that. Let's do it on the air. We don't care. Air our dirty laundry. He's got to record in the old studio there. You get that done, you would face one of those four teams, and it's Tennessee, who we know about. It's Buzz Williams, who we know about. It's Iowa State and their style that we know about. San Diego State and their style.
0: Brian Dutcher's a great coach.
1: This is... Have you ever watched Hoarders?
0: Yes.
1: And it's always part of the show is exposure therapy, right? So like I'm gonna pick up this this newspaper from 1977.
0: You never know when you're gonna need it.
1: And then I'm you know what I'm gonna do? I'm gonna throw it away. And then we're just gonna talk about your level of anxiety watching me throw this paper from 50 years ago away.
0: Mm-hmm.
1: And then I'll talk to you as it goes down. And then you learn you're okay. You didn't die.
0: We worked through it together.
1: Yeah, you didn't die. You're all right. You'll be all right. That's what Louisville's doing with like this style of play, right? Like we're going to this Player Zero tournament, and it's going to be Texas Tech, a Rick Pitino team, one of these teams that plays this way. Like we're just throwing you in the deep end, full of the very thing that has sort of been your kryptonite. Figure it out, fellas. But you know what? Yeah.
0: Better,
1: good!
0: Better than trying to figure it out in March or against an ACC team that or an ACC slate that we can't guarantee is going to be good.
1: But the reward is that if you have to face one of the bracket two teams, which is who you would face in the finals, that's the championship game. It's Gonzaga, K-State, Baylor, Bama, Michigan, Creighton, Miami, TCU, like, not quite the same.
0: Gonzaga, Michigan, Bama, those are heavyweights, but I mean, the rest of the field is kind of...
1: But not quite the same as like as far as like reputation for style of play.
0: That's okay, right? Yeah, that's very true. I wonder if Louisville asked for this draw for that very reason.
1: Wouldn't you think that part of it is like, you let us, we get to make the draw?
0: Yeah, fair. But I can totally see Pat Kelsey going to these officials and just saying, hey, give us your best shot.
1: I mean, the nice thing is, like, that is, like, Pat's M.O.
0: Yeah.
1: He wants to play those games.
0: Not ducking the smoke, as he famously said.
1: Like, he can do that. He wants to play these. And that's great. That's wonderful. If you can do that. So I think if you're a Louisville fan, like, this is the semifinals will be on the 27th, the championship would be the 28th if they were to make it. Don't have TV times and windows just yet. I'm sure that will all get worked out, but going to be a very early opportunity for Louisville to sort of reverse some narratives there and set up another one of these kind of crazy busy weeks, because am I wrong that that's Thanksgiving week? That's the UK U of L football week.
0: The championship game. If Louisville was to win their first three games, they would play the championship game on the same day as the Governor's Cup. So that has the potential to be a doubleheader for the ages.
1: Where do we think Paul Rogers would rather go? Does he go to the UK U of L football game? Or especially if send Louisville, me to Vegas?
0: Yeah, Vegas.
1: We send me to Vegas for this.
0: I mean, if the football team is going to be as good as we think they are and be a true contender to reach the playoff, like, if they're 10-1 going into that game, hell yeah, I'd rather cover football. Though Vegas is not a bad consolation prize.
1: I feel like if you gave me the choice between Vegas and Lexington in November, I'm going Vegas. But I can't speak for Paul. You know, I don't. The heart wants what the heart wants.
0: Right. I wonder what Luke Hancock would want. Would he want Vegas, or would he want

0: Yeah,
1: he's going with Vegas.
0: He's going to Vegas.
1: I think you did not wonder what Luke Hancock would want. I think you know the answer to that. We all know the answer to that.
0: Okay, fair.
1: Also, Kentucky's going to be like 2-10 or whatever. That's not going to be fun.
0: Fair. Point taken. Dumb question.
1: They are going to have to get them. We can talk about this at another day or another time even. I do worry about rivalry games in the last weekend of the season. If we continue to sort of expand the postseason and what you're doing to those. Mm-hmm. And we're gonna miss this. We're gonna regret this if we create a scenario where the rivalry games can be skipped. We are gonna regret that. Thankfully, I think we're still a little bit of a ways away from that. But if there's anything that we've learned in the last couple of weeks, like you can make these warnings all you want, people in charge are still just gonna do whatever the hell they want to do.
0: Yeah,
1: they're not heeding any of that. No. They're doing it anyway.
0: Gonna do what they want. Unfortunately, it's not really much we can do to stop them right now, unless you just stop watching games, which that's not happening.
1: Do you like these things overall? You know, we're having this discussion with Phil a little bit before you know, in the conference room before we started, but like I like these MTEs, these events, like, mm-hmm. but I hate the feeling, like the sense that I get that like they would rather do these than play some good home and homes. Like, it's just more and more people. And I realized that money matters more than almost anything else.
0: Yeah.
1: But it feels like there's more of these and more willingness to sort of to do these than schools just want to play meaningful games for their fans and their fans only. Like, everything is like a maximum marketing value.
0: Yeah.
1: And it is kind of hard to just make the case for a whole lot of good home and homes. But
0: I feel
1: compared
0: like
1: to this,
0: I feel like it'd be a little bit more palatable for some people if teams were doing stuff like this on top of maybe having one or two good home and homes or good matchups against good teams where they have to come to you. If you're putting all of your top non-con matchups on neutral sites, then yeah, I can understand that. But for me personally, I love these type of MTEs. I love Players Era, I love Maui, I love Battle for Atlantis, like, you name it. Because more often than not, you're going to get some really fire banger type of matchups.
1: Fire banger matchups. The best kind. Fire, comma, banger is what he said.
0: Fire, yes.
1: To be clear. Yes.
0: Thank you, Mark.
1: Yeah, you bet. Hey, I'm looking out for you. Looking out for you.
0: I mean, after what I heard yesterday on the radio, I appreciate it.
1: I mean, you sat through Strebel having to come to terms with the fact that he is absolutely on the hook for for cat food.
0: Everyone in the station made damn sure to remind him.
1: Oh, we're not. Yeah, no one's letting him off the hook, for sure. All right, let's go ahead and take a quick break here. We'll come back. A couple things to get into before we wrap things up. On the Drive on Nathaniel.
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1: 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Mark Ennis, Matt McGavick. 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I lied earlier this week when I was like, oh, the warm weather, it's here. Because it's not. But that's the whole point of having energy efficient, high quality windows is it really doesn't matter what the temperature does outside, the changes that happen, any of that stuff. 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The fact that it's LSU probably keeps there from being any surprise whatsoever. But it is pretty remarkable for how messy the breakup was. The stories that came out afterwards about, well, his, first of all, him telling his own story of when they told him how much he was getting as a buyout, and he was like, which door do you want me to leave out of? Remember that?
2: It's a man who has his priorities.
1: The stories of him hitting on pregnant booster wives. Wives who are pregnant of boosters, not the wives of pregnant boosters. I gotta be more careful with how I say that. You know what I mean.
2: I did, but it was still funny.
1: Yeah, right, exactly. The possibilities are funny no matter what. And basically saying what your man got to do with me about that, all that sort of thing, totally wiped clean

0: still really liked Edo? Was it Lane Kiffin himself who thought, hey, he's Cajun. He bleeds LSU. Let's bring Edo back. What's the worst that can happen? I want to know who thought it was a good idea to bring him back. I mean, it's not like he's taking on a super meaningful or impactful role, but the optics alone of bringing him back in the wake of all the stories that came out after he was ousted as the head coach there. It is LSU, but even by LSU standards, it's kind of wild.
1: They are. He's much more likable than any of the triumvirate that they have running the main programs there right now. Like, he's much more entertaining.
0: Yeah.
1: He is.
0: Go Tigers.
1: He's much more endearing than any of those people are. But they still do have the market cornered on people who were just, as the kids say, doing too much. Right? Like, just these coaches are. They're too much. And they're like, and think about, like, they're going to pay him to do the sort of special assistant job at LSU, having paid him to stop coaching because it was going so poorly. have you ever been rehired?
0: Oh, the irony.
1: Have you ever been rehired at a place that fired you?
0: Not that fired
1: you. I have. It was a bookstore. Different. Not quite the same as a $1 million coaching job.
0: How'd you get fired from a bookstore?
1: I got, swept up. That's a great question. Like, it's like, how'd you get fired on your day off, right? Well, like, what are the fireable offenses at a bookstore? Right? No, it was just a moody decision by management. It wasn't me. It wasn't a reflection on me. I got hired back.
0: Okay.
1: Pretty quickly afterwards. So
0: some additional context there.
1: Yeah.
0: Okay.
1: I didn't do anything like it, what Ed Orgeron did. I can tell you that.
0: You weren't hitting on pregnant boosters' wives?
1: Yeah. No, I was not. I definitely was not. For a second, I was like, wait, no. First of all, there's no bookstore boosters that I'm aware of. That would be a sad delegation of people. I think. I say that as a bookstore nerd.
0: I was going to say, I'm sure they exist somewhere.
1: They is us, yes. Nevertheless.
0: The call is coming from inside the house.
1: Like, there's just nothing. I hope that you will disavow or disabuse yourself of any notion that there's something that anyone at LSU is going to look at and be like, we probably shouldn't do that. It doesn't exist.
0: Their moral compass is set to win.
1: Correct. That is exactly correct.
0: But who else could they add to their cast of characters down there in terms of coaches that would make them even more dislikable? And just because it seems like LSU has just completely embraced the villain role. Kiffin, Mulkey, Brian Kelly when he was there, Will Wade. Like, legitimate question. Is there any other, like, scummy coach they could add that isn't already
1: that
0: there?
1: That everyone doesn't like?
0: Yeah, because it seems like the most dislikable characters are already at LSU now. Is it possible they could get more scummy, or have they reached terminal velocity of scumminess?
1: That's a great question. I don't know who else that is, like, generally disliked by everybody. The way that, like, to sort of qual, like, you got to be about that. Like, this group has no slouches in it.
0: I've got a couple off the dome. They're both technically retired / out of the game, but these are the first two names that come to mind. Bruce Pearl.
1: That's pretty good, but I'm not gonna lie to you.
0: And Tommy Tuberville.
1: Tommy Tuberville is actually pretty good.
0: Or they just could go get Bobby.
1: Well, okay, so Bobby was like the middle square on bingo. Like, that's always an option for anybody to sort of complete your collections of reprobate infinity stones.
0: But if Bobby did go to LSU, would he increase or decrease the average level of scumminess there among coaches?
1: I mean, he's among peers there. Like, that's a tough group. It's a super team of putzy coaches. And you talked all over me saying reprobate infinity stones. I don't appreciate that either.
0: Ooh, yeah.
1: But that's what they've got.

0: Bobby is really, really good. Muppet?
1: Yeah, I think only a select few, Louisville included, like, really dislike her. I don't know if she's really nationally hated.
0: Yeah, we don't like her because she's such a putz toy
1: chef. But I don't think of her in terms of being hated from a national scope. Locally here, absolutely.
0: Yeah, that'd be tough for us.
1: Yeah.
0: Hmm.
1: I think among active guys, Bobby's probably up there. I can't really think of anyone else who would.
0: Gruden?
1: Yeah. The coach at Maryland who killed a kid during practice. DJ Durkin?
0: He works at Ole Miss. No, I think Durkin works there now.
1: Wait, does he? No.
0: He was at Ole Miss. I could be wrong. He might be at A&M.
1: Oh, he's at Auburn. Okay, yeah.
0: Right church, wrong pew. Auburn.
1: Gosh. If he was actually at LSU, that'd just be too on the nose.
0: Durkin's pretty good.
1: Yeah. Brian Harsin.
0: He was. That was more controlled, right?
1: That's fair. Yeah.
0: Billy Gillespie. He's kind of a sad figure.
1: I was going to say, I don't know if he's scummy. He's just kind of.
0: No, he was scummy. I think you do know he was scummy.
1: Well, okay.
0: He's fair. Just sad now, right? Like he's.
1: Yeah.
0: I've never seen a guy I was more convinced was definitely just going to be found dead in a ditch somewhere than Billy Gillespie.
1: Oh my God.
0: Self-inflicted, all of course, right?
1: Yeah.
0: Like, just not someone that thinks about the long term ever. It's hard to find people who are very successful who, like, get to the highest levels of anything and are that, but he's definitely one of those.
1: Yeah, that's a good point. Brian Harsin's a Cal now.
0: It is. I'll tell you what, it's an amazing exercise to go through, just generally speaking. What does someone have to do in order to, in the coaching profession, to make themselves unhirable?
1: It's got to be a really small list, because even Art Briles is still coaching.
0: Where, though?
1: At the D2 level. He might not be coaching at this level of football, but he's not completely out of it. Yeah, he's currently the head coach at Eastern New Mexico. Yeah, no, I remember this logo because I've brought this up before. No matter what you do in coaching, someone somewhere is going to be desperate enough to hire you. Because he's at Eastern New Mexico, and their logo is the Greyhounds. And it looks like just the Greyhound bus logo, but just with a little bit of a green tint on the edges.
0: I can't think of anyone else that jumps out at me. Urban Meyer.
1: Well, yeah.
0: Urban Meyer.
1: That's the other. But he was towards the end of his tenure anyways, though, as a head coach, right?
0: He kicked the kicker in Jacksonville like 2 years ago, didn't he?
1: Yeah, but he's up there in age, isn't he?
0: Urban Meyer is actually a lot better than I thought. That's a good one.
1: How old is Urban Meyer?
0: Who cares?
1: Oh, he's only 61. Okay, he had more years than him, technically. So, yeah, I guess kicking a kicker. Yeah, kickers matter, Mark. You kick one and you get fired.
0: If you're asking me would I pick a kicker or Urban Meyer, I would. I'm taking kickers.
1: See, we're slowly getting the special teamers on your side.
0: Well, you got to start somewhere, right? It's like, what would it take to get Mark to feel sympathy for a kicker? And it's have them get kicked by Urban Meyer. And I'm like, okay.
1: Very much.
0: Thus far, no
1: much,
0: further.
1: Very much coughing baby versus hydrogen bomb energy.
0: Yeah, for sure. All right, go ahead.
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0: Hollywood 1 presents Today in Women's Sports. The Division I college softball tournament has reached the Super Regional Round, which features the final 16 teams in national title contention. One of those squads is the University of Texas, which won its first NCAA championship last year. The Longhorns are in the Super Regional Round for the seventh straight season, and tomorrow they will host Big 12 champion Arizona State in Game 1 of the Best of 3 series. The Sun Devils are led by fourth-year head coach Megan Bartlett, who used to work as an assistant for Texas. If her squad can go into Austin and knock off the defending champs, they'll advance to the 8-team College World Series, which you can hear next Thursday on Westwood One.
1: I'm really excited to be in Austin, but man, Austin is also a really tough place to take. Any big school in Texas, you kind of know what you're in for. It's going to be loud fans and a lot of emotion and a lot of passion.
0: With Today in Women's Sports, I'm Erica Herskowitz on Westwood One.
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8: Welcome back into The Drive here on 93.9 The Ville. Mark Ennis, Matt McGavick here on a Thursday here. We get we got the season, the series pulled even between Oklahoma City and San Antonio last night. Looks like that one's going to be a real, that series is going to be an ordeal.
9: That's going to be the slobber knocker that we thought
8: it would be. I think whoever comes out of the East is probably going to be hoping that whatever it looks like it takes to sort of get out of that series in the West is just going to take everything out of them.
9: Mm-hmm.
8: Because those teams just look like they're kind of on another level at this point. But we get game two. Our guy Donovan and the Cavs. Blue, the mother of all opportunities to steal game one in that series. And it feels like a little bit kind of lazy analysis, but I think sometimes this is just exactly how things go.
9: Yeah.
8: It's very easy for me to envision them getting their guts kicked in tonight. And just already fatigued. You know, the Knicks on 9 days rest, I think it was. The Cavs having to go a full 7-game series against Detroit, although they were able to kind of rest at the end of that game still. 7-game series, and you have the huge lead, and you blow it in ridiculous fashion. And I'm fearful of it looking like they're just yada, yada, yada, getting through this one to get home and sort of mount your defense at home against these teams, because I think you only get like one crack at the rest versus rust thing, and they blew it as a team. They absolutely blew it. And if they get the dialed in version of the Knicks that played in the fourth quarter, I think we'll get a good reminder of why they're the underdogs in this series, Matt.
9: Yeah. And I know you say like, yeah, it was a team wide problem as to why they blew that massive lead. But we also have to remember that, yeah, the Knicks didn't mount that comeback simply because they dialed up some great set plays and Mike Brown coached his ass off.
8: They hit some tough shots. Like, it was all of it.
9: They simply said, we're going to go at James Harden over and over and over and over and over and over and over again. They picked him apart.
8: he

0: He demonstrates an active allergy to defense at all times.
1: Oh, yeah. Between effort of it, execution of it, he's a liability on that end of the floor. If you ask me, it negates the value that he brings as it pertains to his offensive game, because he's such a traffic cone on that end of the floor.
0: Well, and the thing about him is, like, he's one of those players that is really, really, like, obnoxious when his shots aren't falling. Like, everything else that he does, like James Harden, you're like, get this guy out of my face.
1: Mm-hmm.
0: When the pull-up shots aren't falling, like, because that he forces you to do that. Like, if you're going to like him, and he's probably, I'll throw this to you. Is he the best player ever that isn't anybody's favorite player? Like, there isn't anyone who thinks James Harden is their favorite. Like, no one. Except for assorted strippers across the country.
1: Or Arizona State fans.
0: Even there,
1: yeah.
0: Right?
1: Yeah, that's true.
0: Like, I don't know who, like, his style of play is so off-putting that he just, and his whole way of being, like, I think most people would be afraid of what you would think of them if they said that's my favorite player. So he's not.
1: If someone walked up to me and said James Harden was their favorite player,
0: you would think less of them than you did before they said it.
1: I would question their ball knowledge.
0: Yes. Ball knowledge? No, I would question their character.
1: Well, that too, yeah.
0: Right, like he. It was not long ago that we referred to James Harden as insurance fraud. That was his style of play, was insurance fraud.
1: Yeah.
0: Anybody who's has a history.
1: Harden walks so SGA could run.
0: Or flop.
1: Yeah.
0: He might be next.
1: Yeah.
0: But anybody whose style of play resulted in a rules change is usually kind of disliked. Or the best ever. Right, like Tiger proof courses. All right, that was one thing. But usually, like, if we had to change the rules because what you do seems like cheap
1: and scummy,
0: you're not someone's favorite. But like him out there, at least when he's doing what he's doing, if he's scoring, then you can stomach the rest. You can put up with the rest. But he wasn't, and he didn't in Game 7 either.
1: And it's building off of that. It's not like he's garnished a reputation of someone who can actually live up to expectations when the playoffs gets here. He turns into a pumpkin when the playoffs get here, especially when the pressure is at its highest. I think I saw a stat the other day that a quarter of all of James Harden's total playoff games have seen him turn the ball over more than make field goals. That's absurd.
0: Ew. Say it again?
1: I
0: didn't think you did anything wrong. I think I didn't hear it well.
1: No. A quarter of his total playoff games played have seen him have more turnovers than made field goals.
0: That is gross.
1: Yes.
0: See, that's where he sticks out. And that's where I always thought, like, lumping him and Donovan Mitchell kind of in the same category, or even Joel Embiid in the same category of guys, like, who'd never reached conference finals or the finals or whatever, or who have a reputation for, like, their teams not winning these most crucial of games. Donovan now got the game 7 in the previous round, so that's good. But, you know, Donovan doesn't disappear in these biggest games. His team just doesn't win. Maybe he could play a little better, but he didn't play badly in game 1, but he wasn't able to sort of stop it, you know, once it started rolling that way. But, like, game 7, he was out of this world. In previous years, like, when they lost in the bubble in that bonkers series, he was nuts. He's over 50-plus points, and he just got out-dueled by Jamal Murray. But, like that's how he played in those series. But Harden, it's just puking right down the front of his shirt in these games. And there's really nothing about him, Harden, or the Cavs up to this point that ought to tell you that they'll just shake off game 1 and dig right in. But maybe they do, because I think if I tell you, like, in the echo of the horn of game 6, in which they just got dog walked by Detroit at home, if I tell you, you guys are never going to believe this, but they're going to go to Detroit for game 7, they're going to win by 50, and the only people that are going to be left in that arena is going to be the Cavs fans who arrived by bus around the upper rim of the arena.
1: What Detroit did to Cleveland's going to do to Detroit, but worse.

0: You would not, that, like, there's nothing about what had happened up to that point that,
1: right.
0: That would tell you that's going to happen. So I'm not going to be utterly categorical and say, like, it can't happen. But we will learn that they are mentally tougher than I think we give them credit for right now if they don't just get, I think if we get anywhere close to what we got in game one from them, okay. Then them going home and now it's time to make this a series.
1: But then on the flip side, if New York goes out there, and it doesn't matter the manner, if it's a close game or if it's a blowout, if New York wins, that series is probably going to end in a sweep. Because they came so close to getting that first game, and then you compound matters by dropping the following game. Already down 2-0 hold, but yeah, you're going back home to Cleveland for the rest for the next two games. But I mean, at that point, you'd feel like you lost your best chance to really win the series. And so I can easily see a scenario play out in which Cleveland just collapses if they lose tonight.
0: Yeah, I mean, I think no matter what, if you're Cleveland, you're telling yourself, let's just get back home and try to make this thing 2-2. Like you did with Detroit.
1: Yeah.
0: Like that has to be what you're telling yourself. But obviously, this is a much better, more experienced Knicks team in these moments, and you'd be asking them to win game 7 in Madison Square Garden.
1: Jalen Brunson's on one.
0: Yeah, well, he wasn't up until the end there. I mean,
1: that's true. Yeah.
0: I feel like what I'm doing here is sandbagging, or like I'm tempting fate to just give me a bomb. James Harden's going to score 40 points tonight, right? Like that's and they'll steal this game, and it'll just be like, see, God likes reminding everybody. None of you know what's going to happen. Like
1: if he's scoring 40, he's giving up 50.
0: You might be right. I mean, he might give up 50 no matter what.
1: Yeah, it's true. Some real monkey's paw type stuff right there. I want to score 40, but you're going to give up 50.
0: It's going to cost you.
1: Yeah.
0: I mean, if I'm the Knicks, I'm coming right out and going at exactly at them the way that I did before.
1: Oh, yeah. And I mean, if the Cavs are smart, they should prepare for that. Because, I mean, if it ain't broke, don't fix it. So you've got to expect that the Knicks are just going to come out and say, hey, that guy with the beard, just go at him. Doesn't matter who you are, just go at him. He's not going to be able to defend you. They got to be ready for it.
0: They got the work cut out for him for this one. But I tell you what, if the teams that have like a championship medal do have that kind of mental toughness to just be able to shake this off and it didn't happen, it doesn't matter, just go on, like, you can do that. We just don't associate him, Harden,
1: no,
0: or Donovan's teams up to this point in the playoffs with that sort of thing. But if they do, we might be onto something here.
1: Yeah, and if there's anyone on that team that has the type of resolve to make this a series, then I'm not going to count out Donovan's ability to do it. Like I think he's got the. The leadership ability, the gumption, the scoring, the playmaking. Because in that previous series, because I watched a little bit of that series, didn't completely like tune into it, but from what I saw, especially I think it was in game six, I got blasted in that one, but I think the game before that, where Donovan really put on display his playmaking ability as well, not just being a pure scorer. Like we've got to see a lot more of that type of Donovan. Like he's got to be one that takes complete and total control.
0: All right, that is going to do it for us here. We appreciate you guys hanging out with us as always. You've been listening to The Drive on Knights on the Hill.
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5: Welcome in to the Cardinal Insider. Sitting in for the vacationing Jody Demling from Cardinal Authority, I am Michael McCammon. Appreciate you all hanging out with us. I'll be here the entire hour. Might as well pull up a chair and enjoy it, right? We'll see. We're going to get through this. Also, we'll be back on Friday. That's the weekend. That sounds like fun, so make sure you put it down in your schedule to rejoin me here, because it's going to be a lot of fun. That's a lot of lots. Congratulations are in order to the University of Louisville Men's Golf Tournament. They punched their ticket. They're advancing in the NCAA tournament. We're going to talk about that, but big congratulations for their performance in the Athens NCAA Regional. Cardinals moving on. That's what you always want to hear, right? And that kind of touches base on what the theme of this episode of the Cardinal Insider will be. I mean, it's kind of a slower news process time of year. A lot of teams wrapping up their season. Baseball's now finished up. Softball's finishing up. Golf is continuing on. But those spring sports are finishing things up. The summer is approaching, so it's all off season talk. Well, of course, in all sports now, you have the transfer portal. You've got NIL, but especially in the big revenue making sports such as men's basketball, football. You look at women's basketball and so on. It's the off season's big. And it creates a lot of, it really helps keep that focus on what comes next. There's a song by Carly Simon. You familiar with Carly Simon? I know Carly Simon because I was little. I was probably rolling around in the station wagon in the back, no seatbelt, kind of making a little fort probably all the way in the back of the station wagon as the parents go over the speed bump and you go flying. Oh, the good old days. So I have my parents to thank for introducing me to Carly Simon. Not that I was ever seeking out or ever do seek out Carly Simon, but as I was preparing for this show and thinking, what should we discuss? Because it is a slow news cycle, right? Again, congratulations to the University of Louisville men's

0: golf team for punching their ticket and continuing with their season. Anticipation. You already know. If you knew Carly Simon, you knew where I was going. A lot of anticipation going on because of the way off seasons are now with the transfer portal and NIL and the impact that is having across the board. A lot of Louisville fans, a lot of fans from across the country with their favorite team, whatever it might be, are glued into what is happening. What are the off-season moves? How is my team doing in the transfer portal? How's my team wrapping up their high school recruiting efforts? How will who they bring in, what athletes they bring in, regardless of what sport? We need them to impact right away these days, don't we? Whether you're a transfer portal edition, you're brought in to impact. You've got to make a difference in some way. Obviously, some guys will have more opportunities to shine and make a difference and make an impact than others. But if you're brought in by the transfer portal, there's a reason, there's a purpose, and that purpose needs to be fulfilled. If you're a high school recruit, man, that competition right out of the gate, it sure has changed because you got to start fighting for your spot the moment you step on campus. And if you do start proving yourself, well, goodness, you know somebody's going to come knocking. Hey, hop in that transfer portal, come to our school. I'm opening up a rabbit hole now. Anticipation. There's a lyric in it. We can never know about the days to come, but we think about them anyway. Yes, we do. Yes, we do. And we're going to do that on today's episode of the Cardinal Insider. Thank you, Carly Simon. More importantly, thank you, Jeff Braum, and his staff for their efforts in the transfer portal and the high school recruiting rankings and staff adjustments and all that kind of stuff. We're gonna do a little anticipating the 2026 season for the Louisville Cardinals. We're going to go through some games. We're going to talk about the ACC race. Where does Louisville currently stack up from a national perspective? Maybe just from my perspective. I'll throw that in. Who knows where we're going to go with this show. It's going to be interesting. It could result in my way too early, it isn't fall camp yet, prediction on how I think the season may unfold for these Louisville Cardinals. This is why you're tuned into the Cardinal Insider in late May. This is why. It's going to be fun, so don't go anywhere. You're hooked into the R&B Roofing and Remodeling Cardinal Insider. I'm Michael McCammon in for Jody Demling. Come on back. We're going to talk some Louisville football.
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2: Welcome back into the Cardinal Insider. Sitting in for Jody Demling from Cardinal Authority, I am Michael McCammon. Jody will be back in his seat on Monday. He'll be giving you all the latest news and notes from around University of Louisville Athletics. So if you miss him, that's when you're going to have to wait and check him out. But hey, I appreciate you hanging out with me, and we're going to talk some football. We're anticipating what the 2026 season might be like. I think it's going to be a fun one. 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With tap rooms in Butchertown, Anchorage, and Clarksville, Indiana, they've got the beer, the screens, and the atmosphere for game day. 1020 Craft Brewery, bringing people together for good. All right, so let's do some anticipation for this 2026 season that's coming up. It's going to be here before you know it. I'm speaking of Louisville football, the college football season. Once again, it's kind of the blueprint for Jeff Brohm each season since he's been at Louisville, with the transfer portal NIL becoming a thing. Use it to your advantage. Have it become one of your tools to strengthen your program. And that's been part of what Jeff Brohm, with his blueprint, or should we call it a red print, for building his team has been year after year. I mean, look at the quarterback position. Every year since he's been here, it has been a veteran quarterback out of the transfer portal. I have no qualms with the approach. I think if you do well in the transfer portal, as well as looking solid in the high school recruiting ranks, and you can develop and you have a good system, you can win that way. And the winning is kind of growing for 2026, that anticipation, the expectation. I think it's getting to a pretty good height for this football team, the fourth year of the Jeff Brohm era here at the University of Louisville. And you look at the schedule, and that's part of the reason why. When you look at the schedule, what you don't see is you don't see Miami. You don't see Clemson. How about that? Miami, if you're looking from a national perspective, that's the team to beat in the ACC. I think that's a no-brainer. They reached out and got a new quarterback, reached up to Duke. Think of that move what you will. Obviously, they're trying to strengthen their program, and the opportunity was there, and they got themselves a pretty good quarterback right out of an ACC rivals roster. It happens. That's today's modern era of college sports. So they look ready to back up and continue what they did last year with that impressive run into the college football playoff. The Hurricanes are not on Louisville's schedule. And is that a good thing or a bad thing? I mean, Louisville, Jeff Brohm's creating some good memories playing the Hurricanes. So let's not forget that. But the Hurricanes certainly would be a challenging game. That's the point. Not on the schedule. Clemson, traditionally an ACC power. I have to say traditionally, because as of late, not really so much. They're not on the schedule. They are one of the ACC teams that appears more frequently in the ACC, more frequently in the preseason top 25 polls. Frequently, because not always. Miami, always. Top 10, always. The other ACC team, is there any that pretty much is always

0: in these preseason polls?
1: Yes.
0: One, SMU.
1: That's it. If we're talking always in the preseason poll, Louisville makes some appearances. Clemson makes some appearances. Florida State makes an appearance or two in some of these national polls.
0: Got the invite the other day from the ACC offices in Charlotte, North Carolina. It wasn't paper. It came in my email. And I quickly responded to this email. It was an invite for the 2026 ACC kickoff meetings at the Charlotte Hilton Uptown for the upcoming season. Want to know, hey, are you coming? If you want a hotel in the media, if you want a room in the media hotel, here's the information for that. It's not cheap. I rarely ever stay in the media hotel. I have, but it's rare. I usually find something else closer. Or not closer, but close. For a couple dollars cheaper. But anyways, that's another story. So I got the invite. So football is on the brain. And while I'm at the ACC kickoff, I'm going to be asked to fill out my preseason pick of who I think is going to win the ACC. So as you can see, my mind is on the ACC. So looking at Louisville's schedule, no Miami, no Clemson. That's not a bad deal if you're trying to get to the conference championship game and the invite to the college football playoff that comes with winning that conference championship game. So I think the expectations, because of just the absence of those two for Louisville to get into the ACC championship game, are pretty high, and I think rightfully so. I mean, and how about this? When it comes to the start of ACC play for the Cardinals, which is week 3, September 19th, at home, Louisville, SMU. If you're looking at the preseason polls, that is really Louisville's most important, most challenging, most biggest test in conference play of the season. And it comes in the first game of the ACC portion of your schedule. Win that and you're going to feel good. Problem is, beating SMU has proven difficult for the Cardinals. Ever. So that needs to change in 2026. And if Louisville can beat the Mustangs in week 3, then that road that seems kind of wide open right now to the ACC championship game for the Cardinals, it'll look like it's got a new paved asphalt. It's going to be beautiful, smooth, blacktop. The stripes are just going to be perfectly right where they should be, dead center and on the edges, glowing, and everything will look great if you could beat SMU. And in theory, even if you lose your first two games of the season because they're out of conference games, you win that one, and then you move on from that with wins, and you're in good shape. But let's get back to the start of the season. Because you can't just go 0-2. If you go 0-2, that's a pretty big hole, because that includes a loss at home to Villanova. That's not going to happen. That is going to be the game in their second game of the season on September 11th. The home opener, that's going to be the game where you kind of relax a little bit and just enjoy watching the offense put up point after point after points. It'll be fun. That's the game where the backups will get to play. I'm looking forward to it. That's the game where you're going to see all the quarterbacks play. Before they get to that game, you've got your opener. That's happening down in Nashville, Tennessee on ABC. Primetime, September 6th, Ole Miss. When you look at Louisville's schedule, and we were talking preseason rankings, in absolutes, Miami top 10, SMU always present. SMU's presence is usually around 20, 21, 22, somewhere in that neighborhood. Another always is Ole Miss.

0: 15. Always. Sometimes top 10. That's a huge opportunity. And we'll dig into more ACC here in a minute. But first, week one, Nashville, national television against a top 15, top 10 team. No longer with Visor on the other side, but still a top 15, top 10 team in the Ole Miss Rebels. What an opportunity for Jeff Brohm's team right out of the gate, hey? And while a win over the Rebels really doesn't assure Louisville a great path to the college football playoff, now certainly it'll be a boost to strength of schedule, which as you get down to the end of the season, if that's coming into play and there's some jockeying going on for the ACC getting multiple teams, that kind of stuff, that could certainly come into play there if you get a win or a loss over Ole Miss, for sure. But as far as like the grand scheme of winning your conference championship to get that automatic to the college football playoff, what happens in week one doesn't really matter in that aspect. Same as what happens in week two. Thus, I was saying you could start 0-2, but that clearly you want to start with a win, and then you want to start stacking wins. And again, what an opportunity for Louisville in this first one. The crowd, I think it's going to be absolutely electric. You're going to have quite a few of Card Nation flying down the interstate, obeying all traffic rules, to Nashville to enjoy this one. Same thing's going to be happening for Mississippi. There's going to be plenty of Ole Miss fans making their way to the Music City for this one. And it's going to be a lot of fun. And if Louisville can find a way to win game one on national television against a top 15, top 10 Ole Miss team, you already know what that will do. Louisville will go from sometimes in these polls to absolutely in the polls, and they'll jump like a rocket into the polls, you would expect. They'll be present in all the polls if they win in week one, and Louisville will then become in the discussion quickly from a national perspective if the Cardinals can beat Ole Miss in that season opener. Then you come down for your home opener the following weekend at L&N Stadium. You welcome Villanova in, give them their check for letting the Louisville offense and defense beat up on them a little bit, and you start the season 2-0. That's what I'm going with. I like it. Then ACC play kicks in, and we're talking SMU, and things start getting real. Start getting really real once you start getting to ACC play. And again, Cardinals doing it with SMU right out of the gate. We'll talk about that when we come back right here on the R&B Roofing and Remodeling Cardinal Insider.
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5: 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I'm your guest host this week. 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Jody Demlin will return to his seat next week. U of L Fraser Rehab Sports is the official sports rehab provider of the Louisville Cardinals. 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U of L Health Fraser Rehab Sports, the official sports rehab provider of the Louisville Cardinals. We're talking Louisville football primarily, mostly in this episode of the Cardinal Insider. A lot of anticipation, expectation for the 2026 season. But as I mentioned in the opening segment, again, congratulations to the University of Louisville men's golf team. They punched their ticket to the NCAA championship for just the sixth time in program history, placing second in the NCAA Athens Regional. The Cardinals shot as a team 26 under par. The lowest regional score in program history. That's a fantastic performance. They came in, again, a second number two finish in the Athens Regional, trailing only number 13 Vanderbilt, who finished at 28 under par. A fantastic performance for him. And head coach Ryan Blagg said just that. He said, quote, "Our guys played incredible golf this week. I'm just so proud of this team. We have been preparing well all spring to peak at the right time, and we can't wait to get to the NCAA championship." Cooper Clayclum led the charge, posting a career-best 54-hole score of 12 under par. His score of 201 sets the program record for lowest individual score in regional history at Louisville. Congrats to Cooper. The junior finished third, the second-best finish by a Louisville golfer all time in a regional. Sophomore Brady Smith shot a 7 under par 206 to finish within the top 10 in a tie for 8th. He posted a bogey-free third round with 4 birdies to help propel the Cardinals to a runner-up finish in the regional. Warren Thomas earned a top 20 spot, finishing 4 under par 210 for on the week. Andrew Tan tied for 47th, and Easton Johnson tied for 49th, posted scores of 2 over par and 3 over par respectively. The Cardinals now advance to the NCAA championship held May 29th through June 3rd at the Omni La Costa Resort and Spa in Carlsbad, California. So again, congratulations. The individual leaderboard against the Cardinals finished 3rd, 8th, 19th, 47th, and 49th overall in the regional. The team finished 2nd in the Athens regional, again, only behind number 13 Vanderbilt. They beat out number 1 Auburn, number 24 BYU. Georgia came in 5th. Congratulations again to the Cardinals and best of luck as they advance in the NCAA championship. And again, of course, as you know, the University of Louisville baseball team, their season came to an end in the opening round of the ACC postseason. Unfortunate ending, really a kind of a subpar, disappointing season when you look at what the preseason

and expectations were for that Louisville baseball team. I'm going to play sound from Dan McDonald later on in the show if you want to hear his instant reaction, instant thoughts to their final game, their final loss, and an end to their 2026 season. That's coming up later as well in the Cardinal Insider. But let's get back to our anticipation of the expectations for the 2026 Louisville football team. Now, I'm not predicting a 2-0 start. I'm predicting a hopeful 2-0 start. They're going to beat Villanova. I'm just not sure which way my teeter-totter is yet on that opening game against Ole Miss. Certainly a big challenge. And I certainly liked what I saw from Louisville in spring camp, but you only see so much. And there's still a lot of developing to go. There's guys that are vital to Louisville on both sides of the ball, offensively, defensively. Key wide receiver out. Key defensive player Stanquan Clark was out during spring. Antonio Watts didn't really get a chance to see how this whole team on both sides of the ball, if everybody's healthy, will be together. Again, I liked what I saw. Obviously, you need your quarterback to perform well. I liked what I saw in Lincoln Kienholz.

got to take care of business. You start the ACC 1-0 with what, at least here in the preseason and on paper, looks like your biggest in-conference battle. SMU and Miami, the only teams nationally ranked on a consistent basis in these preseason polls. When I get to Charlotte and we're all putting, when I say we, the media are all putting their projections on paper on how they think this, the conference race will fall out, I bet you everything you've got, Miami's going to be number one on that ballot and would be pretty confident in making that same bet that SMU is going to be second. After you get there, it's kind of muddy. I would feel pretty confident that Louisville is going to be in that third spot, but Clemson could very well fall in that third spot. Florida State could fall into that third spot. Virginia Tech, with the excitement they're building under new head coach James Franklin, they've been absent for too long, really. Could they generate enough preseason excitement at the ACC kickoff to boost where they sit in the preseason rankings? You never know. I mean, you could point to a number of teams. It's going to be cloudy. After those top two, who's going to be 3, 4, 5, 6? Louisville wins that opener, and reality is Louisville is making a statement to be 1-2 right out of the gate. And then you've got Wake Forest at home. All of a sudden, Louisville has a chance to be 4-0 with arguably the toughest portion of its schedule behind it. That's a great place to be as your first league road game's coming up. NC State in Raleigh, October 3rd. Another team that annually you think is, at least from, in my opinion, NC State often seems like a team that's going to be better every year than they are. Not that they're not good every year, but they seem like they should have been, if they finish 8-4, they should have been 9-3. You know? There's a lot of teams, and even Louisville fans and myself could say that about the Cardinals some years, 2025. But I'm just saying the NC State seems, from my vantage point, from what I'm, you know, and I'm looking from afar, they seem like a team that's always one win away from what they were supposed to be. But always a formidable foe, nonetheless. And then after that, back into in L&N Stadium for another, what should be a thrilling environment with Florida State coming in. Florida State and Mike Norvell, it's an important year for that program and for that head coaching position. And by October 9th, we're going to have a good idea of what direction that may be going. It could be the storyline they might be fighting for his job already. And that could that motivate the team? So many storylines. But I like Louisville beating Florida State. And so where are we? You know, as October 9th, about, you know, we're the midway of the schedule. Is I'm giving kind of a way too early synopsis on the schedule. That opener, it's a coin toss. Maybe I'm baiting the hook a little bit more to stretch this on during the off season, because I know everybody's on the edge of their seat. What will Michael McCammon pick for that Louisville Ole Miss game in the opener? Well, stay tuned. You're going to find out, but not today. But certainly Villanova win, SMU, should I do the same? You're going to have to wait. Right now, I'm going to put that as a Louisville win, because Louisville is, if anything, due to beat SMU, and you get it at home. I expect that the crowd is going to be a factor in that one, as L&N Stadium can be. And then take care of Wake Forest. Go on the road and prove yourself at NC State and then beat Florida State. This is the year, right? This has to be the year where Louisville under Jeff Brohm avoids those terrible letdown games that just seem to, before kickoff, it feels like the program is on the trajectory to get where you want it to be, and then, just that gut punch.

0: That does not happen in 2026, right? So because of that, Louisville's off to a 4-0 start in ACC play, in my mind. Again, the only question at this point is what happens in that opener? And in the grand scheme of things, if you're 4-0 in ACC play, does it really matter at that point? Let's continue to talk about it. Let's continue to anticipate the expectations when we come back. This is the R&B Roofing and Remodeling Cardinal Insight.
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0: Take the bomb. Welcome back to the Cardinal Insider from Cardinal Authority. I am Michael McCammon, guest hosting for the rest of the week. Jody will be back next week. 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Before the break, I kind of went through the early, the first half of Louisville's upcoming schedule in 2026 and kind of discussing too early anticipation, too early expectations. Still, I think that way too early to pick who's going to win that opener in Nashville between Louisville and Ole Miss. Nationally, you would think that Ole Miss is going to be the favorite. Right now, I think it's a coin toss. I'm still on the fence trying to figure out just how this Louisville team will look under its new quarterback, Lincoln Kindholz, and the impact that he makes and how quickly the impact will be made. Easily winning over Villanova. And I've got the Cardinals finally beating SMU in conference play. I mean, what a way to start league play with SMU at L&M Stadium. Getting over that really important hump. That is a game that

0: Jeff Brohm does really well in really big games, right? Obviously, the season opener against Ole Miss is a really big game. Equally so, if not more so, because of the importance and the value on it from a wider perspective on getting to a league championship and to the college football playoff, that opener in your league play against SMU, very, very big game. Very likely Louisville wins that game against Ole Miss in that opener. This game against Louisville SMU, it's clearly national television audience are going to be glued into that for a top 25 matchup. Louisville gets over the hump, and then they beat Wake Forest. Then they go on the road. They take care of NC State, come home in an electric atmosphere, beat Florida State to start 4-0 in conference play. After that, you kind of look at the schedule, at least me, there's kind of like a stretch of uh-oh games, right? Those games that you worry about, the clunker, the letdown, they were looking ahead game, whatever the excuse may be. There's kind of a stretch of those. I mean, Syracuse on the road, that's going to be a tough ball game. Stanford at home, I don't care. What we've learned over the last couple of years, I don't care what a team's record may be, where the game may be, whatever the situation may be. Every game, as we are learning, can be a challenge. Halloween, Stanford, L&M Stadium, that looks like a cakewalk, right? You never know. It's an uh-oh game. And then you go on the road, Georgia Tech. That is an uh-oh game. Brent Key is doing good things in Atlanta. That's going to be a tough outing on November 7th against the Yellow Jackets. That one's got, you know, big spotlight shining on it, red flashing lights. That's a big uh-oh game. I think Louisville will at least be on a 7-game win streak by the time they go to Atlanta. Could be 8 if they win that season opener. Imagine Louisville 8-0 going down to Georgia Tech that first weekend in November. That could be a good uh-oh. That could be a scary uh-oh. Let's talk about a little bit more about that, as well as the final three behind that, North Carolina, Pittsburgh, and then, of course, finishing things up with the Governor's Cup in Lexington on November 28th against your rival. Let's talk about those games a little bit more in depth after we hear from Dan McDonnell. Again, we played it yesterday, but I think if you missed it, or even if you heard it, it's worth listening to again and appreciate Inside Louisville Baseball for the audio. This is Dan McDonnell following his team's ouster from the ACC tournament, losing big 16-8 to Pittsburgh in a way that just kind of said, yeah, this is kind of what our season was like. Here's Dan McDonnell following their loss in the ACC tournament to Pittsburgh and thus ending the 2026 season.
1: It's been the disappointing theme of the year. I just think when you look at this club and the superstars and some of the great years guys had, we can't hide from it. I mean, we came up really short on the mound, and most importantly, we didn't throw enough strikes. We weren't in the strike zone. I think we walked more guys as a pitching staff than our offense walked. And I've never been a part of a staff that I could recall where our pitching staff walked more than opposing pitchers walked that lineup that we have. And that's just something that just has to be addressed, because you cannot win in college baseball when you don't throw the ball consistently in the strike zone. And we got a handful of juniors that are, you know, probably on the fence. We'll see what happens. And really like our freshmen and sophomores, and got a good group coming in. So I feel good about the future. I think the future's bright. But, you know, man, we got to roll up our sleeves and we got to work, because this is not a feeling that we want to replicate again.

0: what are some of the main things in terms of in the next, you know, like you said, you know, kind of probably player meetings and whatnot throughout the rest of this week or however that goes. And then I'm sure, you know, like you, you know, there'll be some turnover, whether it's, you know, them doing it or throughout some conversations you guys have. And then, you know, the work never stops, right, for a college baseball coach.
1: No. Roster management is always at the forefront. I mean, there's a core group of kids. They know we love them. We push them. We coach them. I think they feel good about this program. And, you know, they learn a lot about life. And as I tell them, you know, in pro ball, you know, when you're with an organization and you go through a tough year, you know, you can't just jump ship. You got to dig in. And like Zion, and like guys did, Tucker Bibben and Forbes and Klein, and you know, you gotta help turn the ship. And so we got a good core young group that I think they're committed to getting us back on track. And there's a fine line between winning and losing. I mean, there's a fine line. And unfortunately, we were on the losing side more often than we should have been. And so we learn, we grow. But these kids know, man, we're all in. These coaches work their tail off. Our support staff works their tail off. And, you know, we'll plan to win the day. We'll get back to Louisville tomorrow. And then it's a lot of meetings and a lot of, you know, planning for the future.
2: Again, thank you to Inside Louisville Baseball for the sound there following Louisville's ouster from the ACC tournament. That was head coach Dan McDonald as his team's 2026 season came to a very early start. When you're preseason top 10 and you finish in the way that they did, finishing the season 30-27 overall, that's not what you want to do, missing the postseason, especially following a year where you go to Omaha and expectations are high. But as you can hear from Dan McDonald, it's now time to get work. Again, appreciate Inside Louisville Baseball for the audio. And we come back, I'm going to wrap up my early thoughts on the 2026 Louisville football schedule. So come on back with us here at the R&B Roofing and Remodeling Cardinal Insider.
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2: Welcome back to the Cardinal Insider. I'm Michael McCammon from Cardinal Authority, sitting in for Jody Demlin, who will return next week. 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With tap rooms in Butchertown, Anchorage, and Clarksville, Indiana, they've got the beer, the screens, and the atmosphere for game day. 1020 Craft Brewery, bringing people together for good. So I've been kind of going through some early expectations for Louisville football, and at this point, I'm looking at those last four games. Louisville heading down to Georgia Tech that first weekend of November. Those are the final four games: at Georgia Tech, at North Carolina, then you finish your home schedule against Pittsburgh on November 21st, and then you get on the road, you head a little east up the highway on I-64 for the Governor's Cup to close out November on November 28th. That's a pretty daunting, it's not an easy final four games of the regular schedule. I don't care who you are. Three of those coming on the road. Coming into that game, Louisville, I was saying, well, probably, let's take out probably. In my opinion, at this point, which is quite early, I'm looking forward to fall camp, seeing how the off-season vibes continue for Jeff Brohm's team, but I could see scenarios, that's a better way to put it, where Louisville is 8-0 or 7-1 when they are headed to Atlanta to take on Georgia Tech that weekend. Of course, for Louisville to be in that point, that means everything that needs to go well is going well. That means the efforts in the transfer portal at quarterback, at wide receiver, on the offensive and defensive line, everywhere on the field. That means the efforts in that transfer portal came to fruition. Those guys are making an impact. That those players who are on the depth chart rising up, rose up and made the impact. That the veteran leaders are leading as they should. If Louisville's going to be 8-0 or 7-1 going down to Atlanta. And that's a tough one against the Yellow Jackets. To me, and I think it's going to be a nationally televised, national interest type of game. And I think Louisville can perform well in the spotlight. I think it'll be a thrilling ball game. It's a question mark to me. And then the following weekend, Bobby Petrino versus Jeff Brohm at North Carolina. That's going to be fun. Obviously, the nation's going to be interested in that one. More spotlights, more question mark. Then they close out the conference and home schedule with a win over Pittsburgh. And then you go on the road to face Kentucky in their first year under their new head coach, who I guess apparently wants is to consider putting the game in the first game of the season. Remember that back in the day when that was one of the things you had to agree to even for the game to the series to be renewed. I think times have changed. It's a sport that is now 24/7, 365. You don't need to put it at the front of the season to draw interest. It's got interest. No worries. Teams are going to get beat up no matter what their schedules are. Build depth charts. Game belongs on the last weekend of the season. That's me on my soapbox. I will get off. Regardless, Louisville's winning that game. If it's the beginning of the season, end of the season, Louisville, if it's in Lexington, if it's neutral, whatever, Louisville's winning that one, and probably handily to wrap up the 2026 regular season game. So I've got Louisville with 9 wins. That's the floor. 3 question marks. Ole Miss in Nashville and 2 road games at Georgia Tech and at North Carolina. I think Louisville, at worst, is going to do 1-2 in that series.

0: So I'm going to say Louisville finishes 10-2 and 8-1 in conference play. That probably gets you into the championship game. It's going to be fun. Looking forward to reevaluating this and really pinning down those question mark games. I appreciate you hanging out with me. Let's do this again tomorrow. And then Jody Demling will be back in his seat on Monday. So let's make a date of it. See you on Friday. You've been listening to the Cardinal Insider. This is the R&B Roofing and Remodeling Cardinal Insider.
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